0: for Dan River.
1: Yeah, and I think Davis is about the best receiver that Davis has.
0: Davis to Davis.
1: Davis to Davis, yeah. We saw that last week, man. Once he gets in the open field, you're not going to catch him.
0: So that's going to be a third down, not quite enough for the first. So third and one, ball at the 43-yard line. Again in the shotgun. That's going to be Davis lining him up. And we'll see if he takes a shot down the field this time. That's going to be Berger in the backfield along with him, number nine. And that's going to be a handoff to Berger, and he's got a man. Pulls it down in the backfield. That's going to be number 56 on the tackle. Wow. We've seen several plays from that young man tonight.
1: Yeah, we sure have.
0: So a big loss on the play. That's going to bring up a fourth down. It's going to be fourth and about five.
1: You know, we see something different than we saw last week. They're doing Down River's doing more running and trying to get the running game established instead of just slinging the ball, man. I mean, most of the time they came out last week, and every series it's like we're going downfield in the air.
0: They've had a couple of things tonight that we didn't see last week against Bassett. They've had a couple of drop balls from the receivers.
1: Yeah.
0: And they've also got popped several times from this Martinsville defense. We really didn't see Bassett able to get a whole lot of licks on them. And there's another high snap for that poor kicker.
1: Oh, dude, you got to block the ball, man.
0: That's going to be Goddard on the kick. Again, takes another Dan River bounce. Kid's got a leg on him. And that's going to come to rest at about the 17-yard line of Martinsville. So we'll take a quick break right here. Be right back. 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
0: 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So Martinsville with the ball. Plunk it on the carry. And looks like he's going to pick up some yards again, Ron.
1: Look like he picked up about maybe about eight.
0: So Martinsville would love nothing more than to burn some clock and put some more points on the board here before the half is over. They have looked really good tonight, really impressive this week.
1: Yep, they have.
0: The Martinsville Bulldogs in the first half here against the Dan River Wildcats. And Dan River looked like all world beaters last week against Bassett. And Bassett has a tough game tonight against William Byrd. So second and two, ball at the 25-yard line for Lowe and the Bulldogs. It's going to be a handoff once again, number 25, and he's got some blockers picking his way through, and green pastures ahead.
1: Oh,
0: man,
1: he's gone.
0: Turns on the jets, and he is gone across midfield down to the 30, and he stumbles down to about the 28-yard line, Ron.
1: Wow.
0: So, and there are a couple of Dan River players down. And, man, he just rumbled over top of everybody. My goodness.
1: Boy, I am telling you.
0: So, two Wildcats down at about the 25-yard line. That's near where they tripped up. Was that Reed on the carry?
1: Yes, it was.
0: He has had a phenomenal night tonight.
1: He sure
0: has.
1: He's
0: got to be knocking on 100 yards.
1: I mean, he's well over 100 already.
0: If he's not over it. Man. So, again, a timeout here, injury timeout, as we've got a couple of Wildcats down about the 25-yard line.
1: Yeah, look like they have two players down for Dan River.
0: Yeah, they were the ones that were trying to bring Reed down. But, man, for a team that's calling Carter's running the ball, they've really been running the ball tonight.
1: Yeah, it was about 57 he picked up on that.
0: Wow.
1: I'm trying to see the numbers of the injured players for Dan River. Man, I'm shocked. I am really shocked.
0: I know you are. I can tell.
1: Well,
0: I mean, after 2 weeks ago, Ron was giving thoughts about if he still had some eligibility here at Martinsville.
1: Man,

0: I'm telling you what, man, I'm coming in tonight. I didn't know whether to take a drink or just come sober.
1: Let me go. We've got 2:40 to go here in the second quarter. It's going to be a Sarver cleaning first and 10 for the Martinsville Bulldogs, and they're not done yet. And ball at the 23-yard line. This is the Connect Health and Wellness High School Football Game of the Week on Southern Virginia's Country Station, B99.9 WZBB, Stanleytown, Rocky Mount, Martinsville. So we got the clock a-rolling, and we'll see what the Bulldogs dial up this time on offense. That's going to be low. That's going to be another handoff to Plunkett, and he's trying to find the edge again on that Wildcat.
0: Oh, man.
1: Pushes the defender out of the way, cuts back across, then jukes to his left, pushed out of bounds, made something out of nothing.
0: Oh, another...
1: another Wildcat edge on the play.
0: Wait a minute. They got a delay of game. Oh, wait a minute. Hold on.
1: Who is that that's down? So another Wildcat down on the play over here on the sideline near the 18-yard line.
0: Yeah, look like Plunkett picked up about 7 on that one, man. I'm telling you. I mean, that's the second good stiff arm we've seen tonight.
1: Yes. Yeah, well, he's impressive. I mean, he's a very athletic young fella, and he's just fun to watch. Now, Magna Vista had his number 2 weeks ago.
0: Oh, man.
1: Because it was late, late in the game before they were able to get him the ball to where he could do anything. They were even kicking far away from him on kickoffs and punts. But tonight, it's like there's a concerted effort to get number 7 in the game for Martinsville, and he's been a game changer so far.
0: Yeah, it looked like he may have crammed it up for...
1: Yeah, it has been a humid couple of weeks here in Southern Virginia to kick off the football season. We've seen a lot of kids having cramp issues here the past few weeks. And today, another hot and toasty day here in Southern Virginia.
0: Yeah.
1: So 2:18 to go here in the second quarter. Second and 6. Ball on the 18-yard line for the Martinsville Bulldogs. And we'll see if we can't get you up to date on some other scores from across the area. We'll be headed to halftime here in just a couple of minutes. Ron's not going to want to quit.
0: I know, man. Hey, I might want to stay here all night. Oh, man.
1: Connect Health and Wellness High School Football Game of the Week here on Southern Virginia's Country Station, B99.9. They're going to wind that clock again, and here we go. Second and 6, ball on the 18-yard line for Martinsville. And again, that's low, and that's going to be a handoff to number 25.
0: Man, they can't get him.
1: Reed just blows through that tackle, and he's going to be near another first down. They had him in the backfield for a loss.
0: Looked like picked up about 9 on that. Good day.
1: That was, who was that, big number 50 on defense. He had him in the backfield.
0: Yeah.
1: And Reed just slipped right through his arms. And dance back through there, close to a first down, just shy. Going to be a 3rd and 1. And Martinsville once again in the Shane Perkins Construction red zone. Knocking on the door, 1:33 to go here in the first half of play. And Martinsville wants some more points. I don't blame him. I would too. 3rd and 1 from the 13. That's going to be low. One man off to his right. Couple of backs in the backfield with him. And flags.
0: Oh, man.
1: A fly.
0: Looked like a false start.
1: I believe you are correct, Mr. Morris. That will be a false start. That will go against the Bulldogs. So that's going to back them up. That's going to be backed up to the 18-yard line. So 3rd down and 6 now for Martinsville. 1:18 to go here in the first half of play. And we'll see what they can dial up. They've done a really good job staying out of 3rd and long tonight. Every time they've been 3rd down on offense, it's been in that 3rd and 5, 3rd and 6.
0: Oh, they're fumbling the ball.
1: And again, man, they had that happen a couple of possessions ago.
0: But correct me if I'm wrong, when they did Magna Vista, it was like they had, what, some 16 penalties in that game?
1: Yes.
0: Good day.
1: Yes.
0: And the majority were Martinsville.
1: Yep. Well, our first game of the season, it was Magna Vista that had all those penalties.
0: Penalties.
1: But they got that cleaned up for week 2.
0: Well, we knew that was going to happen.
1: Well.
0: Yeah.
1: Fourth and 9. Of course, Martinsville's going to go for it. Ball at the 21-yard.

0: Third line, low up under center. And he's going to drop back, and he's going to roll to his left, and he's going to sling it. Nope. It's going to be number zero.
1: That should be
0: zero.
1: A flag, man.
0: And no flag on the no flag play. On the play.
1: That should, because he was not turned around when the ball was in the air.
0: So that was intended.
1: Number zero.
0: For number zero. And I forgot my glasses, Ron, so I'm dependent on you for my eyeballs. 24 ticks left here in the first half. So that's going to be a turnover on downs. But kind of surprising there wasn't a flag on that play.
1: Yeah.
0: But the ref was right there. So it's going to be a turnover on downs. So Dan River gets another shot at it. They are going to have to sling it to get some points on the board here before the first half is over. But we saw last week, one thing they can do is they can sling it.
1: Yep.
0: And they can score points in bunches, and it doesn't take long. They got some very quick and very athletic receivers.
1: Just a slinging.
0: Just a slinging.
1: They can do it. They can do it.
0: Yes. Though we have not seen it tonight. We have not seen it tonight. You're locked into the Connect Health and Wellness High School Football Game of the Week here on Southern Virginia's Country Station, B99.9. We'll keep you covered all season long, each and every Friday evening. Ron, a game you've been looking forward to coming up next week, Mecklenburg at Bassett.
1: Ooh. Yes. So, what if I can get a wager on that game?
0: You got the man right behind you need to talk to for that. Work. 24 ticks to go here in the second quarter. First and 10, the Dan River Wildcats. And that's going to be Davis coming back out as your QB. Again, they kind of split. Davis is primarily their quarterback, the sophomore. You do see number one Brooks in from time to time, mainly in shorter yard situations or goal line situations. So that's going to be Davis, and he's got a man, and that's going to be complete out near the 20-yard line, and he's going to be – he could have gone out of bounds, but
1: that's Davis.
0: Cut it back in, but finally pushed out at about the 43-yard line. So nice pickup on the play.
1: Yeah, look at about a game of about 17?
0: About 17, and that's how many ticks are left on the clock as well here in the first half, Ron. Martinsville leads this one by a score of 16-0. They are shutting out the Wildcats here in the first half of play. But the Wildcats aren't done. Again, they are on offense. That's going to be another Sarver cleaning first and 10 for the Wildcats.
1: You know, if they get a score here, it's going to give them that feeling. We're still in this game.
0: If you're Martinsville, you don't want to give them that.
1: No.
0: Because Martinsville hasn't given them anything tonight. So that's going to be another.
1: What a fake.
0: Fake for number four. It's Davis. Great fake. We haven't really seen him run a lot, and he is corralled by a wall of red. And they bring him down for a loss of about 2 yards on the play.
1: The sea of red closed up.
0: Again, we did not see this 2 weeks ago against Magna Vista.
1: Yeah, we did it.
0: And tonight, this Martinsville defense is just storming to the ball. And with that, the clock runs out. And we are at halftime, Mr. Morris.
1: Yeah, we're absolutely right. Quick comment in the interview I did with the coach. One of the things he mentioned was he did not have this team prepared, ready to play. When Magna Vista, when they walked off the bus, they were ready to play. So he took that upon himself to correct it. And they did a better job tonight.
0: I think he's corrected it tonight. Ron, I'm going to give you the honors. What does that scoreboard say at the half?
1: It says 16-0, Martinsville Bulldogs. Bow, wow, wow, yippee-yo, yippee-yay.
0: There you go. I was waiting for that. All right, the Connect Health and Wellness High School Football Game of the Week. It's Craig and Ron. We are headed to halftime. We will be right back. We'll run down some stats, run down the scoreboards, and who knows what else we can get into. It ain't no telling. We appreciate you tuning us in tonight. Southern Virginia's Country Station, B99.9.
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5: Well, good evening, Southern Virginia, and we are back. The Canucks Health and Wellness High School football game of the week here on Southern Virginia's Country Station, B99.9, back at Dan Green Memorial Stadium for tonight's matchup between the Martinsville Bulldogs and the Dan River Wildcats. We are joined in the press box by none other than Mr. Gene Allen.
6: Broadcast excellence has shown his face.
5: You hear that, Ron?
7: I heard that.
5: Well, good to have you tonight.
6: It's good to be here. It's good to see the Bulldogs on top. You know, the last time I was here with Mr. Morris. I think the final score was 60-something to nothing. And it was not in the Bulldogs' favor. It was not a good game.
5: Well,
6: not for the Bulldogs.
5: They didn't have the best of games a couple of weeks ago against Magna Vista, but that happens to a lot of teams that face Magna Vista. They pretty much rolled. Now, toward the end of the game, second half, Martinsville, and I said this to Ron, it's like in years past when we've seen Martinsville, it's like they would play well to a point and then something would turn and then you'd just see the body language and it was all downhill after that and you knew that there really wasn't anything coming. 2 weeks ago against Magna Vista, Magna Vista was up 40 points. Martinsville hadn't scored yet. And in the second half, they strung together a couple of touchdown drives. You never saw any quit in them. And you could tell they were still working throughout the course of the game. I know that's something that Coach Golding really wanted to work on the week off last week. And this team they're playing tonight, Dan River, they took it to Bassett last week.
6: Yeah, and I haven't seen the Bulldogs play this. This is the first time I've seen them on the field, and I got to say, I am shocked and surprised at how well the defense is playing.
5: 2 weeks ago, that was not the case. We did not see this defense on the field against Magna Vista.
7: We did.
5: There were arm tackles everywhere, and Magna Vista was blowing through them and picking up big play after big play after big play tonight. Now, this is the same offense last week that was running roughshod through Bassett. Tonight, we're seeing the receivers are dropping balls. Yeah. They're getting popped. This is the kind of thing I know that Coach Golding has been wanting all season. They had a great game against Patrick County. They ran all over Patrick County in week one. But this is what he was looking for in week two. Didn't get it tonight. Looks like he really has these guys ready.
6: He looks like he's done an outstanding

0: Outstanding job with his first year coaching here at Martinsville. You know, when you see a defense play with such a sense of urgency, you know, it's like Mike Tyson said, everybody's got a plan until you punch them in the mouth.
1: Yes.
0: Right. And I think that's kind of what's happened to Dan River tonight. They got punched in the mouth pretty early on.
2: Yes. So, Mr. Morris,
3: yes.
2: You've been calculating. You've been tabulating. You've been postulating.
0: Is that why he's sweating?
1: That's what, man.
2: I thought we were going to have to get the man an oxygen mask in here earlier as he's just getting all worked up watching his Bulldogs rushing and running the ball because, that's what they want to do. They want to run the ball. So, Ron, what do the stats look like?
1: Well, let's go with the Dan River. They've got, if I can read my writing here, 22 on the ground, 39 in the air, total of 61. Now, last week, when playing Bassett, they had well over 200. Most of that was in the air.
2: Yes.
1: Then we look at Martinsville. Guess what? They've got about, I flipped the pages over here, on the ground. They've got 301. And Reed with a big chunk of that with 195 on eight carries.
2: Eight carries, 195 yards in the first half.
1: In the first half. And so he had 57 on the ground and also he had another 56 on the ground. And then plus we also had Plunkett. Plunkett had that 57-yard run. And so, booyah. There we are, man. So, total offense is there, 345 in the first half. But if you look at the score, 16-0, you would think with all this offense, the numbers would be bigger. But one of the things I noticed about the Martinsville quarterback is that he's easy to read because once he rolls out the pass, his eyes is focused exactly where he wants to throw the ball. And that's why he's missing so many guys open downfield because everybody's running to that side of the field, especially those corners and safeties, to maybe pick the ball off or make sure that it is an incomplete pass.
0: Well, if you've got that 316 yards on the ground in the first half, you don't need to throw the ball.
1: Well, that's true.
0: He can look wherever he wants to. He's going to be just fine.
2: Well, if you're Martinsville, the one thing that you do not want to have happen after halftime is you do not want to let off of the accelerator because Dan River can score points in bunches. We saw it last week. They can throw the ball. I think they've been thrown a bit off their game tonight with this Martinsville defense smacking them a couple of times. They've had receivers drop the ball. I mean, it's hit them in the numbers, and they couldn't hang on a couple of times tonight. We didn't see that last week. They were hauling all of those in. So maybe it's a combination, a couple drop passes, getting popped a couple of times from this defense, and they have been laying some hits. We've seen several Wildcat players taking a little extra time to get up off the turf tonight. We've seen a few cramps out there from some of these players. So, man, it's been an eventful first half of play, and we can only imagine what comes up in the second half. Looking forward to it.
1: Well, you know, one of the things that Coach Knight mentioned in his interview, he was wanting to shut down the runs on the edge, and that's where Martinsville has done most of his damage.
2: Yes,
1: running on the edges on both sides of the field.
2: Yep.
1: So I don't know if the defense or the Wildcats didn't get the message or they went to sleep doing film study, but that's where most of the damage has been done. So how he gets his guys to regroup and focus and maybe shut down these ends, we'll see in the second half. But again, for the Bulldogs, you know, Coach Golden's got to say, hey, don't let up. You know, the fight ain't over.
2: No.
1: You know, so.
2: No. Well, it's only two scores.
1: Yeah,
2: two
1: and scores with all that offense.
2: Not this one up. And Dan River's a team that can put some points on the board. So we'll see. We're about 5 minutes away from getting rolling here with the second half. We'll take another quick break and come right back to Connect Health and Wellness High School Football Game of the Week here on Southern Virginia's Country Station, B99.9.
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0: Well, at least it's not a rainy night in Southern Virginia, Ron.
1: Yeah, man, I'm telling you.
2: He was raining in Oklahoma.
0: It's been one of those weird summers where you'll get rain and, like, you go 2 miles down the road, and it's like, no, it's been sunny down here all day.
1: Yeah.
0: One of those odd things. We are here for your Connect Health and Wellness High School football game of the week. Where is here? Well, you ought to tell them, Greg. We are at Dan Green Memorial Stadium at the home of the Martinsville Bulldogs, and they lead this one, Ron, over the Dan River Wildcats by a score of 16-0.
1: Yeah, and again, as we mentioned, if you listen to the broadcast and listen to the score and you listen to the 300-plus yards of offense, you would think Martinsville will have a bigger score. But nah.
0: Well, it's one of those things. Martinsville, we've seen a couple of explosive plays from them, but they're not really going to be a team that can pour a whole bunch of points on you in a short period of time. They played incredibly well, but they're just really good at churning the ball down the field and grinding for some yardage. They've had a couple of long drives here today. So, man, I'm looking forward to seeing what the second half has to offer here for the Bulldogs. The question is, are they going to be able to keep the pressure on, the foot on the accelerator, and keep on rolling? Or is Dan River going to show some signs of life? Because we saw them light it up against Bassett last week. They have looked like a completely different team this week.
1: Yeah. Well, you know, looking at the Wildcats, I'm pretty sure Coach Knight was telling him in the locker room, hey, we're still within reach with the 16 points. And, you know, we got the speed, we've got the quarterback, and we do have the defensive line. You know, they need to tighten that up a little bit more. And, you know, this is still a ball game.
2: If Danver can keep Martinsville out of the backfield, because that's part of the problem, right? They rely on the passing game, and Martinsville's in the backfield on just about, you know, every other tackle. For a loss. So they're just in their face and smothering that offense.
0: That was the one thing that we saw last week. It did not happen often, but once or twice, Bassett was able to get pressure on Dan River and on that quarterback. Yeah. And when they got pressure on him, he either got sacked or you rattled him and they weren't able to move the ball. They could not get consistent pressure on him, but Martinsville's done a pretty good job of that tonight.
1: Yeah, and one other thing, too, I mentioned with the coach in the interview I was alluding to is that quarterback being a sophomore, he's back there, and he's got a lot of confidence.
0: He does.
1: He has a lot of confidence.
0: He does.
1: He could have maybe too much confidence. You know, when he comes up to the line, I mean, he's looking, he's waiting for the clock to run down, and you're going, okay, let's get this, you know, thing rolling, you know. But
0: well, and he's not a huge guy. He's 5'9".
1: 5'9", 160, yeah. 5'9". Yeah.
0: And you know, he's not the biggest of builds, but, yes, he's back there. And, I mean, sometimes he's hard to pick out with the line. I mean, he just – you don't seem to see the ball. He winds up that ball, too, when he slings it. But he has gotten too much pressure from this Martinsville defense. We have not seen him be able to sling it down the field today like we did 1 week ago.
2: I don't know if you guys

0: Can feel this or not, but they're trying real hard to take our picture. If you look over your left shoulder,
1: we'll get
0: our photos made here for the Bulldogs.
1: Oh man,
2: there's a reason we're on the radio. Yeah, did they not get
1: right,
2: the memo?
1: Yeah.
2: I mean,
0: radio,
2: come on.
0: Been keeping ugly people employed since 1932.
1: Yeah, that's it.
2: Yep. Thank goodness for Marconi giving us something to do, right?
1: Oh, yeah.
2: Oh, man. We're just a couple of minutes away from getting rolling here with the second half of action. Let's roll through the scoreboard, at least the scores I can yank for you. So from the Three Rivers District, one game I was interested in, Floyd County, and they are leading Grayson County tonight 21-12. That's the first points Floyd County's defense has given up this season. They've only played two games. They were off week before last. But Floyd County leading at the half 21-12 over Grayson County. Also, Glenver leading Northside 7-0. It's Carroll County all over Fort Chiswell, 47-0. Radford leads Galax 49-7. I have no report from Patrick County Chatham. I'll have to check that again here in just a second.
1: Okay.
2: Because I got the man with the plan behind me. So from the Blue Ridge District, Franklin County trails in the third quarter. 29-3, Magna Vista leads Franklin County. William Byrd is leading Bassett. And let's see, we've got Lord Montaut shutting out Christiansburg 21-0. It's Glenver over Northside 7-0. Last update I've got from Byrd Bassett is 43-0. Byrd over Bassett. And again, the Piedmont District scoreboard, Cave Spring leads Tunstall 28-6. And let's see. And that's it. Well, I've already told you the other scores from that.
0: I don't have an update for Patrick County and Chatham. Still 7-0 is what they're showing, but that was the end of the first. So
2: 7-0.
0: I'm sure that has changed since then.
2: All right. So as time ticks away here for halftime, we will get rolling here with the second half of action. The Connect Health and Wellness High School Football Game of the Week here on Southern Virginia's Country Station, B99.9. Again, a shout-out to all of our great sponsors, because without you guys, we wouldn't be able to sit here and have as much fun on Friday nights as we do. So a shout-out to PVT Express, also Sarver Cleaning and Sarver Properties, Shane Perkins Construction, and Daniels Auto Glass and Tent, when only the best will do.
0: I would look for the Bulldogs to get a heating and air company to possibly sponsor the press box.
1: Oh, well, yeah.
0: Because it's probably 98 degrees in here right now, if it's a degree.
2: Well, you know.
0: Heck of an opportunity.
2: It's sponsored by R.K. Morris Fan Club.
0: Well, this is Ron's
2: right
0: fan?
2: Yeah, that's the R.K. Morris Fan
0: Bless
2: Club right
0: Ron.
2: Behind you.
1: Yeah. 3 weeks in a row. No, 2 weeks in a row.
2: Yeah. It comes in handy.
0: Yeah.
2: See why I like this man so much?
0: I tell you.
2: Yeah. All right, so Martinsville will be receiving, and there's the kickoff, and that's going to go over the head of Plunkett into the end zone. And so there we go. We are rolling here for the third quarter of action, the Connect Health and Wellness High School Football Game of the Week. And we'll see if the Bulldogs can roll back out here and get something going on offense, Ron.
1: You know, I just saw Plunkett do something that was when the ball was being kicked off, he turned his back and looked that way.
2: Yeah, he was looking toward the end zone.
1: Before the ball was even kicked.
2: Well, interesting.
0: Wow. Maybe he had a premonition.
1: Yeah, interesting. Hope that's not overconfidence.
2: It. What's that?
1: I hope it's not overconfidence.
2: I hope not.
1: Yeah. All right, let's go. We're ready.
2: If you're a Martinsville Bulldog fan, you've come this far. Come on, boys. We're rooting for you. Come on, fellas.
1: Come on, man.
2: It's a 16-0 our score. Bulldogs on offense. It's a Sarver Cleaning at 1st and 10, low. And, man.
1: Oh, my.
2: He did not even have time to take a step backwards before he's popped by number 18. For
1: oh,
2: Dan
1: my
2: River.
1: Goodness.
2: I couldn't tell if that was going to be a run or a pass. He didn't have time to do either one, Ron.
0: Did Martinsville even have an offensive line on that play?
2: I don't know.
1: Because
0: it did not look like
1: it. It didn't. It looked like what we saw a couple of weeks ago. Well,
2: yes.
1: Whew.
2: Yes. So we'll see here. It's going to bring up a second down. Ball down at the 18-yard line. Two-yard loss on the play. 2nd and 12. 11:24 to go here in the third quarter. And we've got Martinsville on offense. Low. second and 12. It's going to be under center.

0: We got a receiver split to each side, two backs in the backfield.
1: Snap here with 11-10.
0: And that's going to be another handoff. Oh, man. Oh, and again, Dan River in the backfield. They read that one. And, man.
2: Oh, my.
0: He was still pumping those legs. Hard to bring down. Was that Reed again?
2: Oh, but it was number 24. It's Martin.
0: 24, Martin.
2: Oh, my.
0: On the carry.
3: It's almost like Dan River at halftime said, hey, you see what Martinsville's doing to us?
0: Yeah.
3: Do that.
0: Yeah. That, the coach just said, make that stop.
3: Yeah.
0: And yeah.
3: I bet he said it just like that.
0: I'm sure he did. Oh, to be a fly on that wall at halftime. Yeah, but, third down, 15. Ball on the 15-yard line.
2: They don't have to go to the air on this one.
0: We'll see. They haven't had a lot of luck throwing the ball tonight. And that's going to be low, rolling to his right. And he's got a man.
2: Oh, absolutely.
0: Great defensive play by number 13.
2: Yeah, it was. It really was. Man.
0: So he had a man.
2: Got a man right here.
0: Plunkett again.
2: And he's looking at the guy.
0: The field.
2: Looking at the guy he wanted to get the ball to. So.
0: Yeah. So, again.
2: That's one of those plays, man, if you're wide out and you know you're not going to get the ball, you just run to the sideline, get a drink of Gatorade, and thank you, then run back on.
0: That's going to bring up a fourth down, fourth and 15.
3: Martinsville needs to get together. They're losing their hustle.
0: So ball at the 15-yard line. Yeah, that foot officially off the accelerator. That's what worries me here. So Dan River with a whole lot of oomph.
2: Yeah. Plunkett is deep to kick. See, he's a pretty good kick punter.
0: He's fairly good at everything we've seen him try to do.
2: Yeah.
0: We saw him at quarterback a couple of times at the end of last year. So it's going to be a good snap back to Plunkett. And the punts, he had some pressure. He got the punt away, but not a wonderful one. That's going to come to rest at about the 36-yard line.
2: Yep.
0: 37 officially. So that's where Dan River's going to take over. Pretty good field position for the Wildcats. Just over 10 minutes to go here in the third quarter of play. And they're going to see if they can pop some points on the board. We'll get our first look at the offense here after halftime. See if they've made some adjustments.
2: You know, I'm kind of nervous now.
0: Are you?
2: Yeah. Need a drink. Need a drink.
0: Do we need to find you some pads, Ron? We need to find you some pads.
2: Yeah.
3: You can see it. It's visible. They just don't have the spark that they had before halftime.
2: Absolutely right.
0: So first and 10, ball at the 37-yard line. And again, they're going to line him up in the shotgun. Two receivers to his left, two receivers to his right. I believe that's Berger again in the backfield for Davis. And that's going to be...
2: Oh, man, just...
0: He had a man right there in the flats. That's going to be incomplete. That was number five, the intended receiver, just out of reach. He's been a bit off. I mean, it was pinpoint last week on those passes. He was hitting the receivers in stride.
2: Yes.
0: On the deep ball, on the slants. Tonight, everything's just been a hair off for him. Second down and 10. Again, the ball at the 37-yard line of Martinsville. Again, Davis, two receivers to his left, two to his right. Once again in the shotgun.
2: This is going deep. I can feel it in my bones.
0: Most of them do. Or attempt to. And there we go. He's got some pressure. He rolls to his left. He's got a man wide open at the sticks.
2: Oh, man. Ooh.
0: Beautiful catch. Catch is made right at the marker, and he falls out of bounds. That was a beautiful catch.
2: It sure was. Wow.
0: Martinsville had the pressure dialed up. There is a flag in the backfield. So let's see. And that's going to go against Dan River, so that one's coming back.
2: Actually, it should have been offside against the Bulldogs. Because they came across that before the ball was asleep.
3: Referee? All right.
2: I'm just trying to call it like I see it, man, but you know. I just want to be fair.
3: I know, we're not supposed
2: I want to be
3: to,
2: fair.
3: We're not supposed to show favoritism.
2: That's but, right.
0: Ron's not a homer.
3: Dan River's a long way from here. So,
0: so it's okay today. Yeah. 9:54 to go. That's going to bring up a second and 20. Ball now at the 47-yard line of Martinsville. Again in the shotgun. It's going to be Davis.
2: Bulldogs in the cover two.
0: And there's the snap. And he's dancing. He's getting some pressure. He's got a man right at the sideline.
2: Oh, man.

0: And that's going to be complete up to about the 31-yard line.
1: Pick about 17.
0: Of Martinsville, so nice pickup on the play. Looks like they found a little something here going to the sidelines on either side against this Martinsville defense. They haven't had much luck across the middle. That's where they've been getting popped. 9:32 to go here in the third quarter. Third down and four, all on the 31-yard line. See if Martinsville can get a stop here against this Dan River offense.
2: Davis tries the hard count, see if he can pick up a free five. So no avail.
0: In the shotgun to each side for Davis.
1: See how cool and calm he is.
0: Yes, he is calm. And that's going to be handoff to number 10. He's got a little bit of room, but that closes quickly, although he's going to be
3: close.
0: About a yard shy.
1: Yep, he is going to be that. This is going to be no doubt. This is going
0: to
1: be four down territory for them.
0: Absolutely. Well, I remember.
1: Oh, they're going for this.
0: They got a good kicker. We'll see what they elect to do here. That's going to be. Yep, looks like they're going to go for it here. Which you're down two scores, might as well.
1: Might as well, yeah. If it doesn't go, we still have plenty of time in the second half. So,
0: again, that's going to be Davis in the shotgun. And he's going to keep it himself and try to get it, and he does. Now, that's one thing we have not seen him do a lot the past 2 weeks is we have not seen him run the ball a ton. He's been too busy slinging it.
1: Yep, picked up about three on that.
0: But gets enough on the ground to pick up a first down there. Some of the Sarver cleaning first and 10 for the Dan River Wildcats. They're up to about the 25-yard line.
1: I feel a little momentum swing.
0: You feeling the shift, Ron?
1: Yeah.
0: We shall see if they can tighten it up a little bit, Martinsville. So that's going to be Davis. Man,
1: he's got a man open right
0: free.
1: Here. There
0: he's
1: he is in the middle.
0: Oh, he hangs on to it himself, and he's going to take it down.
1: Face mask.
0: Brought down hard. There's going to be another flag against Martinsville. So that's going to get him in business.
1: Yeah, he picked up about seven on that. The face mask, another 15.
0: Yep, that's going to be in the first and goal. First and goal, going to be in the Shane Perkins Construction red zone. If you're Martinsville, this is not how you wanted to start the second half of play.
1: Third unsportsmanlike penalty since the second quarter.
0: If they're going to have some success this season, they're going to have to really, really clean that up. They played well tonight, but they've hurt themselves as much as they've been hurt by Dan River.
1: Yeah.
0: So first and goal, they're inside the 10-yard line. Again, inside the Shane Perkins Construction red zone. The Wildcats, first down at 9, under 8 to go here in the third quarter of play. Davis again in the shotgun, two receivers to each side.
1: Look, talking to his running back like, how you doing, man? Been all right? Don't forget to block that coming through.
0: And that's going to be a handoff. That's going to be number 10, the running back. Nowhere to go on that one. Martinsville had that one dialed in on D.
1: Looked like he may have picked up about a yard on the play there.
0: So short gain on the play. That's
1: number 10,
0: Richardson. Second down. So ball around the 7-yard line. Again in the shotgun. That's going to be Davis again dropping back looking for his man. He's got him.
1: Did he catch it?
0: No. Incomplete. Oof. Knocked away. If there was one Wildcat in a sea of red, there were three defenders around him. Martinsville, other than the penalties, has done a great job on defense tonight, swarming to the ball.
1: Yeah, especially secondary.
0: Yeah, the secondary has done great tonight. They've knocked several away from these receivers.
3: Dan River's starting to get their rhythm, you can tell. Quarterback play, you know, he was throwing some. They were just all off by just inches, right? And that ball was delivered as best as you could deliver.
1: Do it, yeah, you're absolutely right.
0: So third down and 7, third and goal. Davis again in the gun. Now move the back to his right. And he takes a snap. He's going to roll again to his right, and he's running for his life. And there he is corralled by the Martinsville defense, and they bring him down.
1: He turned right into the defense. He says,
0: either way he would have turned, he would have got nailed.
1: Yeah.
0: I mean, Martinsville defense answers the bell. So that's going to bring up a fourth down.
1: So are they going? Look like they're bringing out

0: field goal.
1: So they're going to bring Goddard out for the field goal. He hit a 50-yard field goal. I know you're tired of me saying this. He hit a 50-yard field goal a couple weeks ago.
0: Yeah.
1: You don't hear that a whole lot in high school sports. It's just the reason he had a couple of great punts last week, too.
0: Oh, he kicked the ball in the end zone a couple of times.
1: Yes, and kickoffs. We haven't got to see him really do a kickoff tonight. So
0: there he goes.
1: Kick is up, and he lays it through. So Dan River finally on the scoreboard. 6:11 to go here in the third quarter. 16-3 is going to be your score here with the Connect Health and Wellness High School football game of the week. So Martinsville maybe with not quite the sense of urgency we saw in the first half, but they were able to muster up enough on defense to hold them to three.
0: Yeah, you know, it kind of remind me of a couple of years ago. I can't remember what team they were playing, but they were leading. They went in, came out halftime, and relaxed, lost the game.
1: Yep.
0: We saw that a couple of times during that year. And this is what they're starting to look like here.
1: Yep. Well, we'll see what they can dial up here on offense. 6:11 to go here in the third quarter.
0: Because they do not want to give this team any kind of momentum.
1: No. If they watch the game, Phil, they shouldn't want to do that last week. Because it was Bassett never found an answer to this offense. I mean, or the defense.
0: No.
1: Really. So, we'll see. So as we prepare for the kickoff, Martinsville set to receive again. Plunkett back deep. We'll see if he turns to the end zone again this time, Ron.
0: Yeah. That's the thing I saw, man. Before he kicked the ball off, he was looking that way.
1: Well,
0: I mean,
1: from what we've seen, they tend to try not. They try not to kick him the ball.
0: Yeah, but this is before the ball was kicked off, man.
1: So there he goes. That one's coming to him.
0: Oh, shh.
1: He dropped the kickoff.
0: He should have let that go.
1: He picked it back up, and he's got actually a pretty decent return going. He's up to the 35, up across the 40-yard line, 45 across midfield to the 50.
0: Oh, man,
1: Ron, he's going to take this one to the house.
0: Hell,
1: look at that. Oh, we got a flag.
0: Got a flag.
2: That one's coming back.
1: That is the second time he's done that tonight. Right, he did that with a run in the first half.
0: Caught it back.
1: Ran it over 50 yards.
0: Yep.
1: And then
2: he has his teammate to think about that. He was holding the guy down on the ground.
1: Oh, man.
2: When they got up, he pushed him, you know.
1: You can't take your eyes off of Plunkett. You just can't.
0: Yeah.
1: I mean, he dropped the kickoff inside the 5-yard line, picks it back up, picks his way through the wedge, and then
0: down the sideline.
1: Down the sideline he goes. But again, that one comes back. So
2: offsetting penalties.
0: Okay, they got to do it again.
1: Okay.
0: Coach Knight is saying, kick it. Do what you can out of the end zone.
1: Somebody else. Kick it to somebody else. Well, this kicker can throw it through the end zone. Last week, he had no problem at all.
0: Yeah, as a matter of fact, twice he kicked it to the back of the end zone.
1: Yes. He's got a leg on him.
0: Yeah, in the air. I mean, it's like, boom.
2: Is he a soccer player?
1: He plays soccer as
0: well.
1: Yeah. He has his own web page. He has a web page with his name. It's for he's already thinking ahead to college.
2: That's how the kids do it these days.
1: Yeah.
0: Yeah.
1: So, I saw that last week when we were getting ready for the band game. I'm like, what? The kicker's got a website? And that young man does. So 5:53 to go here in the third quarter. And Martinsville leads this one 16-3 over the Dan River Wildcats. And they're going to kick this one again. Now they've got three deep to receive this time through run. Plunkett in the middle.
0: He's going to put this out of the end zone. Watch. I can tell by the way he walks, man. He's walking the line up. He's good.
1: Can you blame him if he's got the leg? And no, that's you know, it was a squib kick. It took a bounce right in front of Plunkett, bounced over his head into the end zone.
0: It was designed that way.
2: Looked like it came out of a cannon.
1: So same result as kicking it through from the air. So there you go. 5:53 to go here in the third quarter of play, and we'll get to look here at Martinsville on offense, see if they have any better luck this time through.
0: Yeah,

0: First possession of the second half, not so much. So we'll see what Mr. Lowe and company can dial up here on offense. Again, over, what, nearly 200 yards rushing in the first, you know, in the first half. We know they'd like to put some more yardage on that slate. That's going to be low.
1: Oh, fumble.
0: That's going to be a fumble. He got back to it. We've seen some sloppy handoffs here tonight. That was supposed to be a quick little toss to the back.
1: Yeah, it looked like the running back, number 25 from Martinsville, Reed, looked like he was looking up around the corner before he got the ball in his, you know.
0: Running before you catch it?
1: Yeah. Or before you feel it in the pocket.
0: Yeah. That's going to bring up a second down and loss on the play. So already behind the eight ball if you're Martinsville. Second and 16, and they are pushed back inside their own 20-yard line. So at the 14, that's where it's marked.
2: Van River secondary is playing really, really close to the box.
1: Yeah.
2: They do not see that as a threat.
0: Martinsville has not given them a reason to yet tonight. I think they've completed one pass. So let's see. Flag on the play.
3: I believe so.
0: That's going to be going against Martinsville.
1: Delay a game, yeah.
0: Delay a game.
1: What's going on?
0: Oh, man.
2: At Uncle Mo.
0: Yeah.
1: Yeah.
0: Yeah. It just makes you wonder because this is the thing we've seen in years past.
1: Yep, that's right.
0: That once that avalanche starts coming.
2: I mean, the Wildcats are just, you know, everybody knows what they're getting ready to do. Look, secondary's 5 yards off the ball.
0: So that's going to be low once again. That's going to be a handoff to number 8.
1: Oh,
0: and
1: man.
0: He tries to get around the edge, and he eludes two defenders, but they finally pull him back. Loss on the play. So, well, no, I guess he got some of it back. Wow. That was a whole lot of running for a little bit of nothing.
1: Nothing, yep, that's it.
2: Slippery.
0: He's a slippery fella, but you're to the point now where you got to get some chunks of yardage if you want to make something go here. So down to the back, it's their 11-yard line, third down and 19 for the Bulldogs. This would be a nice place to chuck one. We just haven't seen that yet. So third and long, that's going to be low. He drops straight back.
1: Oh,
0: there's,
1: man,
0: another
1: the
0: flag
1: penalty
0: on the play, and that's going to go once again against
1: the
0: Martinsville.
1: Dogs.
0: False start.
1: I would like to know what that halftime conversation was about.
0: Which locker room?
1: The Dogs. We already know what Dan Ripley's conversation was about.
2: They must have been talking about what they're going to do after the
1: after
2: game.
1: The play, yeah.
0: Oh, so ball inside the 10 now. Ball at the 6-yard line. Third down and a long ways to go. Third and 24. Under 4 minutes to go here in the quarter. That's going to be complete to number 7.
1: Got Plunkett.
0: And that's Plunkett, and he's got room to run, looking for some help, for some blockers. He gets around the edge. They sling him down at about the 12. No, that's around the 17-yard line. So, man, is that going to be another flag on the play?
1: Who is that against?
2: And Martinsville.
0: That's going to be against Martinsville again.
2: I didn't see the call. I don't know if it's a hold or block at the –
0: I just saw him pointing to that sideline, so I knew it was against Martinsville.
2: Either way, it'll be 10 yards.
0: Yeah.
1: Oof. Man.
0: From bad to worse. If you're Martinsville.
1: Thanks.
0: I'm sorry.
1: Great.
0: I'm sorry. I got to call it. I can see it. 3:35 to go.
1: Fourth and 24, so.
0: Yeah.
2: Although. Oof.
0: So they're going to punt.
2: Okay, so they declined the penalty.
0: All right. So fourth and 12, ball at the 18-yard line after they declined the penalty. And Martinsville
1: got a different
0: punt
1: in the game. Trying to see his number because.
0: Good snap, gets the punt off. And that's going to be fielded at about.
1: Oh,
0: stripped! Martinsville strips it away from the receiver. I believe that was number 10 back to receive.
1: Yeah, he
0: number 6 for Martinsville.
1: Oh, they recovered
0: came
1: it.
0: Flying through there and popped that loose.
1: Yeah, he was thinking about running before he actually was able to corral the ball.

0: So Dan River recovers.
1: He could see six.
0: So that was Richardson back to receive, and he was running really before he caught it. Martinsville called him, punched that ball out, knocked it loose, but Dan River recovers. And they have decent field position. They're on the field side of the field, ball at the 46-yard line. Here in the second half, they are moving left to right across your radio dial. 3:13 to go. And we'll see what Davis and company can dial up here on offense. Or is that Brooks? That's Brooks in at quarterback, number one.
1: No, it's Davis.
0: Oh, it's Davis. It is Davis.
1: There he goes.
0: And he's got a man.
1: Oh, man.
0: In and out of the bread basket. Had some defenders there. I'm not sure if one of them got their hand on the ball. But he should have had that one. That was right in there.
1: It was Davis to Davis. Davis dropped it.
0: Number eight, Davis. Again, in and out. We've seen that a lot tonight from Dan River. We didn't see it last week, but seen it tonight.
1: Davis is Dan River's Plunkett. Once he gets his hand on him, man, it's...
0: Well, they were really quick last week. We've not seen quite as much of that quickness because they really haven't caught a whole lot of passes tonight. Davis again drops back, and that's
1: offside dogs.
0: Yep, offsides on Martinsville.
2: Oof. Bulldogs need to get it together. I mean, they've had the unsportsmanlike penalties.
1: They've had three.
2: Yeah,
1: since the second quarter,
2: and now it's this ticky tack.
1: Yeah.
2: You're holding or offsides or false start.
1: It's almost like, where's the discipline?
2: Right.
0: Well, if you're Martinsville, you need to take your finger off the self-destruct button because that's where you're treading right now. Davis complete across the middle of the field, and that's going to be good enough for another first down for the Wildcats. So a Sarver claiming first and 10. That Richardson with the complete pass with the reception. So nice pickup on the play. 2:53 to go here in the third quarter of action. Ball on the 33-yard line of Martinsville.
2: That's the thing to think about here. It's still 16-3.
1: Yeah. You know, again, all that offense that Martinsville had in the first half, we're talking about 345.
0: Yeah. First and 10, ball at the 33-yard line. It's going to be Davis. He's got time. Rolling to his right.
1: He's got
0: a man open on the sideline. Oh, did he reel that
1: no,
0: in?
1: No, he didn't.
2: He was out of bounds.
1: Oof. He tried, though, man. The toes were there.
0: That was close. That puts me back in mind to Henry Ellard for the Redskins back in the day. He would always make those. He'd set the feet and slide about a bounce as he was catching that ball. We've seen that several times here from Dan River.
1: Tonight, yeah.
0: Man, that was
1: on
0: close.
1: On the sideline, right there with the toes hanging. Yeah. That's the third time we've seen that tonight.
2: Hard to defend that.
1: Yeah. What's going back to what the coach was talking about at the end of the interview, they practice, they work on this.
0: And anybody under 50 is like, who's Henry Ellard? 2:23 to go here in the third quarter.
2: Who's under 50? I don't know.
0: Davis drops it back. He's got some pressure again from Martinsville, and they drop him for a sack. Pulled down at the 40-yard line. That's what they needed. Now let's do a quick scan. No flags on the play.
1: No flags on the play. The defensive secondary cover. It's the Abdul. Yeah, you hear my stutter over those words. Man, the defensive secondary coverage is what is – give that sack to them.
0: Yep.
2: Maybe that'll bring some life back into the Bulldogs because they needed it.
1: Yeah.
0: So now third and 15. Dan River backed up to the 39-yard line of Martinsville. Under 2 minutes to go here in the third quarter. So Davis back out as your quarterback. And again in that spread shotgun formation. So he drops back. And he slides, and again, he's got some pressure from Martinsville, but he eludes the pressure, and he's picked up some yardage. Gets close to the sideline, but they bring him down at around the 28-yard line, Ron.
1: Yeah, he picked up about 10, but it's not enough for a first down. So is that going to be poor down territory for them, or are they going to want to kick the field goal?
2: I think you gotta go for it.
1: You got to go for it, yeah, four down territory, yep.
0: They're still trying
2: to
0: switch.
2: There's about 13 minutes left to play in the game, so.
0: Yeah, they're still trying to change the momentum of this one, and They're not quite there, but they're knocking on the door. If they can put some

0: points on the board, this could get interesting.
1: You got to give the Bulldogs credit. As much as we're saying that they've kind of lost their mojo from the first half, they've only let them score 3 points so far in the.
0: Well, the defense has still got the swagger out.
2: Swagger, yeah.
0: It's the offense where they've had a few challenges so far.
2: Well, again, getting back to what the coach was telling us the first time we interviewed him, his issue was with his offensive line.
0: Yeah, Coach Golding, that was his main concern for Martinsville, was the inexperience of his offensive line. And we saw it in the game against Magna Vista. And even though they've run for a ton of yards tonight, we've seen it a bit as well, where it's like, it's, you don't want to say they take plays off, because I don't mean it exactly that way, but it's like they block, and the next slice like their turnstiles.
2: So it's
0: and I'm sure that's frustrating for the coaching staff, because you're seeing the potential of what Martinsville can do. We saw that in the first half. They just need to put it all together with a little discipline. So 39 seconds to go here in the third quarter.
1: Everybody getting well hydrated. Man, they need it.
2: Yes. Yeah, they do. You're absolutely right.
0: Yes, it is. It has been a toasty, hot, and sticky evening here in Southern Virginia. 16-3, your score.
2: Hey, you want to sit down?
1: No. I'm good.
0: This is your Connect Health and Wellness High School Football Game of the Week on B99.9 WZBB Stanleytown, Rocky Mount, Martinsville.
2: Oh, man.
0: There you go. That's going to be a false start on the offense. That's going to push him back. Martinsville looks as surprised as anybody that that happened.
2: That's where the coach puts his arm around your neck and go like, what are you doing?
0: Yeah. So 4th and 10 now. That's going to back Dan River up to the 33-yard line. Again, 39 seconds to go here in the third quarter of play. Davis, again, three receivers to his left, one to his right. And that's a man in the backfield, and he's eluding the pressure. It flips it out to the receiver.
2: Oh, man.
0: That's going to be good. That's going to be complete to Gregory.
2: He got
0: right
2: it.
0: At the sticks.
2: He got the first. Oh, my.
0: Second effort got him past the sticks.
2: Oh, wow. He's hurt.
0: And Davis, the quarterback is hurt. Is that Davis?
2: Yes.
0: So he got popped.
2: Wow.
0: Now, Martinsville, again, got some pressure on him. He eluded the pressure, was able just to kind of wrist flip that ball out to Gregory, and he did the rest of the work. So I didn't see exactly what happened to Davis, but he's not feeling too good out there. He's down at about the 35-yard line on the hash mark.
2: I mean, he was able to elude two defensive players to get it out and toss it over the head of another.
0: So big play there. That's going to be a Sarver cleaning 1st and 10 for the Dan River Wildcats. But now the concern is for their quarterback, Davis.
1: He was touched twice before he got out of the pocket.
2: Got a pocket, yes.
1: Bulldogs not really showing a lot of great tackling form.
2: Yeah. Well, Gene, while we got a little break here, quick question for you. I was kind of disappointed coming in this year when we saw that David Cook did not return to Bassett High School this year.
1: Baseball player now.
2: Baseball, yeah.
1: Headed to Carolina.
2: Yep. South Carolina.
1: South Carolina,
2: yeah.
1: South Carolina, yeah.
2: Yeah, and what I'm, the rumor is he may not even see the campus.
1: Really?
2: He had 17 D1 schools looking at him, and they've been watching him from the freshman all the way up. Last year, he was number 5 in the state in total offense.
1: I've never seen a high school quarterback stand flat-footed and throw it 99 yards.
2: Yeah.
1: And he can get that.
0: Yeah. Well, and
1: I guess have been exaggerating on the 99
2: yards.
1: Yeah, felt like it, right?
2: Yeah, he was exciting to watch. And a couple of times I said last year, I'm going, man, other than Sean Moore, we haven't seen anybody like this guy in years.
1: We talked about it. We were looking forward to his senior year, you know. But good for him. Good for him to get that kind of recognition.
0: Well, and you can't blame him either because, I mean, that's he's going to get drafted more than likely.
2: You know,
0: and he is listed as an elite prospect for baseball.
2: Yeah. Yeah.
0: I mean, he's like 97th percentile in, like, spin and velocity and everything. He's throwing a 93-mile-an-hour, 94-mile-an-hour fastball in high school. So he's a big guy, you know, pitcher, plays first base. He's going places. We're disappointed we don't get to see him play quarterback.
2: Yeah, that's what I was looking forward to. We're going to see this guy.
1: I had a similar offer when I was a senior in high school. I don't like to talk a whole lot about it, mainly because it's not true. But,

0: But to have 17 D1 schools wanting you.
1: Yeah.
0: I mean, you know, that's like unheard of almost, you know, especially in baseball.
2: I am thankful that did not happen to me because I would be dead right now. There's no way I could have handled that kind of.
0: Yeah.
2: Can you imagine?
0: But now he's at a prep school in Northern Virginia. And I was talking with the Bassett coach. Well, let's do it after this play here.
1: First and 10. It's going to be a handoff up the middle. Not a whole lot there. We got a different quarterback in the game, number 11. Second and about in at QB for Dan River.
2: Gotta learn some names.
1: Yeah. I don't have to pull the roster. Come on, man. That's going to be Jamar Kirby in at QB. So at the end of three, your score, 16-3. Martinsville hanging on. We'll take a quick break. Come right back. The Connect Health and Wellness High School Football Game of the Week on Southern Virginia's Country Station, B99.9.
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0: All right, Ron, Connect Health and Wellness High School football game of the week. We were hoping for a closer game. By gosh, we got one tonight.
1: We got one right here, yeah.
0: 16-3 our score here from Dan Green Memorial Stadium. Martinsville hanging on to a 13-point lead against Dan River. Dan River is threatening, but
1: They got a little pep in his step now, too. See how they come up with the
0: football? But their quarterback, Davis, got hit, so he is out. We've got a new quarterback in the game for Dan River. That's going to be number 11, Jamar Kirby. He is a junior.
1: And a little bigger.
0: He's 6'1". He's 6'1". He's a little taller. We can actually see him over the line. As he runs over to the sideline to have a conversation with the coaches real quick. So while we got a second here, let me see if I can pull up any scores here on the scoreboard. Get a couple of updates if we can. Cape Spring leading Tunstall, 35-12. Bird, this is a final. Bird 43-0 over Bassett.
1: Wow.
0: In the fourth quarter, Magna Vista leads Franklin County 42-3.
1: They get a timeout? And
0: I guess that is a timeout on the field.
1: Yeah. Number 11 walked over to the coach, walked back. When he's walking back to the line, number 5, what's his name, for
0: well, they got the ball at the 20-yard line. I mean, they're in the Shane Perkins Construction red zone, yeah. So they want to make sure to get the right call in here because they're knocking on the door. They put some points on here, and we got a whole different ball game, Ron.
1: Yeah.
0: So let's see here. We can find in the Blue Ridge. Do we have any scores here? Lord Bobzot shutting out Christiansburg. Third quarter score, 21-0. Third quarter, Glenver leads Northside 7-0. Three Rivers. See if we can update that scoreboard here real quick. Final score, Radford beats Galax 49-7.
1: That's a Three River district, am I correct?
0: Yes.
1: Same district that the Bulldogs are in.
0: Yes.
1: Ooh, those mountain guys.
0: Glenver leading Northside 7-0. Man, Floyd County down one to Grayson County, 28-27 in the fourth quarter.
1: So where are you going to party tonight if they win?
0: Same place I party every night. Win, lose, or draw. Oh, man. So long conversation over here about what to do.
1: Yeah.

0: interesting because we were ready to get rolling with the fourth quarter, and the quarterback.
1: Yeah, it looked like McCarty came over.
0: Yeah,
1: talking with the coach. He's walking back to the line.
0: He ran over and, to the sideline to talk things over, and next thing you know, they called timeout.
1: And before that happened, looked like Gregory walked over to Curry, like when they're walking back, go, "Hey, just throw me the ball."
0: Yeah,
1: he kept. He said, "I'm just throw it to me."
0: Yeah. So we were talking about the quarterback Davis, a sophomore. Also, a sophomore is Gregory.
1: Yeah, it looked like they're working on his ankle. He's right across.
0: Maybe another cramp.
1: Yeah.
0: We've seen a good bit of that here tonight,
1: yeah.
0: But this season especially.
1: Tape him up. Send him back out. We want to see this.
0: Just thinking the other day, it's been warm later, it seems, this season than mm-hmm. it has in years past. Maybe it's just me, but I'm not usually one. It's like, let's get away from summer and let's roll with some fall.
1: Yeah.
0: Ron, I'm ready for some cooler temperatures and ready to roll with some fall.
1: Hey, wait till you get 45 years old, man.
0: Like you?
1: Oh, yeah.
0: Oh, whew, man.
1: Man. You're walking around, you're sweating and smelling bad.
0: Is that what that was? Second and 8. Ball at the 20-yard line. Dan River. That's going to be Kirby. He's got a man in the end zone. And
1: oh, man, too deep.
0: Too deep.
1: Did he get it?
0: So, no.
1: Oh, well, he one-handed it. He looked good, didn't it?
0: Well, he was 2 yards past the back of the end zone. But, man had a step. He had two defenders on him. Well defended by Martinsville, but just he waited a little too long to pull the trigger on that one.
1: Yeah, this Plunkett on Davis.
0: So third. Excuse me. Getting all choked up with the excitement, Ron.
1: Oh.
0: Third down and 8, ball at the 20-yard line. That's going to be Kirby, your quarterback, and he drops back. Got a man in the slot.
1: Oh, man,
0: picked off by Martinsville. Picked off.
1: Oh, man.
0: And he is running to the house, Ron.
1: All the way. Giddy up. Giddy
0: All the
1: up,
0: way
1: giddy up.
0: To the 10-5. Touchdown, Bulldogs.
1: And who is that? Reed,
0: number 25.
1: Number 25. Oh, man, playing that linebacker spot. Picked it off.
0: Yes.
1: And what gave that away was the quarterback looked directly at who he wanted to throw it to.
0: Well, he hit his guy. It bounced off his hands again.
1: Yeah.
0: Reed just right into his breadbasket, and as soon as he had a hold of it, he was gone.
1: That big guy can giddy up.
0: Wow. Giddy up, go, Ron. Giddy up, go.
1: Yeah. They're going to have to take Mr. Davis up and send him back out, man.
0: So, man, there is a Daniels Auto Glass that's hit touchdown. Here with the Connect Health and Wellness High School football game of the week. So all night tonight, Martinsville's defense, when needed, has answered the bell.
1: Yeah.
0: And they came up big in that spot right there. Just when you thought Dan River was showing some signs of life. Big defensive play by the Bulldogs. And high snap on the
1: blocked.
0: Extra points. And that's going to be blocked by Dan River. That's number 22. Blew through there and swatted that one away. So, no
1: Mr.
0: good
1: Reed?
0: On the extra point.
1: Mr. Reed is going to be tired tonight, man. After tonight, he's going to, man, what y'all talking about?
0: Well, how far was that return? Because he picked that off, what, about the 30-yard line?
1: Yeah,
0: 35?
1: 22. I believe it was right around the 22.
0: Man.
1: 72
0: wow.
1: yards. I mean, I'm sorry.
0: 20. Yeah.
1: No. Yeah, 72.
0: 72 yards.
1: 72 yards, yeah.
0: Man, he is going to be tired. Give that young man some Gatorade.
1: Yeah.
0: 11:39 to go.
1: Over there. Yeah, it was more on the 18, yeah.
0: Wow.
1: To make my math come out right.
0: I wasn't going to question your math. I forgot my glasses.
1: Hey, I have to get it right, because if I don't, AI is going to take over, man.
0: Oh,
1: I can't have that, man. You know
0: what no. Oh, man.
1: AI is going to call me on my cell phone and go like, hey, you know that was not.
0: I can guarantee you one thing, Mr. Morris, if I can't guarantee you anything else.
1: What is that?
0: You will never be replaced by AI. We've got 11:39 to go here in the fourth quarter, and just when Martinsville needed it, they got it. Big defensive play from Reed. Picks off the pass.

0: to see. They're getting dingy. They're not that bright yellow anymore. They've been.
1: The holding on the return team.
0: All right, so that's going to come back for Dan River. Set them back. So 22-3 here with our Connect Health and Wellness High School football game of the week on B99.
1: Got him on the 15-yard line. Sorry, man. I was talking to myself out loud.
0: You're fine, Rob.
1: Interrupted with you.
0: You're excited. You got your Bulldogs out here tonight. Came ready to play. And, leading by 19 over Dan River. So let's see what Dan River can dial up here on offense. Again, four wide. And that's going to be – that's still Kirby in at quarterback. And that's going to be picked off again by Martinsville. That's Plunkett with the interception around the 30-yard line, weaving his way through the – and he's going to return it to the house. Another return.
1: Oh, wow.
0: Flags and flags.
1: Wow.
0: Man. So another interception, and again. That's off the fingertips of the receiver.
1: And the other thing is the quarterback is looking at who he wants to throw it to.
0: Yep. So we'll see what the flag's for in just a moment. But again, if that stands, back-to-back big plays by this Martinsville defense. That's what I'm a little unclear
1: about. Let's see what they're going to do here.
0: That's going to be so it's a touchdown stands. Plunkett on the return. Interception return for a touchdown. That was then unsportsmanlike after the touchdown on Martinsville.
1: Number four.
0: So 28-3 now your score. Raise your hand if you had that on your bingo card tonight. That was not 28-3, 11:19 to go here in the fourth quarter.
1: Man, it seems like some confusion on this extra point team here.
0: Yeah, they're going to line up for the extra points. And we'll see, because they didn't have very good protection on the last one. It was blocked.
1: Man.
0: You all right, Ron? You need a Gatorade? You going to be okay?
1: Man, I really need some oxygen now. It's getting hard to breathe.
0: This has been an exciting one. I mean, you look at the scoreboard, it's a little...
1: You would think it's a blowout.
0: Yes. It really, I mean... It's just been exciting. I'll just leave it at that. So Martinsville on for the extra points. Snap, good snap. Kick is up. And that one's good.
1: Yeah.
0: That one's good. So they'll add another one to the scoreboard. 29-3 your score. 11:19 to go. Here in the fourth quarter of play, the Connect Health and Wellness High School football game of the week on B99.9. And the Martinsville Bulldogs looking to pick up another win. How many games did they win last year? I'll jog your memory.
1: One.
0: First game of the season. And after that, it went a little bit downhill. So Martinsville, if they can hang on, a chance to go to double their win total from last year, three games deep to be 2-1.
1: 2-1.
0: You don't want to put the eggs in all that basket yet. But, man, looking good right now if you're Martinsville. If you can get out of this one with a win, next thing you're going to have to do if you're Coach Golding is clean up all of these penalties.
1: Penalties, especially the unsportsmanlike penalties.
0: Yes. So we'll see now if Dan River can find a way out of this deficit. And we haven't seen Davis back in the game since a couple possessions ago. He was hit. Yeah, he completed the pass, but he was popped. And he was on the field for a good bit until they got him off. And haven't seen him since. So on the kickoff, it's going to be returned, received about the 15-yard line. And, man –

0: He got some good yardage on there, picked up a couple of blocks, number 16
1: on
0: the
1: number
0: return.
1: 16.
0: And he's going to be driven out of bounds at about the 44-yard line. So that's going to bring up a Sarver cleaning first and 10 for Dan River. They trail in this one 29-3.
1: You know, although the score is 29-3, and I was not expecting this. I was expecting a better performance out of Dan River.
0: After and seeing them last week.
1: Last week.
0: So we'll see what they can dial up here on offense. And it looks like Kirby again will roll out here. I guess we've seen the last of Mr. Davis tonight.
1: Yeah.
0: So we'll see when Kirby can dial up. And again, in that spread offense, he's in the shotgun. And, yep, they're going to sling it. He's got four wide. He's in there by himself, and it's going to be complete.
1: To Davis.
0: That's going to be Davis, number eight. And he stiff arms the man.
1: Oosh. Oh, man.
0: Where are these stiff arms coming from, Ron?
1: I have no idea.
0: We've seen more stiff arms tonight than I've seen in years.
1: Matt's about 18 on that one, man.
0: So that's going to be another Sarver cleaning first and 10 complete there for Kirby. So ball now in Martinsville territory on the 37-yard line. Sarver cleaning first and 10, under 11 to go here in the fourth quarter of play. And Dan River going to have to do some work. Sling the ball down the field, throw some points on the board, and do it again if they want to have a chance in this one. Martinsville hoping they can dial up another performance on defense. Past two possessions, two picks run back for touchdowns for Martinsville. That's going to be a pitch to number 10. That's going to be Richardson, and he is met by number 24.
1: Yeah, that's Martin, the linebacker.
0: Martin with the stop.
1: Yeah, that was Richardson. Gain of two.
0: Martinsville's got some good athletes this year. They've got
1: Plunkin
0: that plays both ways. Well, it's high school. You've got a lot of players that play both ways. But you've got Martin. You've got Reed. They both shown out on both sides
1: of the ball.
0: Under 10 to go here in the fourth quarter. That's going to be Kirby, number 11, and a shotgun. Two receivers to his left, two to his right. Man in the backfield with him. That's going to be number 10 in motion, and he's got a man, and it's going to be complete to number, is that Gregory?
1: Yep, Gregory, number five.
0: Number five, so complete to Gregory. And not enough for the first down. It's going to bring up a third down. That's going to be about a third and maybe three, so about a five-yard pickup on the play. So Kirby, your quarterback, the junior. See if he can get some points on the board here for Dan River and the Wildcats. And again, in that shotgun, number 10 in motion. That's going to be a handoff up the middle and picks up enough for the first down for the Wildcats. Got about six on the play.
1: That Burger.
0: So that's going to move the sticks again. Another Sarver cleaning first and 10. Here with your Connect Health and Wellness High School football game of the week. For Martinsville, the important thing is the clock continues to churn. Under 9 minutes to go here in the fourth quarter. 29-3 is your score. Martinsville leading this one over the Dan River Wildcats. And again, Kirby.
1: Looks like Dan River's in no hurry. Look at
0: Kirby again. Looks left.
1: There's
0: looks
1: your
0: right.
1: Man open.
0: Got a man down the middle.
1: Oh, picked off again
0: by Martinsville. That's Plunkett with another interception. Picked it off at about the 5-yard line. He's not going as far as this one. Returns it up to the 30-yard line.
1: Wow, that's two for him tonight.
0: And Martinsville's defense showing out here in the fourth quarter, Ron.
1: Especially the defensive secondary.
0: Yes.
1: And Mr. Plunkett.
0: Yes.
1: Two INTs.
0: Two picks on the night. Frustrated a little bit on offense. He had two touchdowns called back for penalties. He's like, you know what? I'll just get one on defense. How about that? Big night tonight for Martinsville on defense.
1: Well, this also tells me what the quarterback, Jeremiah Davis, means to this team.
0: Yes, absolutely. Well, he's taken the majority of the snaps this season. We've also seen Brooks in at quarterback number one. Haven't really seen him back there. Maybe one or two snaps tonight at the QB slot.
1: Yeah, and then there were sweeps that he was running when he did. Yeah.
0: So he's not really been a factor tonight. Honestly, he has, I think, more catches than carries, and they don't have a lot of completions tonight, Dan River. So 8:27 to go. That's going to be a Sarver cleaning first and 10 for Martinsville. That's going to be handoff to 25, and that's going to be Reed. And he's caught.

0: at around the line.
1: You know, this is the first time we've called his name on the offense the second half?
0: Yes. Yes.
1: Wow.
0: Well, and he had, what, nearly 200 yards in the first half rushing?
1: Mm-hmm. 195.
0: He had a bunch of them. So, big night tonight for the Martinsville offense in the first half.
1: Yeah.
0: Now, the story of the second half has been the Martinsville defense. So 7:52 to go, 29-3 your score. Ball on the 30-yard line, second down and 10 for the Bulldogs. Low, that's going to be a quick pitch over to the right, and it's going to be Reed once again. Not much there, but does pick up a couple of hard-earned yards.
1: Looked like picked up about three.
0: So that's going to be a third down for the Bulldogs, third and seven. And the ball's going to be at about the 33-yard line. Connect Health and Wellness High School Football Game of the Week. It's Craig Richards and Ron Morris here with Southern Virginia's Country Station, B99.9. Thank you so much for joining us tonight for the Game of the Week, third and seven. Dan Reaver needs a stop here. It's going to be a handoff to number six.
1: Fumble.
0: That's going to be a fumble. It's going to be recovered by Dan Reaver at the 34-yard line.
1: Trying that trick play, so, trying to do that reverse.
0: Yeah. Well, there was a handoff, and there was a reverse. He tried to toss it to the guy coming around the backside, and he just – we've seen a lot of
1: – trickery.
0: Well, sloppy.
1: Sloppy.
0: Is the best word I can use. There have been a lot of sloppy transfers with the ball for Martinsville tonight. That's the second or third fumble we've seen on a handoff.
1: Handoff,
0: just
1: yeah.
0: You know, either the handoff wasn't where it needed to be, the back took his eye off the ball before he cut it in the bread basket.
1: Yeah.
0: We've seen that several times tonight. But let's see. Martinsville again on defense. Dan River looking to put some more points on the scoreboard before this one is over. 6:57 to go, 29-3. And that's going to be a quick pitch on the inside from Kirby to number five. And he's going to be driven out of bounds inside the 10-yard line.
1: Yep, picked up at about 15.
0: We're going to mark that at about the 8.
1: About the 8. Okay, add three more.
0: So already Dan River in the Shane Perkins Construction red zone. So a first and goal here for the Wildcats. Again, their starting quarterback, Davis, knocked out in the third quarter.
1: Yeah, as a matter of fact, he's over there. He's taking his pads off.
0: Yep. So Kirby is in, the junior, number 11 at quarterback, and that's going to be another handoff on the inside. That's going to be number 5 once again.
1: Yeah, on that delayed handoff going up the middle.
0: That's Gregory. Or Berger, pardon me. Told you I needed my glasses. Just over 6 minutes to go here in the fourth quarter. Second down and 7. Ball at the 7-yard line, so second and goal for Dan River. So by and large, if you're Coach Golding, you've seen a lot of things you wanted to see tonight.
1: Mm-hmm. Yes.
0: You've also seen a lot of penalties that are going to have to be cleaned up. That's going to be pitched to number 5. That's going to be Gregory, and he's going to be corralled for a loss. Took the pitch, tried to run around to the right side of that line, and Martinsville has done a great job tonight. Just more than one player. We've only seen one or two tackles tonight where it was one player stopped the other player. For Martinsville tonight, it has been a group effort, and wherever that ball goes, you see a sea
1: everybody
0: of red.
1: Swarming to the ball, yeah.
0: And that's what you want to see if you're a Martinsville fan. Great game tonight thus far for the Bulldogs. 29-3 your score. Just over 5 minutes to go here in the fourth quarter. Third down and 11. Third and 11. Got to get in the end zone here. And it's going to be Kirby, number 11. And again, he's looking to launch one into the end zone. He's got his man. That's going to be Brooks.
1: Out.
0: In and out. Well covered as well. There were two Bulldogs back there, but that was a well-thrown ball to the back corner of the end zone.
1: Just a little bit too far.
0: Little too much jazz on that one.
1: Yeah. And if he had thrown it sooner.
0: Yep. Well, we've seen a couple of those. And again, I'm sure this is the most extensive action this young man's gotten all season. As we were talking earlier in the pregame, Davis coming.

0: into tonight's game was seventh in the state for passing yards.
1: Passing, yes.
0: Coming into this game.
1: Like with something like 660,
0: yes,
1: somewhere along in there? Yeah.
0: They just weren't able to get it going tonight. So Kirby on fourth and 11.
1: Oh, that's way out of the end zone.
0: Trying it again, out of the end zone.
1: Oh, he got popped. Helmets off.
0: So, man, this Martinsville defense really came to do some business tonight. We see them lay some licks tonight on deep.
1: They've been physical.
0: We saw some personal fouls. So
1: yeah.
0: Again, need to dial it back just a little bit.
1: And that's something that we saw. We talked with the coach the last time we was here. Coach Golding wanted his defense to be more physical.
0: Well, they got the message.
1: They got it, yeah.
0: They have been tonight. Might have to dial it back one or two notches the other direction. But they're in the right ballpark.
1: Yep.
0: So that's going to be a turnover on downs. Martinsville will be back on offense. 5 minutes exactly left here in the fourth quarter. They lead this one 29-3. Martinsville leading Dan River 29-3. Here with your Connect Health and Wellness High School football game of the week on B99.9. Craig Richards and Ron Morris here with the call. So, Mr. Morris,
1: yes,
0: your thoughts thus far on your Bulldogs? Because I know they hold a place near and dear to your heart.
1: They look totally different from what we saw a couple of weeks ago.
0: Yep.
1: They looked a little bit more focused. They need to clean up a few things. As far as, these penalties, especially those unsportsmanlike penalties, they've got to clean that up. The quarterback's got to do a little bit better job in looking downfield instead of looking at where he wants to go with the ball when it comes to passes. So maybe something they can work on. But, again, their main focus is let's run the ball. And they've done better than excellent tonight. They have been outstanding with running the ball, especially on the edges.
0: Yes. And if their defense can keep playing defense to this level.
1: Yeah. Well, that linebackers in secondary has
0: they've been phenomenal.
1: Phenomenal tonight. Yep.
0: Phenomenal tonight. 5 minutes to go. Sarver cleaning first and 10 for the Bulldogs. And that's going to be a handoff. That's going to be up the middle. Is that Plunkett? And he is rolling. Whoever it is, he's up past midfield.
1: Oh,
0: big
1: man.
0: Big run. Big run. That's number three for Martinsville.
2: And that's going to end up being about a 50-yard
1: Bulldog. Wow.
2: On the carry that time for Martinsville.
0: Big pickup on the play. Gravely with the pickup.
1: Let's see where they mark him out of bounds. Out of bounds, that is. See, I can't even talk now, man. Watching that go.
0: So they're going to mark that one at about the 37-yard line. So 4:35 to go as the clock continues to roll. Bulldogs in control of this one.
1: Man, that was a 58-yard pickup.
0: That's a good run. So that's going to be low once again. Calls his own number, and he's going to run it, and he's going to be brought down near the sideline. Loss of about three on the play. Looks like he was driven out of bounds.
3: I think they get paid by the hour sometime. Maybe. I think so.
0: So we'll see where they mark that one. Looks like about the 39-yard line.
1: Yeah, lost about two on that.
0: So second and 12 now for Martinsville. They lead this one 29-3 over Dan River.
2: Dan River, 39-yard line.
0: So low back under center.
2: Split back formation, one receiver to each side.
0: And that's going to be another handoff. That's going to be straight up the middle. And might have got a little bit before they drove him back.
1: There.
0: That's going to be Gravely again.
1: It's Gravely again.
0: On the
1: pick
0: carry.
1: Up about maybe three.
0: That's going to bring up a third down. 8 yards to go. 3:54 to go here in the fourth quarter of play.
3: 6 yards.
0: Coming up with the post-game show. We'll run through any scores we can pull for you from the area. A lot of football games across Southern Virginia tonight. Ron will also have some final stats for us coming up. 3:34 to go. Third down and 8 for Martinsville. It's going to be low, and he's going to hand that off once again. And big yardage available over here on the right side. And there's another flag.

0: flag on the play about midfield.
1: Holding.
2: Yep.
0: Looks like it's going to be holding again against Martinsville. So that was number six on the carry for the Bulldogs.
1: And that's about the fifth holding penalty they've had tonight.
0: So if you're Martinsville, a lot of things to be happy with tonight, but also a lot of things you're probably going to have to clean up.
1: Yeah, they're going to put it in the washing machine and come. Hope it comes out, add a little bleach in it, yeah. Take the color out and come out white.
0: See if you can shout it out this week.
1: Shout it out, that's right.
0: Just over 3 minutes to go. Third down, 18, ball at the 35-yard line of Dan River for the Martinsville Bulldogs. Again, that's going to be low. That's going to be a handoff. Is that Plunkett?
1: That's Plunkett.
0: And somebody lost their helmet back here in the backfield. I'm sorry, he got back to the original line of scrimmage. Number 22 for Dan River. He's back here at the 50-yard line looking for his helmet. I didn't see exactly what happened.
1: I thought maybe he got mad and just threw it off.
0: I just looked over there and I saw a helmet rolling around on the ground, and he's got an impressive mane. I'll give him that.
1: Yeah.
0: So that's going to bring up a fourth down for the Bulldogs.
1: Four down territory.
0: Well, it looks like they're going to punt.
1: Looks like Plunkett is going to punt it. Yeah.
0: Yep. So fourth and 10, ball at the 37-yard line, 2:30 to go here in the fourth quarter. Martinsville leading this one over Dan River, 29-3. So let's see what they're going to do. High snap. He's able to corral it, and he punts it on the run. He was able to get that away. It hit a Martinsville player, picked up by number 7 for Dan River. He's trying to make something out of it. Pitches it back to number 18, and he's trying to squirt loose. They finally bring him down around the 48-yard line. That was about the...
1: I love it. I love it, man. I love that. Oh, man. Come try something, man. Whew, man.
0: I
1: love it.
0: The snap was high. Plunkett did all he could, jumped as high as he could, got one hand on it, corralled the ball, had some pressure. He runs to his right, on the run, kicks the ball.
1: Yeah.
0: It comes down to about the 10-yard line.
1: To number 7.
0: To number 7. He fields it. He takes off running. Martinsville corrals him. He turns around and pitches it to his teammate. And then he ends up getting about another 25 yards.
1: Wow. This is why I love high school football.
0: What? You're getting a little bit of everything tonight.
1: I love high school football.
0: Getting a little bit of everything tonight. Under 2 minutes to go. Martinsville still leads this one 29-3. It's going to be a Sarver cleaning first and 10 for Dan River. Kirby again in at your quarterback slot. He's got two receivers slotted to the left, two to his right. And he's just going to run the ball. Takes the snap and runs forward. Picks up about 2 yards on the play. About a minute 40 to go here in the fourth quarter as this one slowly ticks away from Dan River. 29-3, Martinsville leads this one.
1: Well, got a Martinsville player down. Cramp.
0: Looks like a cramp there around midfield for Martinsville. So this score is not one we would have predicted last week.
1: No, you're absolutely right.
0: Watching Dan River and Bassett. And it's just one of those things with high school football. You never know one week to the next.
1: Yeah.
0: Because we were expecting it to be a better game last week against Bassett. Bassett just had some problems. They couldn't get going on offense. They were having some issues on defense, stopping this Dan River offense from rolling.
1: Yeah. You know what may be the problem? And I'm looking at Dan River because I cannot believe the difference of what we saw last week and what we're looking at tonight. Do you think they may come in a little overconfident?
0: That is possible. That is possible.
1: But, again, last week, not taking anything from the Bulldogs.
0: No.
1: Because they came to play.
0: Yes.
1: But I cannot believe Dan River looked the way they looked tonight after watching them last week.
0: Well, I think one of the differences between last week and this week was the defense.

0: I don't know. Well, we weren't really sure what to expect from Dan River when we got to the stadium last week.
1: Yeah.
0: And they're coming out there and airing it out all over the place. And they had already piled a couple of touchdowns on the board before Bassett really had time to regroup and do anything.
1: Yeah.
0: So I think Bassett last week was a little bit shell-shocked by that. As Dan River's trying to go deep, that's going to be another pickoff. Intercepted again by Martinsville. He's going to plunge forward. Past the midfield. Who was that on the interception, Ron?
1: I can't see the number. Oh, he's shaking up a little bit.
0: Come on, young fella. Man, turn around.
1: He wanted those 6 points.
0: He did. He wanted those bad. Is that number eight? That's number eight?
1: Number six.
0: That's why I need you for my eyes, Ron.
1: Yeah.
0: Number six on the interception. Is that four tonight?
1: That's four. That's three in this half.
0: Yeah. Four interceptions tonight for this Martinsville defense. This secondary came to play.
1: Yes.
0: Wow. Just over a minute to go. 29-3 the score here. Martinsville leads, and they have the ball back. And if you're Dan River, you got to hope that your young quarterback is not
1: too banged up.
0: Because not that they've done a lot tonight, but they did look a lot better with him in the game.
1: Yeah.
0: And, of course, that's not to take anything away from this young man that's been playing, Kirby.
1: Kirby, yeah.
0: But, you know, forced into action tonight. Hadn't really seen much this season so far. So kind of a rough spot to come into, get your feet wet. But, man, this Martinsville defense came ready to roll.
1: Yeah.
0: So it looks like they're going to line him up here and be content to take a knee, Ron. 40 seconds to go. They will have to kneel it at least once, it looks like. So,
1: you know, in a way, on that last interception, I'm kind of glad that he didn't score.
0: I don't think that was in his mind to score. He was just trying to get the ball where he got the ball.
1: With the ball, yeah.
0: And, I mean, because as soon as he got to midfield, he just kind of dove.
1: Yeah.
0: And, you know, that was good to see because, you know, this one was in hand and – you know, that was not needed at this particular point. But,
1: yeah.
0: Man, as the tick time's off the clock, as the time ticks off the clock.
1: Yeah. All right, that's it?
0: That's it. I heard the official call. That's the final. 29-3, the final score here. Connect Health and Wellness High School Football Game of the Week. Martinsville victorious over the Dan River Wildcats. Man, oh, man. We'll take a quick break. Come right back with your post-game. I'm Craig Richards along with Ron Morris, the High School Football Game of the Week here on Southern Virginia's Country Station. 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
2: All right, Ron, we bring it back here to Dan Green Memorial Stadium, yep. Home of the Martinsville Bulldogs, and the fans happy tonight because they saw a good one from the home team. Martinsville wins this one 29-3 over Dan River.
3: Yeah, I was not really expecting this to be this way, but Dan River looked totally different than what they did last week. And, you know, when we saw them last week playing Bassett, we were really shocked. We're like, man, they just rolled downfield and just put up points, you know.
2: Yes.
3: And the second half when they had the second team in there most of the time, you know, that's what allowed Bassett to get back in it. But I'm really shocked. But as far as Martinsville, mission accomplished. They got the running game going. The defense came. They were real physical tonight. The defensive linebackers, the secondary, they were on point tonight. Glad to see that. Hope they can take this momentum into, you know, for the rest of the season. And you know what this game also does?
2: What's that?
3: Sell tickets.
4: I had absolutely. To say that, you know.
2: Absolutely. Oh, well, man. I mean, you're right. I mean, if you're Martinsville, you really couldn't have asked for more, I'm sure, Coach Golding, other than the penalties.
3: Yeah.
2: Now, there's going to be some work to do there to get some of that cleaned up, some unsportsmanlikes we saw, some holding penalties, things like that. Those are things you can clean up. If you're Martinsville, you're just glad that they really didn't cost you tonight.
3: Yeah.
2: And I think one difference that we saw from Dan River from tonight to last week. Last week, Bassett was never able to get consistent pressure on the quarterback.
3: Yep, they could not.
2: And they were not able. I mean, the secondary was not able to catch up to these receivers.
3: Yep.
2: They were just so quick last week. And those passes were on the money from Davis last week.
3: Yeah.
2: This week, he got popped a time or two. The receivers got popped a time or two. And I don't know if it was the physicality of Martinsville that kind of threw this offense off, but there was definitely something different about Dan River tonight versus last week against Bassett.
3: Yeah, what a great job of the last, you know, last week and this week. Actually, they had 2 weeks to prepare for this team.
2: Yes.
3: And so what a great outcome. And I know Coach Golding, who's the interim coach for the Bulldogs, by the way, I know he's happy and the team is happy. And I wonder if the Bulldogs felt pressure coming in tonight after knowing what this Dan River team did to Bassett last week. And not only I'm thinking about that, but what about the fans? You know, the fans really didn't know what to expect. We really didn't know what to expect, but we were looking for something a lot better from Dan River. And they just didn't play their best game this week.
2: No, it's well, when Gene was here a little bit earlier, he had a quote from Mike Tyson: everybody has a plan until you get punched in the mouth.
3: Yeah.
2: I think this Martinsville defense was able to punch Dan River in the mouth a couple of times tonight.
3: Yeah.
2: And I don't think that they quite knew how to handle that, because that was not something they saw, at least last week.
3: Yeah.
2: I can't speak for the other two games they played this season.
3: Well, I was surprised they beat Halifax the week before they played Bassett.
2: Yep.
3: Because when I looked at that, I'm going, Dan River beat Halifax?
2: Yep.
3: Boom. You know. But
2: so, great game tonight for Martinsville. Bulldogs improved to 2-1 on the season. They've already won more games this year than last year, Ron.
3: Absolutely right. And our player of the game is number 25, Reed. He had 10 carries, 198. He had two offensive touchdowns at the linebacker position. He had an interception that he ran it on down, struck it in the end zone. And we'll so that's our player of the game.
2: We'll do an honorable mention for Mr. Plunkett as well, because he had two picks.
3: Yeah, he sure
2: in
3: did.
2: The second
3: yeah.
2: half. So four interceptions for this secondary for Martinsville through the course of tonight. So you wanted a little more physicality from the

0: defense. If you coach Golden, you got it tonight.
1: You got it tonight. You're absolutely right.
0: All right, folks, it is just shy of 10 o'clock. Let's throw through here real quick, see if I can get you any updates on the scoreboard before we say so long for tonight. Cave Spring, Tunstall, this in the Piedmont District, 35-12, Cave Spring leading that one. Final score, Bird shuts out Bassett 43-0, and Magna Vista beats Franklin County 42-3. For the Blue Ridge District, let's see if we can pull those up here tonight. Lord Botetourt shuts out Christiansburg 28-0. Final score, Glenver beat Northside 7-0. So Three Rivers District, let's see if we can pull that one up. I know one in particular I want to see. It was Radford over Galax 49-7. Patrick County beat Chatham. Patrick County wins 41-8, the final in that one. Carroll County throttled Fort Chiswell 60-0. And Floyd County falls to Grayson County 28-27. Grayson County picks up the win there. One other game, James River beat Hidden Valley 41-7.
1: All right, man.
0: So there you go. That'll wrap it up from tonight for our Connect Health and Wellness High
1: School
0: football
1: game of the
0: week.
1: And we're going to be
0: ready next week. You're already ready to roll again for next week. You've been so excited for this next game. You've been telling me 3 weeks you're looking forward to this game.
1: Yep.
0: So coming up for you next week, our Connect Health and Wellness High School football game of the week, we are going to be back in Bassett's. And it's going to be a home game for the Bengals. Mecklenburg is headed to Bassett.
1: Yeah, boy.
0: Rod Moore's looking forward to that one. And the Bassett Bengals are going to be looking to get back on the winning side of things after 2 weeks of tough losses. So we'll see how that shakes out. But we'll holler at you again next week. What do you say? Connect Health and Wellness High School football game of the week here on B99.9 WZBB Stanleytown, Rocky Mount, Martinsville. Again, quick shout out to all of our sponsors who make this possible. We thank you very much. 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When only the best will do. That does it for tonight from Dan Green Memorial Stadium. Your final score, Martinsville wins this one 29-3 over Dan River. You have a good evening tonight, Mr. Morris.
1: You do the same, man. We'll holler at you next week.
0: Sounds like a plan.
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I said, but I'm tired. I've been walking all day. She said, that don't confront me. Long as I get my money next Friday. Now next Friday I come out in Everett. And out the door I went.

I done seen his face. I know there was no. He said, I don't know, man. She got a funny, you know. I said, I know. Everybody funny.

surrogate on a Southern Fried Friday. That song is proof right there that some people have a very different definition of a balanced meal. The song basically about 8 minutes of things that can't possibly get any worse, followed immediately by another round, please. Hey, it's Trey in the PPT Studios with Clay Walker. Live until I die. B99.9.

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B99.9 is going to be there. 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Find more information on

That's when he knew you were his kind of girl. Coming up on Saturday, the Saturday Night Stomp. Some of the best in bluegrass favorites kick off right here at 5 o'clock. 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Here's Morgan Wallen. His latest, it's called Don't We.

What part of no don't you understand? Well, Riley Green stops his love song to break up a fight at a concert recently. He was performing You Look Like You Love Me in New Mexico. When the fight broke out, he immediately stopped the song and told the people to stop. He joked about the irony of people fighting during a love song. Oh, well, it is a Southern Fried Friday on Southern Virginia's Country Station. Let's go back to 1972 with the Eagles and Take It Easy on B.

0: Jealous again on a Southern Fried Friday. It's going to be a busy week in Southern Virginia with B99.9. 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

Company, Feel Like Making Love on a Southern Fried Friday, just after 11 o'clock. It's Trey in the PBT studios. Coming up for you, more Southern Fried with ZZ Top on the way, and some Clint Black, Marshall Tucker Band, and more. Right now is Mark Chestnut. I'll think of something on B93.3.

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99.9 Southern Virginia's country station, Ronnie Atkins and watching you. Johnny Cash before that, Ring of Fire, 1963 on the station that does not forget the legends. And we mix it in with today's new music. Here's great hot country from John Party. It's called Friday Night Heartbreaker. Hopefully that's not your situation tonight.

99.9 George Jones, 1964. The Race Is On. Marty Stewart before that. Travis Tritt. This was going to hurt you for a long, long time. Well, ZZ Top's I'm Bad, I'm Nationwide. It came out in 1979 and inspired by Texas blues guitarist Joey Long, a friend of mentor of Billy Gibbons. The song helped define ZZ Top's signature Texas swagger years, from the hits like Legs, Sharp Dressed Man. Yeah, that's pretty cool. The Basic Three Texas musicians saying, we're not just local bad boys anymore. We've gone nationwide.

next song from the Marshall Tucker Band, written by Toy Caldwell, who sang the lead vocals on the original recording. In fact, the lead singer, Doug Gray, initially didn't want to sing the song at all. So Caldwell took it on himself to sing the song because he had faith in it. A surprising fact, though, is that the heartbreak in the song wasn't based on Toy Caldwell's real life. Bandmate said he was actually happily married and simply had a gift for writing emotional songs. The live version reached back to 1977, charted higher than the original studio recording, and helped introduce the song to a much larger

recording and helped introduce the song to a much larger audience. It's the Marshall Tucker Band, 1973, and Can't You See on B99.9.

nothing yet. It's a Southern Fried Friday on B99.9. Bagman Turner and Overdrive song right there. One of the biggest rock and roll songs. Basically a practical joke that accidentally became a chart topper. Randy Bagman wrote the song as a joke for his brother. And the famous stutter was never supposed to have been released, but the song started out as a studio sound check track, and the record label loved it so much, they said the stutter made the song and insisted that it go on the album. It went on to become one of their biggest number one hits back in 19... 19-

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0: Chase Matthew up one to number 28. That's Holding It Down. We're counting down the hits this week with my co-host Riley Green. And you know, a bunch of your friends have been in here as my co-host in the last couple of months. And when Jason Aldean was in here, he was talking to me about just all your success.
1: Well, yeah, man. I mean, I took Riley out in 2020. You know, we did like a winter run. And, you know, it's just like you fast forward a couple of years, man. And it's like all of a sudden everybody kind of wakes up.

0: of a coma and goes, oh, this Riley Green guy's pretty good. And now he's, you know.
1: Yeah.
0: And he's killing it, man. I see him everywhere now. He's like, you know, he's on the TV show, the Marshall show, and he's, you know, he's having hits and just he's all over TV and anything that's happening now. And it's just kind of how it goes. You know, you kind of, you're in there and then all of a sudden it's like one song or one thing happens and everybody kind of like perks up and goes, oh, this guy's great, you know. And it's like, yeah, he's been great for the last 6 years. You know what I mean?
2: Man, that tour always stands out to me because it was me and Morgan Wallen and Jason Aldean. You know, right before Morgan had his big moment, and obviously before I really had the year that I've had the last 2 or 3 years, and I had a headline tour starting right after that. I was so excited for, and our last weekend of shows ended. We were in Madison or Milwaukee, and it's when we got a call about COVID.
1: Oh wow!
2: So they. I was at the gym. I was at Planet Fitness in Wisconsin, and they said, hey, we're canceling the show tonight. You know, there's this thing, COVID or whatever. And so I'm like, man, okay, I guess we're going to the next place. And they said, cancel on the weekend. So we got flights, went back to Nashville. I thought, well, I guess we'll play next weekend. And then they canceled the tour. And then obviously we found out the severity of what was going on. And I sold my house in Mount Juliet and moved back to Alabama to the farm. So it was a huge change in my career, obviously a crazy time in the world. But yeah, what a huge launching pad that was kind of supposed to be for me on Aldean's tour.

Jason Aldean is most recent number one. That's Don't Tell on Me. Riley Green is my co-host, getting back to the chart at 27. Megan Maroney, Medicine.

0: The latest from Megan Maroney entering our countdown to number 27, Medicine. I'm Lon Helton, and coming up, we're going to go inside season 30 of The Voice with one of the new coaches, my co-host, Riley Green.
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0: Blake Shelton up one to number 26. Let him in anyway. We're counting him down here with Riley Green. He's my co-host. And listening to Blake there reminds me just of all the times that he and I talked about being a coach on The Voice. And you know, he'd always talk about all the people he got to meet from other worlds of music and acting and that kind of stuff, TV, movies. Like he became friends with Adam Levine, going to party, yeah. Going to the rock star Hollywood parties.
1: Well, I guess he met his wife.
0: Right.
1: Blake, yeah,
0: right,
1: Gwen Stefani on the show, I imagine.
0: Exactly.
1: So, yeah, you never know. No, that's exactly right. Obviously, I never thought there was a world where I'd be sitting next to Queen Latifah and Kelly Clarkson and Adam Levine and us hanging out. But even beyond that, it's been really eye-opening musically.
0: Is there any pressure? Because Blake was such an icon, and he is one of the funniest guys around and one of the fastest wits that I've encountered. Any pressure from that?
1: I don't think it's pressure as much as I feel like what Blake did so well helped me be successful in this role. You know, like I know what I always look at things as a fan, and I did the same thing with Blake. I think about, man, what I loved about his personality. You know, I think I can do that. And seeing him on Jimmy Fallon and their back and forth, and you know how he cuts up with Adam on The Voice, and I just think that it really helped me kind of figure out how to settle in.
0: As we get along, I do want to talk some more about The Voice. We'll do that with Riley Green as we get back to the countdown here at 25. Russell Dickerson, Worth Your While.

0: The first shows of the blind auditions are already shot, but where are you with The Voice? Have you filmed many yet?
1: So we're about halfway through filming.
0: Oh, really?
1: But we're filming two seasons simultaneously. So it's, you know, you're kind of switching gears aside from switching gears going to a touring artist and then back to a coach on The Voice. It's been really interesting to see how much goes into a production like that. And then also they're working around the schedules of me, Queen Latifah, Kelly Clarkson, Adam Levine, Joe Jonas.
0: So you said about halfway through the season filming. So I'm curious as to your thoughts on it. Although I did see you on the Today Show and they showed a clip.
1: Yeah.
0: And you brought out the duck call, which was really good.
1: Yeah. You know,
0: was that a one-off, or is a duck call make an appearance on a regular basis here?
1: Only if I really need it. You know, it's fun to. I mean, obviously, that cast is a great bunch of folks, and mm-hmm. we kind of hit it off like we'd known each other forever the first day. Me and Adam, we have a lot of what Adam and Blake had with some back and forth, kind of giving each other a hard time, and they've got an advantage over me. Queen Latifah is an iconic figure. She's so famous, you know, and Kelly and Adam have both been on the show since the beginning.
0: Right.
1: So I'm the
0: right.
1: new guy, you know, so I got to figure out ways to you know, stand out.
0: Does anybody get the duck call besides Adam Levine?
1: Well, I would never dare interrupt Queen Latifah when she's talking.
0: That's a good idea.
1: And, you know, Kelly.
0: Especially after her appearance on that TV show, she had the Equalizer.
1: Yeah, that's right.
0: It looked like she beat people
1: she's
0: up.
1: She's pretty tough, so. Yeah. And Kelly, you know, she's got some country in her. She loves country music, mm-hmm. so she's kind of my competition in that world to get those country acts.
0: Yeah, and the good news is we don't have to wait much longer to see all the things we've been talking about, because season 30 of The Voice premieres Monday night on NBC TV. Riley Green and I getting back to the countdown at 24, Cole Wetzel and Ella Langley, Jaded.

0: Medusa, which historians believe has only ever been used once. And finally, compact discs from the emo era. A rare find indeed.
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0: Nicole Witzel and Ella Langley up 4 to number 24. That's Jaded. I'm Lon Helton, and coming up, we're going to go inside the brand new album by my co-host, Riley Green. Country Countdown
1: USA. 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

0: Luke Combs, up a couple to number 23, Rethink Some Things. This week's co-host is Riley Green. Your new album, That's Just Me, was just released on Friday. 19 songs, you had in writing 13, five alone. So just carving out time for that, too.
1: Yeah, fortunately, writing for me has never felt like work. That's always something that I'm kind of motivated to do just because an idea strikes me or I get excited about it. I tend to do some of my best writing when I've got a deadline. You know, so when we're recording a record, there's several songs that I wrote probably the week we recorded them. You know?
0: Seriously?
1: Yeah, because you know, when you start to get maybe let's say the first 12 songs, you start to think, man, this album really needs this kind of song. You know, so you go back to the archive and you look, and then you go back, and if you don't have something, you look through your titles and see. And you know, I think from now on, I'm going to try to make every record I have a lot of different types of songs on it. You know, I'm drawn to sad country songs, but people don't want to ride around and cry all day long. So you got to have some other stuff. So songs like Think As You Drunk, and you know, there's some beach songs on this record. It's nice to have some other things.
0: Well, I want to talk about some of those beach songs and, of course, the current single, Think As You Drunk, which is way ahead in the top 15. Right now, along with Riley Green, we're 22. It's Graylin James, Water at a Wedding.

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2: 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I'm Riley Green, co-hosting the countdown with Lon Hilton. Hudson Westbrook has number 21, Painted You Pretty.

0: Hudson Westbrook up a couple of number 21, Painted You Pretty. Riley Green is this week's co-host, and Riley, up next is John Party, and you were telling me you just saw him, last weekend, out at this brand new festival in Cabo. I think it was the first time.
1: Yeah, first time, Country Splash, Tucker Wetmore headline one night, John Party one night, and then me the last night on Sunday. Man, what a crazy place to go play country music. I mean, it's absolutely gorgeous. It's a really high-end resort that they had this place at. And although it

0: was extremely hot. It was such a cool vibe down there. People were so excited. When you get country music fans, which I know what country music festivals look like. I see them every weekend. But to see them in a place like that, it's, man, it's just, it really, it gives it a completely different feel. Very laid back. And I could see that thing turn into something that's really successful.
1: Yeah, I mean, from everything I read, it was really huge. And we're talking about Country Splash that took place in Cabo San Lucas and featured my co-host Riley Green, as well as this next guy in the countdown, John Pardee at number 20, Boots Off.

0: John Party up one to number 20. That's Boots Off. Riley Green is my co-host this week, and I want to talk a little bit more about being a coach on The Voice. What surprised you the most so far in the film you've done?
1: Well, it's always surprising when you hear somebody do your own song. And there's been a couple of moments when somebody is saying something of mine. And I don't know if there's anything that really compares to that, how good that makes you feel. And it's funny because I've been on the other side of it, you know, singing Brooks and Dunn songs in front of Ronnie and Kix. And it's such a nerve-wracking thing because you want to do it justice. But now that I've been on the other side, it's like, man, you're just so happy to hear it. You're happy that that's a song somebody picked.
0: What songs have they chosen?
1: Don't Mind If I Do. I've heard that one done. I've heard somebody sing My Way.
0: Really?
1: Yeah. Wow. Yeah, it's just really cool that somebody's going to come on that show and that be the song they want to showcase their skills with, you know.
0: You know, one of the things that Blake said to me that surprised him most was how close he got to people.
1: Yeah.
0: You know.
1: The blinds, if I've got to be honest, were not my favorite thing. I did get to hear some great
0: music.
1: But you have to send people home.
0: Yeah, there is that.
1: Break hearts of people that are there and kind of going after their dream. And then when you get your team, you know, you got to kind of cut it in half and start sending those people home after you've gotten to get close with them and creatively, you know, try to figure out what's best for them. So it's tough. It's a lot of emotion in this show. And it's something that's really surprised me is how attached I've gotten to some of these contestants.
0: Yeah, and I imagine to get more attached as the show goes on. And you talked about hearing them sing your songs back to you. Well, here's one of those, Riley Green, in Worst Way.

My co-host Riley Green, and number one from last year, Worst Way. Riley's current is Think As You Drunk, just ahead in the countdown. At 19, here's George Burge and Luke Bryan, Ride, Ride, Ride.

0: George Burge and Luke Bryan at number 19. That's Ride, Ride, Ride. I'm Lon Helton. Coming up, we're going to talk about a tribute to Alabama's Randy Owen that featured Luke Bryan, Jason Aldean, and my co-host, Riley Green. Country Countdown
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0: Jelly Roll up a couple to number 18 with Hands Up. Riley Green, this week's Countdown co-host, and last time I actually saw you was a couple of months ago when we were at this very special event. They dedicated the new Randy Owen Performing Arts Center down at Jacksonville State University, and you were there, and Luke Bryan and others, and I was honored to host that night. Because for you, first of all, it was a home game. I mean, yeah, you were right down the street from your house, right? But it was so cool at one point to look over and see, you know, Jason Aldean and Luke and you and the Oak Ridge Boys talking. Yeah. I'm thinking, wow, here's like three generations of country stars right here. It's really very cool.
1: Man, what an awesome event. And, you know, Randy means so much to so many people, especially in that area, what he's done for Jacksonville State University, where I went. And Aldean and me and Luke, we are somewhat different generations of country music, but we all grew

0: grew up listening to Alabama, and that group and Randy has lasted for decades and will be around for decades. The amount of hits that he has is hard for me to comprehend. And still, what he's meant to me in my career as far as how he's reached out to help me. I mean, he texted me a couple of nights ago, said he was sitting around listening to the sounds of the night and the crickets and listening to our song. And I've always sent him music because I just, for one, I appreciate his opinion so much. Yeah, so it's, you know, such a cool thing to have a relationship with somebody that's truly your hero.
1: Yeah, man, he is the best, a legend and a hero for sure. As you mentioned, you have a duet with Randy called Lookout Mountain that's on your new album called That's Just Me that is available right now. And Randy just sounds fabulous on that. And we are going to get back to the countdown here. At 17, it's Hardy along with Eric Church, Morgan Wallen, and Tim McGraw, MacArthur.

0: Hardy, along with Eric Church, Morgan Wallen, and Tim McGraw. They're up a couple to number 17, MacArthur. Riley Green is this week's Countdown co-host. Want to look ahead a little bit again to Monday's premiere of The Voice. And just wondering, did you set goals early on? Like, decide, this is what I'm going to do. This is where I'm going to turn my seat for. And have those changed? Have you surprised anything that's changed in just what your thought process is?
1: Well, I think, you know, people expect me to be the country guy, to go for every country artist that comes through. And I think there's a lot of country artists that come through.

0: expecting me to turn for him, you know. So I'm certainly drawn to country music, but I grew up in the era of burnt CDs, and we listened to, you know, I'd have Tim McGraw and Tupac next to each other on a CD growing up. You know, I loved all kinds of music. So I think that what it's become now is I'm looking for something that's different, a voice that's unique, and that really, I think one of the biggest things is picking the right song. You know, going out there with something that you can lyrically deliver and it be believable. Yeah. You know, I think that that's always been what I've been drawn to as a fan of music. So somebody that really delivers the song in a way that you believe the lyrics. Because, again, you're not looking at them. You don't see them up there. Yeah, you see their stage presence. Weird. You're just hearing it. It's the most pure form of music that there is.
1: Yeah, and, of course, I think it's just all the different musical genres from all these people is what really helps make that show fascinating. And a reminder, again, that the Season 30 premiere of The Voice is Monday night on NBC TV. Getting back to the countdown at 16, here's Lainey Wilson and John Mayer, Phone Keys Wallet.

0: Lainey Wilson and John Mayer at number 16. That's Phone Keys Wallet. I'm Lon Helton. Coming up, the inside story behind the current hit from my co-host Riley Green. Country Countdown USA.
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0: top at number 15, South of Sanity. Riley Green is my Countdown co-host this week. We're talking about your new album, That's Just Me, that is just out. And earlier you mentioned there are some beat songs on there. A couple are called Bartender and Destin and then Beach Happy.
1: Yeah.
0: Are you a beach guy?
1: Love the beach. I love Jimmy Buffett growing up. I love the Alan Jackson that became beachy, you know, and there's something that's so laid back and easy listening about that type of thing. And I thought Bartender Destin especially took both of those worlds of like a story and also that beach vibe that's just, you know, makes you want to open a cold drink and put your feet in the sand. And also it was so true. Everybody in the South that grew up around me fell in love with some bartender in Panama City or Destin or Orange Beach. And,
0: right.
1: You know, she was so mysterious and had tattoos and smoked cigarettes. And you know, so I thought that was such a cool thing as soon as I heard it. And that's the Nick Walsh wrote that song. And Beach Happy, man, I remember Blake's Some Beach and how fun that was. And, you know, Toby was that kind of guy that wrote those funny kind of songs that were, and so I just thought that one fit that vibe for me.
0: And you knew it was coming, but don't worry. Beach happy.
1: Yeah.
0: That's really good.
1: Yeah. That was a lot of fun.
0: And those are just two of the songs on That's Just Me, the new album from my co-host Riley Green. Talk some more about the album in a little bit, but we are getting back to the Countdown here at 14. It's Dan and Shay and Say So.

0: Dan and Shay up 4 to number 14, Say So. Riley Green is my co-host this week, and we now come to your song in the countdown. It's Think As You Drunk. And the last time you were here, you came in from shooting the video for this song. As a matter of fact, in the back of your truck, you had that...
1: electric wheelchair.
0: That was in that video. You still have it?
1: I do. Wrote it last night. I love it.
0: What do you mean you wrote it?
1: I mean, just in the neighborhood. I've got a golf cart in my neighborhood in town, and people ride their golf carts around, and my golf cart was out of gas. So I just got on the wheelchair and kind of rode down the street.
0: I will say, too, that you keep things to yourself pretty good because, as I said, you came in here right after shooting the video, and then I see it the next few days and hear it, and there's Toby at the end.
1: Yeah, how cool is that? When we wrote the song, we weren't writing a Toby Keith song.
0: So did you write it with a different melody?
1: Yeah, different melody. It honestly just kind of worked out that we could put Toby's vocal over the end. You know, I mean, it wasn't on the melody of that song. There's just some stops in there that really took me to that place mentally,
0: yeah,
1: you know.
0: Yeah.
1: And so I think that being able to have a song that's got Toby Keith on there, and then just to kind of tip the cap to somebody's career that led me where I am, well, it was such a cool thing.
0: Well, here it is. My co-host, Riley Green, at 13, Think As You Drunk.

0: My co-host Riley Green up forward to number 13, Think As You Drunk. I'm Lon Helton. Coming up, Riley is going to clear up a little confusion about him and Luke Bryan. Country Countdown
1: USA. 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

0: Zach John King is up a couple to number 12 with Get to Drinkin'. Riley Green is my co-host, and while we're listening to Zach there, you said you wanted to talk about him?
1: Man, Zach's great. He's, I think that the best thing you can be now is different. Have your own sound and not sound like anybody else. And when I hear him, that's what I think. You know, he's got his own style, his own brand. And he's been, I get him come up and sing with me, you know, every night. And it's just cool to see somebody's career kind of taking off and them having that moment and see the excitement in the crowd when you bring an opener back out, you know. And he's, I think he's second of four. So he's playing pretty early in the day. He's on an extremely long set, but he gets to come out when the room's completely full, and the lights are on, and it's dark out, and it's cool to get to see him enjoy that and soak it in, and also the fans, you know, really, really appreciate it.
0: And, man, he is just on the cusp of having his very first top 10 hit. And from Zach there at number 12, on to number 11 of the countdown, Ella Langley, Loving Life Again.

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1: These are the week's top 30 as compiled by Country Air Check. I'm Riley Green, co-hosting the countdown with Lon Hilton. Luke Bryan leads off the top 10, country and she knows it.

0: Luke Bryan up one at number 10, country, and she knows it. Riley Green's my co-host, and before we leave Luke, his new album has a song on it called Fish, Hunt, Golf, Drink, and I understand it's something that you might have inspired.
1: Yeah, I had forgotten about it. It wasn't like we're talking about songwriting, you know. Luke texted me, and we're both busy, you know, and he said, man, we need to get together, fish, hunt, golf, drink, ? I said, sounds good, you know. And I guess he was in this writing room when he sent that text, and he said, one of the other writers said, hey, man, that's a song.
2: Right.
1: So, of course, and he tells that story somewhere, and then people are like, I'm a co-writer on the song. I was like, no, I didn't have anything to do with it. He just texted me and, you know, said those words. And, you know, from somebody that knows Luke, that's a very autobiographical song. I mean, I know what he loves to do. First thing we ever did together was go fishing in his lake, you know, south of Nashville. And an old boy from Georgia, he grew up a lot like I did, you know.
2: Talking to him about those four things and what priorities there are, right? He should have put in football, probably.
1: Yeah, this time of year.
2: Yeah, well, you know, his son is lighting it up.
1: He is. How fun is that to watch? Yeah.
2: Yeah.
1: He was at the Alan Jackson tribute show, his son was, and I got to catch up with both of them backstage, and you can see the excitement, you know, that Luke has to get to watch his boy play, and I can't imagine, you know, how fun that is to go see, especially when he's being that successful and, you know, has a chance to go on and play somewhere else.
2: He's loving all this.
1: Yeah, I can't imagine how exciting that is to have that to come home to.
0: Luke, of course, was there at number 10. As we get on to number 9 in this week's countdown, it's Lauren Elena and Chase Matthew, All My Exes.

0: Lauren, Elaine, and Chase Matthew up one at number 9, All My Exes. This week's co-host is Riley Green, and you know, you talked earlier about being out on the road with Zach John King, and of course you've also done some shows with a relative newcomer named Josh Ross, and when Josh was in here as my co-host, he talked about that.
1: No, Riley's been awesome. I mean, we just sang together, 2 weeks ago at a festival, but always been very

0: just like opening to, hey, come up and sing, should have been a cowboy, or, you know, come sing whatever song it may be. And again, it's like so interesting because he's, you know, I think of him as like country.
1: Mm-hmm.
0: And then there's me that's, you know, maybe more like rock or pop or whatever. Like it leans in all kind of different directions. And we do have some different fans, but we have a lot of the same fans. And the fans that listen to Riley Green will also listen, you know, the demographic and age is mm-hmm. kind of the same. And it's very cool when we play those dates that somebody that's singing Single Again is singing Worse Way.
2: Man, I love that genre, the country.
1: Right?
2: I like that. I want to be in that genre.
1: He's country.
2: Josh is great, man. And you know, in the same way I kind of feel like it's my job to shine light on an artist like Toby Keith to my young fans, it's also, you know, kind of on me to make sure that people find these new up-and-coming artists that are so great, you know. And it's been, I've been so fortunate to be able to take out some kind of up-and-coming artists that have really blown up. You know, Ella toured me for 2 years, and look at what she's doing now, and, mm-hmm. you know, making history in country music. And Josh is one of those guys that's got a really great career ahead of him, and he's a great dude. He's obviously a great performer, and it's just fun for me to be able to bring those people out on stage and kind of share what's going so well for me with him.

Josh Ross and a number one from a couple of months ago, Hate How You Look. Riley Green is my co-host as we get back to the chart. At eight, it's Bailey Zimmerman, Chevy Silverado.

0: Bailey Zimmerman, his recent number one, number eight this week, Chevy Silverado. I'm Lon Helton, and coming up, my co-host Riley Green offers his take on the incredible rise of Ella Langley.
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0: Kane Brown's latest number one at number seven this week, that's Woman. Riley Green is my co-host this week, and through the show we've talked a little bits about Ella Langley, who of course has a couple of songs in this week's countdown, because you've had the front row seat to watch her just really blow up here.
1: Man, I don't know that we've seen it. You know, I mean, maybe Morgan, you know, kind of had a year or somewhere in there that he really took off, went from arenas to stadiums. But Ella's rise has been, you know, unmatched in country music, and how quickly, and you know, for me, how cool it is. For one, I love to see my home state of Alabama win it. You know, the Red Clay Strays.
0: Yeah.
1: Jamie Johnson's probably my biggest influence in country music, and I've been able to tour with him. To see, you know, You Like You Love Me just take off and really, I've never really seen a song do that. I think the next day you couldn't open your phone without seeing it and hearing it on social media somewhere. And then to have another extremely big hit with a song that's so different and Don't Mind If I Do, it doesn't happen often. I can't think of many times you've had two artists have two duets that do so well, and then while we're on tour together and able to play those together every night, and the crowd see the excitement when she walks out, sits on a stool, and we play that song together. It's a really cool thing to get to watch.

My co-host Riley Green, along with Ella Langley, their number one from last year, Don't Mind If I Do. Riley's new album is That's Just Me, just released Friday. We'll talk some more about that in a little bit. Right now, back to the countdown at number six. Here's Morgan Wallen, Been By Now.

0: Morgan Wallen up 3 to number 6, Been By Now.
1: I'm Riley Green, co-hosting The Countdown with Lon Hilton. Coming up, Lon and I will have this week's top 5.
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0: Kenny Chesney at number 4 on this week's countdown. That's Carry On. Riley Green is this week's co-host. Your new album, as we've talked, is called That's Just Me, just out. I know that That's Just Me, the way I'm going to use it doesn't fit with the way the song uses That's Just Me, but this album, that's the perfect title, because I feel like this is just you, these 19 songs, like we're just kind of walking through life with you, except it rhymes.
1: Yeah, well, I mean, that's what it is. It's stories that rhyme, I guess, and when I wrote that song, it was one of my favorites. I knew it was going to make the record. That was one of the first songs I'd written that I thought, okay, this is going to be on my next project, whatever it is. And when I got the record done, I thought, well, that's a great phrase to title the album, you know, because there's fans that have known me from day one, and I love the message of like, hey, it's just, I'm still doing the same thing. I'm still writing songs from the place that I grew up. Nothing's changed about it. And then also there's a lot of people that are finding me for the first time, and I think that's a great phrase for that too. Is like, this is just me. This is just the music that I like and what inspired me and what I, you know, when I sit down with the guitar, what I want to write about.
0: Well, as I said, it really is the perfect title. That's Just Me from my co-host Riley Green. The new album is available everywhere right now. As we get back to the countdown at number 3, Stella Lefty in Boston. On a train.

0: Still a lefty once again at number three, Boston.
1: I'm Riley Green, co-hosting The Countdown with Lon Hilton. Coming up, the number one song in the USA.
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0: Luke Combs again at number two with Be By You. Riley Green is my co-host this week, and we talked through the show that season 30 of The Voice gets underway on Monday. It's a two-hour premiere, and then you've got two more shows on Tuesday and Wednesday nights. I know you've been working on the show for a while, but this is, you know, this has to be really exciting.
1: Well, I'm as excited as anybody because I haven't seen it either. I have no clue what it's going to be.
0: Well, like, as you know better than anybody, you know, the cutting room floor and what they can do with tape to make things look certain ways that maybe you didn't think.
1: So we'll see.
0: It's going to be fascinating, huh?
1: It will.
0: Are you going to have a watch party Monday night? Where are you going to be? Where are you going to watch it Monday night?
1: If I'm in town, I think upstairs in the duck blind, you know, that big video wall we got out there would be a great spot to watch it, yeah.
0: Boy, that's... Now that...
1: But
0: that
1: it's not going to trump Monday Night Football, so I'll have to have the TVs on football and then that in the middle or something, you know.
0: There you go. Once again, season premiere of The Voice, Monday night on NBC TV. As Riley and I get on to the number one song, it's Taylor Swift, I Knew It, I Knew You.

0: That's Taylor Swift, and it's well known her favorite number is 13. Well, that's her 13th number one, and it's her first number one in 13 years. I knew it, I knew you. And there they are, the top 30 country hits in the USA is compiled by Country Air Check. We've been counting them down here with Riley Green. And I don't know where you have time to go do concerts, but you've got a number of dates here where folks can come and see you.
1: Yeah, we're in Long Beach, California on September 24th, Los Angeles on the 25th, and Mountain View on the 26th. Then Austin on October 1st, Durant, Oklahoma the 2nd and 3rd, and then Decatur, Alabama, Rock the South on the 4th. And back in Nashville on the 30th, plus Monday nights on The Voice, you can see me.
0: Can hardly wait to that. Are you really looking forward to when it goes live after all these taped rounds?
1: Very much. Yeah, I haven't seen any of it, so I'm excited about seeing everything. How all the tape stuff goes and then also what the lives are like.
0: That's pretty cool. Something new, you know, something new to get excited about. Current hit, Think Is You Drunk, from the new album, That's Just Me. As always, best luck with that, and sincerely, thank you for the time. I know how busy you are. It means a lot that you come in and chat.
1: Appreciate it, man. Always good talking to you.
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0: favorites right here at Rocky Mount. 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
7: Hey, hey, hey, it's House Calls. Julie, Saturday morning, here we are.
8: We're ready.
7: You know what we do on House Calls? We talk about real estate, Julie.
8: Yeah.
7: What is happening in the real estate market? The buying, selling, investing, just what is happening in this market. We talk about it here every Saturday morning. So, Miss Julie, we are excited for this edition. You know, we officially crossed over the one-year mark last Saturday, I should say. And so here we are.
8: He did get me a hot dog, by the way.
7: Just one. One for 1 year.
8: Yes. Maybe next year he'll give me two.
7: Julie, any key in your mind today as we look back over this past week and what's going on in the real estate market? You got any, like, just burning trends, any key takeaways that we need to share with the group?
8: I don't know about key takeaways. I think that, like I said, we've gotten some properties under contract and working through inspections. It's just, you know, we're getting back into that groove of we've got to really negotiate back and forth again, which is good. That's why you need a good agent to help you along the way, whether you're a buyer or a seller. We do both sides, and you have to kind of put yourself on either side of the transaction. And I think that's that might be a trend I'm seeing right now, is just getting through home inspections again.
7: Well, and so to go with that, I mean, we talked about it last week. We talked about it the week before. I mean, for the last 6 months, we've talked about inventory.
8: Yes.
7: Increasing.
8: Yes.
7: And it has continued to increase. Maybe not every week, but every month,
8: right,
7: we've got more homes to sell than we did the previous month.
8: Yes.
7: And that continues to march. And as we do that, you know, we were in a seller's market. Now we're in more of a balanced market.
8: Yep.
7: And so the seller does not have the leverage. You know, he doesn't hold the position where there were so few homes to sell.
8: Right.
7: He could say, here it is, come take it if you want it.
8: Yep.
7: Now we're in a position where we as you talked about, there are new homes coming on the market every day. And we've got a lot more homes to choose from today than we did 6 months ago. And so now that seller does not have the ability to say, here it is, take
8: right,
7: it.
8: Right.
7: But that being said, guys, I don't want you to take away from this that the market is stalling or that we don't have buyers actively out here buying properties, because there is nothing that is just a very bad takeaway from the conversation here, because we do have buyers.
8: Yes.
7: And people are buying or entering in a contract, a purchase agreement every day. That that part is happening.
8: Yes.
7: But the rate in which homes are staying on the market

0: and the rate in which homes are coming on the market, all those things are up.
1: Increase, yes.
0: And so when we talk about the state of this market, inventory has got to be a conversation. Inventory is up.
1: Mm-hmm.
0: Days on market tends to be creeping up here as we move along. When we talk about days on market, that's when a home comes on the market and until it goes under contract there. And that's a part we've got to, you know, we actively look at, because that helps us give an understanding of what the pace of the market is.
1: Yes. And just because something is staying on the market a little longer doesn't necessarily mean there's something wrong with that property. I know sometimes we get caught up in, we haven't, you know, something's wrong with that. Why has it still been on the market for over 30 days? And it's just a market shift. And I think we may talk about that a little bit more later in the show, but just don't get hung up on days on market doesn't necessarily mean something's wrong.
0: Right. Well, and when you look at, take the Roanoke Valley, for example, and you fill out that data, when you look at the homes that sold in August, which we were down,
1: mm-hmm.
0: compared to where we were in August of 2025, so a year ago.
1: Mm-hmm.
0: But when you talk about days on market, yes, it's up compared to a year ago, but we're only talking like, Julie, 7 days.
1: Right, right.
0: You know, it's not, I mean, I got the data, it was 52 and it's 46 mm-hmm. in 2025. So
1: right.
0: It was 52 in August of 26 and 50 and 46 in August of 25. So mm-hmm. again, I said 7 days. My math is terrible. 6 days, excuse me.
1: I didn't even catch it. Don't worry. I didn't have my calculator.
0: But again, when we talk, it's the overall conversation, guys, that we're trying to share with you a snapshot. And it is just that.
1: Mm-hmm.
0: It is that snapshot at this particular time. But next month, it's going to be different.
1: Yep.
0: And you need to keep that in mind here as we move along and we're talking about these things. Because what we do here on House Calls, Julie.
1: Woo-hoo. I wish y'all had video of us.
0: Is we do just, it's just that. We share what that snapshot is going on in the market this week.
1: Mm-hmm.
0: Interest rates. Interest rates always move.
1: Yes.
0: They are moving. And, you know, when we look at, you know, another story with this market is interest rates continue to tick up. You know, I've heard several conversations about 7% interest rate here. And again, guys, that's the snapshot of right now, mm-hmm. this day and time. That is the average 30-year mortgage rate.
1: Right. And just to add on that to the interest rate part, when you hear it's ticking up or ticking down, you know, we get excited when it goes down, but sometimes that's only like maybe going from 7% to 6.9%. Like it's a very small movement. Typically, when that interest rate's, when it goes one way or the other, it's typically not a full, you know, 0.25% or 0.5% even. It's very small.
0: Yeah, no, that's a great point, Julie, and something that you know, we need to keep in mind here. And interest rates are very specific to you as the individual. And that's something that you got to keep in mind. Mm-hmm. You know, the fact that you've decided that you didn't want to pay your bills on time and that you've got a bunch of credit card debt,
1: mm-hmm.
0: that's really going to have a huge impact
1: right.
0: on your ability to get a good mm-hmm. interest rate. So, again, we give you all of these sort of snapshots, but it becomes very specific. Real estate is local.
1: Yes.
0: Right down to the zip code. And then, of course, your credit score, your ability to secure good or bad,
1: mm-hmm.
0: but your ability to capture a great rate is
1: yes.
0: really going to be specific to you as the individual.
1: Mm-hmm. And how much money you might have to put down, or even just enough money saved to pay for your own closing costs or add to the closing costs if the seller's going to be able to. So, I mean, it's very individual. It's very, very much going to depend on who you are and what your credit stuff looks like.
0: Sure, sure. Julie, we're going to take a moment here and maybe just to remind folks today.
1: Oh, yeah.
0: Is Rocky Mount Fest.
1: Yes. I hear that's always a good time.
0: If you haven't been, you hadn't had a chance to get out and head to downtown Rocky Mount
1: mm-hmm.
0: and check out all the different bands and the happenings. You get around to those restaurants and see some of the cool things that they are serving up for Rocky Mount Fest. I'd encourage you to do that because it is pretty cool.
1: Yes.
0: It is pretty cool. I'm not a big music guy, but just the opportunity to move around some of those restaurants and see some of the different mm-hmm. things that they're doing is certainly a
1: cool
0: thing.
1: Always good to see some life.

0: life out and about. And I think family-wise, like, it's, you know, take your spouse, take your friends, take your kids, take whoever. I think it's for everybody.
1: You bet.
0: Just get out and about.
1: You bet. So encourage you to get out and do that. And we're going to take a quick break, and we will be back, Miss Julie, with the question of the week.
2: House calls.
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1: 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Give us a call at 540-483-5566. All right, Julie. House calls, we're back. Yeah.
0: All right.
1: Here we are, the second segment here on House Calls. Julie, so here we try to give everyone a snapshot in the first segment. And the second segment, we get these questions from our listeners, from people we're working with,
0: right,
1: that will share some questions with us. And so we try to share that here with you guys, because we think, you know, there's no better place to pull that information from than you guys out there and what you would like to hear. So 276-629-9999. We'd love for you to reach out to us. You can text us at that number, and we'll be glad to put that information together, mm-hmm, research it, and make sure we're ready to go to answer your question. So this question, Miss Julie, comes from Derek.
0: Okay.
1: In the 276. Derek, it appears he listens to House Calls here.
0: Thanks, Derek.
1: He says, been listening to you talk about how inventory is continuing to grow.
0: Mm-hmm.
1: Does that mean that the market is going to crash?
0: Oh, Derek, stop watching the news. No, I'm just kidding. just kidding.
1: It sounds like he's tuning in here to House Calls, Julie.
0: That's right. You just keep listening to us. No, not necessarily. The last few years have been just wild as far as the way the market has gone. I personally, I don't have that crystal ball that we talk about sometimes, but I don't feel like it's going to crash. I think we'll see more of a balanced market here for a little while. We may go into a buyer's market again, but I still just don't think that we're going to have a major crash. So many people bought homes in the last 5-6 years with a lot of money down or cash, and I don't know. I just feel like the equity is just still there for us to not see a crash.
1: Well, and here's the thing that I want to try to give some perspective. We've talked about inventory up, mm-hmm, and I've preached it. I mean, I've been talking about it, and I do think that is a significant thing in this market.
0: Yes,
1: that inventory is growing. I think it's something you got to have. You know, you got to be aware of.
0: Mm-hmm.
1: But pre-COVID, Julie.
0: Oh yes.
1: Pre-COVID, all right, we are, today's inventory, which if you take Martinsville, Henry, Patrick, lump that in with the greater Roanoke Valley, you look at overall, we are flirting with around 2,000 residential, yes, homes, mm-hmm, in inventory. Okay, we're not there yet, but we're, right, really close. We're really close. Pre-COVID, mm-hmm, that would be half.
0: Right.
1: Would be half. We're talking over 4,000 homes.
0: Yes.
1: Pre-COVID. So I just want you, Derek, to keep that in mind. Mm-hmm. You know, let's not, yes, inventory's growing, and right, I'm going to continue to talk about that because it is a big part of what's going on in this market right now. But I think what we are seeing is the discussion is the shift is just as you said, Julie. Just as you said, we've moved out of a seller's market into a more of a balanced market.
0: Mm-hmm.
1: And guys, that's a healthy market.
0: Yes.
1: It is a healthy market. So I don't think that we are going to see a crash. We're still seeing, when you look at the data, you know, everything says we're still seeing home appreciation.
0: Right.
1: It's not double digit appreciation, but these homes are increasing in value.
0: Yes.
1: And that's something that when you look at a per square foot, mm-hmm, the dollars per square foot, that just continues to go up. And we all know what's going on.

0: from a building perspective right now.
1: Right.
0: I mean, you look at what is the cost of per square foot on a brand new home? They're at all-time highs.
1: Oh, yes. Yes.
0: All-time highs mm-hmm. is the cost of that. And so when you look at, you know, that plays right into these existing home sale, these existing home prices, because, hey, could I build a new one cheaper than I could buy an existing one?
1: Probably not. Right.
0: All those things right. are related.
1: Yes.
0: And I think that's something that, man, we have really got to keep in mind here as we talk about, you know, what's going on.
1: Yeah. And I'm not trying to cut you off either, but it's not going to crash. And if you're thinking that you're going to wait, like the interest rates are up and you want to wait for those to come down, or you want to wait for the market to crash, you might be waiting for a long time. Because I know, Steve, you work with some foreclosures sometimes or see some of the auction stuff. Yes, there are some, but it's nothing like what it has been in past years.
0: Well, you know, everybody talked about a foreclosure. What they're remembering is that 2008, mm-hmm. 2009, when, you know, we were in a mortgage debacle.
1: Right, right.
0: And people had gotten in over their head.
1: Yes.
0: And they just couldn't, they didn't have any.
1: Right.
0: Any, the only, their best option was to walk away.
1: Yes.
0: Let the bank own it
1: mm-hmm.
0: and walk away. That was their best option. Completely different discussion.
1: Right.
0: This time, this market, when you look at equity
1: that they have is definitely big.
0: Been built up. You know, I mean, Letitia and I did it. I'll be the first one to admit, we came in, we bought a house we probably couldn't afford when we bought our house in 2006.
1: Mm-hmm.
0: So we got first mortgage and a second mortgage, Julie,
1: mm-hmm.
0: when we bought that house.
1: Mm-hmm.
0: Just because we were doing everything we could. This is what we wanted. I mean,
1: right.
0: we were young. We were
1: yeah.
0: tall. This was 20 years ago.
1: Right.
0: And probably, you know, looking back on it was a good thing. I mean, we managed. We made mm-hmm. it all work. But, you know, had I lost my job or, you know, there'd been some things that changed, it would have been a completely different situation. And had we had to look at reselling that a couple years later, we probably couldn't have.
1: It wouldn't have been right.
0: It yeah. would not. Yeah. We didn't have the equity.
1: Right.
0: It just wasn't there. And so those are some things that are really very different.
1: Yes.
0: In this market compared to back in 2008. And so, Derek, keep that in mind. You know, thinking about crashes, the other thing I think about is this, the mortgage rate. Julie, you talk mm-hmm. about how things can, you know, mortgage rates do continue to inch up here.
1: Yes.
0: As we move along. And I do think that will give some people pause.
1: It will.
0: I think if we're standing here evaluating the market, the fact that that mortgage costs more today right. than it did 2 weeks ago or even 2 years ago.
1: Yes.
0: You know, that will give some people some pause. But we're still, guys, real estate, homes, people are moving to the area. We've got good demand.
1: We do.
0: Got good demand, and people need somewhere to live.
1: Somebody always needs somewhere to live. Yeah. I mean, housing is always necessary.
0: And then, you know, you talk, well, I don't have to buy a house, I can rent. Well, you can, but look what rent costs are today.
1: Rent's expensive, and then you're not gaining equity. You know, if you can afford a certain rent payment, look at maybe being able to buy a house for that same or maybe a little bit more payment. See what the options are, because you might surprise yourself and be able to buy that house and start gaining some equity yourself.
0: So, Derek, I don't think, and who knows what the future right. holds, but I don't think we're headed for a crash. I do think that we're going to have some adjustments here as inventory continues to increase. And if mortgage rates continue to climb, I do think we'll see homes on the, just what we've been seeing, we'll see homes on the market longer
1: mm-hmm.
0: and we'll see more homes on the market.
1: Yes. And also just as far as not seeing a crash, I mean, we're still seeing homes, even if they have been on the market for 30 days or so. I mean, they're still selling for almost what they're listed for. Like it's not, we're not seeing a huge difference in list price and closed price. Like that price is still within, you know, 96-97% of what the list price is. So we're not seeing a huge drop.
0: Yeah, no, that's another great point. So, Julie, as always, you have been stellar.
1: Oh, as have today. You.
0: Stellar here today. We're going to let that wrap things up here for this house call.

0: balls.
1: 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We would love to hear from you. Have a great Saturday.
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B99.9. Trey Davidson in the PVT studios. Good morning to you. Well, Russell Dickerson says the biggest surprise on his WrestleMania tour has been seeing entire families show up to his concerts. He says thanks to the success of the song Happened to Me, he's noticed parents are bringing their kids along, complete with tour merch, wrestling gear, sunglasses, and boas seem to be the hot item that fans are buying. Russell says it's an honor to be trusted with a family night out. And he says he loves to see families showing up at these concerts and making memories together. Here's the latest from Russell Dickerson. It's called Worth Your While. It's on B99.9.

all bulletproof. Hey, it's Trey. Good morning to you. Got some good stuff headed your way. Plus, a look at your weather forecast. See what the day holds in store for us. Along with some Hardy, some Jordan Davis, and more. You stay close. B99.9.

cloudy, the low going down to 67. Then for Sunday, partly sunny, a chance of scattered showers and thunderstorms in the afternoon with a high near 85. Chance of showers and thunderstorms for Sunday night with a low around 67. And then for Monday, showers likely, maybe a thunderstorm or two in the afternoon, otherwise partly sunny with a high of 81. I'm Johnny Cottle on Southern Virginia's Country Station.

0: 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I'm not okay. 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
1: Here's your forecast for Rocky Mount, Martinsville, and Smith Mountain Lake. Cloudy skies early with scattered showers and patchy fog. Gradually becoming mostly sunny today, the high near 79. For tonight, mostly

emotional song for Blake Shelton. His latest, it's called Let Him In Anyway. On B99.9, good morning to you. It's Trey in the PVT studios. This next song is a debut single from 1990 from Aaron Tippin, which became his first top 10 country hit, reaching number 6. He co-wrote it with a buddy Brock, drawing on life's lessons that their fathers taught him about character, honesty, and standing up for your beliefs. One cool fact about this song is it was embraced by U.S. troops during the Gulf War. Leading legendary entertainer Bob Hope even invited Aaron Tippin on a USO tour. Many fans consider this song to be the one that launched Aaron Tippin's career and the one that established his blue-collar patriotic image. It's Aaron Tippin. You've got to stand for something or you're going to fall for anything. It's on B99.9.

K99.9 New Music from Corey Kent and Low Help from Cole Watt. So it's called Rocky Mountain Low. Coming up for you, we've got some details on two great events happening today. The Rocky Mountain Fest and the Bassett Highway 57 Cruise. And it's going to be a busy time here in Southern Virginia today with B99.9. We're going to be out and about looking for you. I've got details coming up. Right now, Scotty McCreary and In Between on B99.9.

0: 99.9. Trace Atkins, every light in the house is on. Exactly what the electric company wants to hear. Coming up for you today, as a matter of fact, from 3 p.m. until 10 in downtown Rocky Mount. Rocky Mount Fest is going to be happening, and that includes 17 bands across four different stages. It's a big event downtown Rocky Mount. There's going to be food trucks, crafts, vendors, and so much more. And coming up later on also as well from 3 until 7, we've got the Bassett Highway 57 Cruise In. This month is going to be the Back in the Blues. So we've got the ride that begins at the Martinsville Speedway, and then it's going to end downtown Bassett. If you'd like more information on either of these events, and we've also got some good stuff for you in other places as well, check it out, b99.9fm.com. 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

Diffy. Prop him up beside the jukebox. That was his plans, my friend. Hope it happened. Let's see, Lainey Wilson before that. Things a man ought to know. We've got 30 minutes of continuous country rolling for you this morning. Good morning to you. Here's Chris.

Womack. Just a little fast, Little Rock. It is Trey. Reach out to us, B99.FM.com. You'll see our links for our Facebook page. And don't forget, you can also text our studio at 276-266-9999. You want to keep that number handy because that is the same number that you want to text in those keywords when we have B99.9 contest. So keep it close. That way you can increase your chances of winning with B99.9. Here's Carrie Underwood and Blown Away.

0: made by you. What is going on with you this morning? Are you just now getting up? Have you been awake? You've been up since the butt crack of dawn, I bet. Well, not me, that's for sure. I don't normally officially wake up until maybe about 10 or 11. So I'm getting there. Coming up for you about 50 minutes of continuous country. I've got a look at your weather forecast, some Dustin Lynch on the way, and some Kane Brown, Bailey Zimmerman, and more. All the good stuff you've been waiting on. It's on the way next. B99.9.
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2: Here's your forecast for Rocky Mount, Martinsville, and Smith Mountain Lake. Cloudy skies early with scattered showers and patchy fog, gradually becoming mostly sunny today, the high near 79. For tonight, mostly cloudy, the low going down to 67. Then for Sunday, partly sunny, a chance of scattered showers and thunderstorms in the afternoon with a high near 85. Chance of showers and thunderstorms for Sunday night with a low around 67. And then for Monday, showers likely, maybe a thunderstorm or two in the afternoon, otherwise partly sunny with a high of 81. I'm Johnny Cottle on Southern Virginia's Country Station.

Sad Nate Smith's World on Fire. B99.9. You know, on Fridays, we bring you a Southern Fried Friday. With no exception, we do throw in some Billy Joel. Well, this week, a bizarre internet mix-up had fans worried all week about Billy Joel. He was mistakenly listed as deceased in a Google search result. The false report quickly spread online, especially this is the worst time this could happen. He just underwent brain surgery. Well, a publicist reached out and said he is alive and well, and Google says the error was caused by a vandalized public information source that was later on corrected. Billy Joel has reassured fans that he is recovering and staying positive, and in his own words, "I'm still here." We'll get back to a Southern Fried Friday

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0: 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Hey, it's Trey at the PVG Studios. Thomas Rich, Jordan Davis right there. Ain't a bad life. Well, I was just checking out the Country Countdown USA with Lon Helton, which counts them down 6 a.m. in the mornings right here on B99.9. 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Well, you want to know what the number one song is? Well, I don't want you to know that Taylor Swift has it. 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You've been hearing it. It's called Boston. We've been playing it for you on B99.9. 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
1: I pledge allegiance to the flag of the United States of America and to the republic for which it stands, one nation, under God, indivisible, with liberty

99.9 Morgan Wallen, don't we? Good afternoon. It's Trey in the PBT studios. We've made it to the noontime hour. Want to say hey to a couple of B99.9 listeners. Mason Walker says that he's going to be heading out to Rocky Mount downtown a little later on, so hopefully he's going to stop by and say hey to us. Also, Emma Brooks wants to know why did I not want to admit Taylor Swift was at number one on the Lon Helton Country Countdown charts. Well, that's about, kind of feel like maybe, Emma, you're a Swiftie. I am not, so there's your answer, but I won't hold it against you. Also, Tyler Grant, hey, thanks for listening this morning to us, buddy. Hope you have a great weekend, all of you, and thank you so much, you too, for listening to B99.9. Here's Luke Holmes from the PBT Studios. This is called Cold As You. It's on B99.9.

Alan Jackson, God bless the little man. B99.9 coming up next Friday around. Do it for Dolly Day. Grab your rhinestones and your big hair. Celebrating Dolly Day at the Rocky Mount Smokehouse. That's the next Friday around. That's September the 25th from 4 until 6. If you're a Dolly fan, no excuse why you're not going to be there. Come on out and celebrate Dolly Day with the Rocky Mount Smokehouse. We've got details on our website so you can plan ahead. B99.9.

E99.9, Garth Brooks. He's got friends in low places. He ain't the only one. The good news is my standards are low enough to fit right in. Because there ain't nothing bougie about me. That's for sure. Here's Montgomery Gentry. This is called Lucky Man. It's on B99.9.

0: 99.9. Zach Top, there it is. That song you've been waiting on. It's called South of Sanity. Things have just been going crazy for Luke Bryan lately. Some people say that he has been using AI to write his songs. He called the rumors frustrating, explaining while AI may sometimes be used in song demos, the songs that he writes personally are created without AI. Luke Bryan says real songwriting is about human emotion and connecting with the fans. To make things even more weirder, Luke Bryan was just forced to cancel his farm tour in Pennsylvania just hours before taking the stage thanks to some weather conditions. We're talking muddy and unsafe field conditions by heavy rain. Luke Bryan apologized to fans and says safety comes first, and he asked everyone to hold on to your ticket while organizers explore a possible makeup day. Luke Bryan really going through it. Hey, coming up for you, let's get the next hour started with some Ella Langley. I've got some Sarah Evans in there and some Scotty McCreary. Let's take a break. Let me get things loaded up for you next, and we'll be right back with 50 minutes of Continuous Country up next on B99.9.
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Langley on B99.9. Riley Green fans and Dollar General is teaming up with Riley Green and partnering to release an exclusive coastal edition of Green's new album, which was out yesterday, by the way. That's Just Me, available now in more than 16,000 Dollar General stores nationwide. A Riley Green album, that's not something I would be ready to see in a Dollar General, but they've got it for you. It's out since yesterday. All right, Riley Green fans, get ready. Go do you some shopping at the Dollar General and pick up that new album. Hey, it's Trey in the PPT studios. Let's get into 50 minutes of continuous country. It's Allison Krause at Union Station. When you say nothing at all on B99.9.

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One thing you're going to find on our Facebook page, if you scroll down, our September sponsor, Spotlight. And one thing that management done was they included a picture of Dan the Man Taylor right there in the middle. Absolutely love it. Between Derek from sales, you got Gene Allen on the side, and then his young man. I absolutely love this picture. And it just goes to show, we're like family around here. And we're so glad that you are a part of the Turner Media family as well. Thank you so much for listening to B99.9. 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

0: Leroy Parnell, what kind of fool do you think I am? Don't answer that. Don't answer. Hey, it's Trey. So we are already into, what, a couple weeks of the first year of school. You may have already conquered your first test. You're worried about, you know, getting started. Things are starting to fall into place. What is the last thing that you think that your students would be concerned with? Maybe failing a test. You've got that out of the way. Maybe doing a couple extra jumping jacks in the PE class. No, it's none of that. You would not believe, despite all the preparations, here's a teacher talking about her class failing the first fire drill.
1: We practice what to do. We practice how to walk. We practice how to hold the door. We get out there. One of my students starts breakdancing. A few students in front of them doing the conga line. To say I was embarrassed is an understatement.
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Hey, blame it on Texas. Don't blame it on him. A lot of room in Texas to be blaming things on. A lot of space. There's plenty of excuses in there. Thomas Rhett, give me some of that. B99.9.

Clint Black and One Emotion. That's exactly what Wynonna Judd is talking about when she says she's still struggling to accept the loss of Dolly Parton. She shared a special memory from after the death of her mother, Naomi Judd, when Dolly Parton comforted her with a long hug and heartfelt words of support. It was a private moment that it was very heartbreaking, but it was one emotion between the two friends that they shared. And Wynonna Judd says she remembered Dolly Parton as a kind, joyful person whose presence lit up the room, calling her passing the end of an era. Here's the Eli Young Band, and Even If It Breaks Your Heart on B99.9.

0: Kitty Chesney and Carry On, Carry On, my friend. That's what I'm going to do. I'm going to be carrying myself right on over there to downtown Rocky Mount for the Rocky Mount Fest. I'm going to drop in, say hey to the B99 Niners, and that includes you. So hopefully you're going to be there. And our B99.9 team is going to be out and about looking for you from, I believe it's 3 to 5. And then I'm kind of thinking I'm going to go over to Bassett Highway 57 Cruise Inn and look for you there. So it's a busy weekend. I told you, you can find all the details at B99.9FM.com. Both events, by the way, kick off at 3 o'clock. So check that out online and we'll look for you. All right. Talk to you later. Have a good weekend.
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Southern Virginia's country station, B99.9, Ella and Morgan can't love you anymore. Good afternoon, Gene Allen here in the PVT studios. I know there's no bluegrass tonight. We got a Virginia Tech game coming up. We'll talk about it. Brooks

Southern Virginia's Country Station, B99.9. Keith Urban, Straight Line. Gene Allen here. A little bit early on a Saturday. Normally, I'm here to do the Saturday night stomp. We've got a Virginia Tech football game coming up tonight. Our coverage of that will start at 5:30. Plus, Rocky Mount Fest is going on this afternoon from 3 until 10. If you're making your way out there, be careful. Have some fun. We got like 17 bands across four stages. And here in just a minute, the Bassett Highway 57 cruising gets underway. Should be a good time there as we back the blue. Brad Paisley now. This is Mud on the Tires on B99.9.

B99.9 Southern Virginia's country station, Gary Allen. That is called Her Man. You ever have one of those days where you're like, kind of wishing it would rain so you could take a nap? I mean, I'm at work. I wouldn't be thinking that, but you know what I'm talking about. Hudson Westbrook now. This is Painted You Pretty on B99.9.

Tracy Lawrence here with Renegades, Rebels, and Rogues on Southern Virginia's country station, B99.9. So, Lainey Wilson has been taking one of the GLP-1s, you know, like the Wegovy and the Ozempic and the... anyway, it's had an adverse effect, she says, because she has lost her her dump truck. It's gone. This is heart like a truck.

George Strait. It always hits right. Always. Billy Currington. It's Good Directions on a Saturday afternoon. 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

0: It's Blake Shelton. It's called Lineman Anyway on Southern Virginia's country station, B99.9. Rocky Mount Fest about to get underway. Johnny Law will be broadcasting live on location from Rocky Mount Fest. We'll hear from him just after 3. My name is Gene Allen. I'm going.
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2: Here's your forecast for Rocky Mount, Martinsville, and Smith Mountain Lake. Tonight, mostly cloudy skies, a low around 67. On Sunday, chance of showers and thunderstorms in the afternoon with a high near 85. Chance of showers and thunderstorms Sunday night with a low going down to 67. Looking ahead to Monday, partly sunny, showers likely, maybe a thunderstorm or two in the afternoon with a high climbing to 81. Showers and possibly a thunderstorm for Monday night with a low around 63. I'm Johnny Cottle on Southern Virginia's Country Station.

Southern Virginia's country station, B99.9. This is Johnny Law at Rocky Mount Fest 2026. A lot going on downtown. We're going to be here until, well, we're going to be here from 3 until 5. So just started here. Be here till 5 this afternoon. Now, the festival itself is going on until 10 o'clock tonight. The crowds have already started to move in, and it's going to be a lot of fun. When you can have 17 bands playing at a festival, 4 stages, you know you got something going on. A lot of vendors out here. We're set up right here beside the, well, I just had it, the Crooked Road and Company, and that's where our booth is set up. Please stop by and say hi to us. Again, a lot of craft vendors, a lot of food trucks here. It smells so good out here. As soon as I finish this break, I've got to go find something to drink and something to eat. Little warm out here this afternoon, but no rain so far. Let's hope for that. So come on out. This is where you need to be. Again, like I said, 17 bands here today. And what we're going to do is we'll run down what bands and what stages they're going to be on here just a little bit later on. Again, it's Rocky Mount Fest 2026. You need to come see us right here on Southern Virginia's Country Station.

0: enough.
1: John Party, Can't Get My Boots Off, Quick Enough. This is Johnny Law, Southern Virginia's country station, B99.9. We're here at Rocky Mount Fest 26, downtown Rocky Mount. Now, if you're wondering, if you're headed out this way and you're wondering where you can park, well, we have some info for you here. Getting to Rocky Mount Fest is going to be easy. They have free shuttles that will run throughout the event to and from the festival with parking at Franklin County High School. Now, that'll be on the Law Building side closest to Rocky Mount Smokehouse and at Shules Plaza. The shuttle will take all individuals to the intersection at Floyd Avenue and Franklin Street, right here where the action is. So come on out. I know it's a little warm out, but no rain in the forecast that I know of. So plenty of vendors out here. So guys, your wives can take your credit cards and just spend them up. Also, a lot of bands going to be playing tonight. And again, I'll have that rundown on those bands here in just a little bit. Four stages, 17 bands. I can give you a couple of them here that are going to be playing. Crawford and Power, Superfly, Cameron Smith, Bottom of the Barrel, Solo Acoustic, and like I said, a bunch more. We'll break those bands down and which stages they're going to be on here in just a little bit. Big crowd starting to show up here. We're going to be here until 5 o'clock this afternoon, but the festival goes on until 10 o'clock tonight. So please get on out here. This is the place to be. Come see Johnny Law here at the booth. Oh, and by the way, yes, I just forgot. We're going to have a chance for you to win tickets to see Blackberry Smoke October 1st at Dr. Pepper Park. So stop by our booth and you can register to win those tickets. It's going to be a drawing here. Again, come on out to see us. Johnny Law for Southern Virginia's country station,

first at Dr. Pepper Park. So stop by our booth and you can register to win those tickets. It's going to be a drawing here. Again, come on out to see us. Johnny Law for Southern Virginia's Country Station, B99.

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1: All right.
0: You don't have to shave your legs to come out to Rocky Mountain Fest 2026. This is Johnny Law, and it is a great time here so far. Actually, I wish we had video. There are three girls over here, and they're recording themselves. Apparently, they're doing a TikTok video. Anyway, they're entertaining me. I told you I'd go over some bands here for you. Coming up on stage right now on the Farmer's Market stage is Cameron Smith featuring Anna Lise Marie and Bryson Quick. They'll be playing until 4 o'clock on the Angie McGee and Franklin County home team stage. It's In the Meantime. They also are playing until 4 o'clock. Harvester Performance Center, Franklin Station, they'll be on until 4. And Iron Furnace stage is going to be Sugar Bush, and they'll be playing until 3:50. But coming up on the Farmer's Market stage is going to be Fat Laces. On Angie McGee and the Franklin County home team stage, it's going to be Fat Anchovies, Fat Laces and Fat Anchovies. All right. And then on the Harvester Performance Center, it's going to be Jerome Clater and A Touch of Class. And then Iron Furnace stage, Down from Chaos. Chaos is my middle name. Right, Jeff? Yeah, our sales guy here, he agrees with me 100%. Good crowd here. A lot of good food smells going on. Got to go out here and grab me some food from one of these food trucks. Also, a lot of craft vendors. I mean, they're all up and down the street. We are located right here in the center of the action. We're right beside the Crooked Road and Company, and we would love for you to stop by because we have tickets for you to register to win. Blackberry Smoke, October 1st at the Dr. Pepper Park at the Bridges, in Roanoke. So stop on by our booth here and register to win that. A lot of stuff going on. Again, parking is going to be limited, so take the shuttle. And again, you can keep the shuttle at Franklin County High School and at Shules Plaza, and they'll bring you right here to where the action is. Come on out and see us. This is Johnny Law for Southern.

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Rocky Mountain Fest 2026. Something I forgot to mention. I can't believe I didn't mention this, is the Sip and Stroll. The Sip and Stroll. What location is the Sip and Stroll? Just follow you? Sure. Jeff, our sales guy, he's on his way there. No, we got the Sip and Stroll. Of course, it's adult beverages. Now, you're going to have to be 21 years old, so don't try to sneak in there with a fake ID or anything like that. Johnny Law will have to come after you. We are here until 5 o'clock. B99.9 is here until 5, but the festival goes on until 10 o'clock tonight. So come on out here. You need to see the crowd that's here already. Vendors galore, food trucks. That's actually where Jeff's going. He's not going to the Sip and Stroll yet. He's going to get himself something to eat. So no rain in the forecast that we know of. A little warm, but hey, it's okay. We'll all sweat together here today, right? Got a lot of bands playing, 17 to be exact. Four stages. Coming up is going to be Cameron Smith. Actually, it's going to be Fat Laces at the Farmer's Market stage. And Fat Anchovies. It's funny to have Fat Laces and Fat Anchovies. They're going to be at Angie McGee and the Franklin County Home Team stage. At the Harvester Performance Center, it's going to be Jerome Clater and A Touch of Class. And at Iron Furnace stage, it's going to be Down From Chaos. Those are the bands that are coming up on those stages that will be coming up in just a few minutes. Now, if you're looking for a place to park, as I mentioned earlier, park at Franklin County High School beside the Law Building closest to the Rocky Mount Smokehouse, and also at Shules Plaza. We'll have a shuttle that will bring you directly here downtown to where

all the action is. Just watching all these people here is absolutely incredible. Once again, we're going to be here until 5 o'clock, and you can stop by and register for tickets to see Blackberry Smoke. They're going to be at Dr. Pepper Park at the Bridges, and that's going to be on October 1st. So we've got a table set up here for you to register for those tickets. A lot of stuff going on, a lot of people here, and a lot of fun to be had. Come on down to see us. We're at Rocky Mount Fest 2026. This is Johnny Law for Southern Virginia's Country Station.

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This is Johnny Law at Rocky Mount Fest 2026. Having a good time with all these people out here. I mean, the streets are getting packed out here, and it's just going to get more crowded. We're here. Well, we're here until 5, but the festival goes on until 10 o'clock tonight. 17 bands, 4 stages, multiple craft vendors, also a sip and stroll. Now, of course, that is for the adults. Adult beverages, drink responsibly, okay? Let me give you a rundown on a couple of more of the bands that are going to be playing a little bit later on. Right now, coming up at the Farmers Market stage is Fat Laces. Coming up at Angie McGee and the Franklin County Home Team stage is Fat Anchovies. The Harvester Performance Center stage, Jerome Clater at A Touch of Class. And also at the Iron Furnace stage, it's going to be Down from Chaos. Now, later on, we're going to hear from Superfly 5, Soul Acoustics, Gypsy Nicks, and Kerosene Willie. So those are some of the other bands, and we'll continue to run those bands down as the afternoon goes on. Those are the ones coming up playing here in just a little bit. As I said, if you need to park, because parking is a little tight here, where you can park at is Franklin County High School, right beside the law building, which is closest to the Rocky Mount Smokehouse, and also at Shules Plaza. And you can take the shuttle. It'll bring you right here to where all the action is. And also, as this couple's doing right now, you can register for tickets to go see Blackberry Smoke. They're going to be at the Dr. Pepper Park at the Bridges, and that concert is going to be on October 1st. And we're here, and we want you to come see us. We're right in the middle of all the action. Stop by our booth and just say hi. Check out all the vendors, all up and down downtown Rocky Mount. This is the place to be. We're here till 5. The festival goes on to 10, and we need you here. This is where you're supposed to be. Come see us. I'm Johnny Law for Southern Virginia's country.

0: Southern Virginia's country station, B99.9, Johnny Law at Rocky Mount Fest 2026. Lot of fun happening here today. A lot of things happening here today. Few housekeeping rules, though. Well, this is not a housekeeping rule, but it is free admission. So if you're wondering, well, I'd like to go down to the Rocky Mount Fest, but I don't know how much it is. It's free. It's absolutely free. Bring a chair. I mean, you might be doing a lot of walking if you want to sit and watch some of the bands, which I'm sure you do. Bring a chair so you'll have something to sit in, but do not bring any coolers. No coolers are allowed. There's plenty of beverages out here. We even have a sip and stroll for the adults, but plenty of other non-alcoholic beverages, all kinds of food trucks here, and all kinds of vendors here. Also, don't forget about your local restaurants here in downtown Rocky Mount. Be sure you check them out. There's a lot of specials that they're offering, too, during Rocky Mount Fest 2026. Come on out and see us. I'm going to be here, Johnny Law, until 5 o'clock with B99.9, and they're going to be here until 10 o'clock tonight. Come see us at Rocky Mount Fest. 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
4: Here's your forecast for Rocky Mount, Martinsville, and Smith Mountain Lake. Tonight, mostly cloudy skies, a low around 67. On Sunday, chance of showers and thunderstorms in the afternoon with a high near 85. Chance of showers and thunderstorms Sunday night with a low going down to 67. Looking ahead to Monday, partly sunny. Showers likely, maybe a thunderstorm or two in the afternoon with a high climbing to 81. Showers and possibly a thunderstorm for Monday night with a low around 63. I'm Johnny Cottle on Southern Virginia's Country Station.

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This is Johnny Law, Rocky Mount Fest 2026. Got a lot of people coming up registering for tickets for Blackberry Smoke. It's going to be at Dr. Pepper Park at the Bridges on October 1st. So come on by and make sure you get your entry in here. We're going to draw. How many tickets are we going to have, Jeff? We have a pair of tickets. All right. Going to be giving away a pair of tickets. So be sure you get by here and register for Blackberry Smoke at Dr. Pepper Park at the Bridges. Well, if you're coming to see us, and we're going to be here till 5, but the festival goes on till 10, and you're needing a place to park, how about parking at Franklin County High School, and you're going to park closest to the Rocky Mount Smokehouse, and you can also park at Shules Plaza, because we have a shuttle that'll be bringing you all the way to where the action is here in downtown Rocky Mount. It's getting crowded here, and yes, it is a little warm out here, but it's not raining, and I don't think we're going to get any rain anytime soon. So come on down. A lot of craft vendors here, ladies. I know you like, if you're like my wife, you like crafts. Oh, look, she's laughing at me right now. Anyway, yeah, she says she's not laughing. She was laughing at me, talking about my wife and crafts. Also, a lot of food vendors, all kinds of. We just had Jeff go and get a burger, and he walked away. Oh, no, he walked away. He's coming back.

ever leave food in my capable hands, okay? Because I will consume it. He says it's duly noted. We've even had people dancing here in front of our booth. So if you want to come by and you want to dance in front of the booth, that's okay, too. We are here, like I said, until 5 o'clock. The festival goes on until 10. We need you here. This is the happening place right now. I'm Johnny Law for Southern Virginia's Country Station.

Virginia's Country Station, B99.9. This is Johnny Law, Rocky Mount Fest 2026. Where are you? How come you're not here? You might be, because there's a bunch of people here right now. We're going to be here until 5 o'clock, B99.9 is, but the festival goes on until 10 o'clock tonight, and there's a lot happening here. So much happening. I can't talk about all of it in one break, but I can tell you about all the vendors up and down all the streets here and downtown Rocky Mount, also all the food trucks. I mean, stand where I'm at right now and smell these food trucks, and you can't help but to get hungry. I mean it. Let me mention some of the bands that I haven't mentioned that are coming up on the Farmer's Market stage. Later on, Superfly is going to be playing. Superfly 5, I should say, and Crawford and Power on the Angie McGee and Franklin County home team stage. It's going to be Soul Acoustics and Dark Side Experience. They'll be playing later. Also at the Harvester Performance Center, Gypsy Nicks and Colby Helms and the Virginia Creepers. They're all coming up next. And at the Iron Furnace stage, it's going to be the Last Call Party Band, absolutely, and Bottom of the Barrel. That's kind of what I am, the bottom of the barrel. We do have a sip and stroll. Speaking of bottom of the barrel, we do have a sip and stroll. It's adult beverages, so you got to be 21 to go in there. But, you know, come on out. If you don't have your kids with you, go over and have yourself a little adult beverage. You can dance in the street, too, if you want to. I mean, that's what's been happening in front of our B99.9 booth. I've had several out here dancing. Again, now, if you're looking for a place to park, the best place to park is Franklin County High School and Shules Plaza. Then you can take a shuttle right here to where all the action is. You need to come see us. Like I said, B99.9 is going to be here until 5 o'clock, and the festival goes on. By the way, it is free. Goes on until 10 o'clock tonight.

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Your lawman here, Johnny Law, Rocky Mount Fest 2026. We are right here in the midst of everything, downtown Rocky Mount. People looking at me as I'm talking, people dancing, waving, hi. This is awesome. So if you're out and about and you're wondering what to do this afternoon and you're looking for something free, this is where you need to be. It's absolutely free. The parking, the best recommended thing to do is to park at Franklin County High School and at Shules Plaza. Then there's a shuttle that will bring you all the way to where the action is right here in downtown Rocky Mount. A lot of food vendors, all kinds of food vendors, all kinds of crafts. They have the artisan craft vendors all set up here, and it just winds around all the way through. Everything is closed off here. No vehicular traffic. Everything is just all vendors, all food trucks, and entertainment just taking the stage here just a few minutes ago. Let me check the time here. Just taking the stage here. Well, Fat Laces is still playing, Fat Anchovies, Jerome Clater and A Touch of Class, and Down from Chaos. Some other bands later tonight, because this goes on until 10 o'clock tonight. We're going to be here till 5 or a little bit after, but the festival goes on until 10 o'clock tonight. So later on, there's Crawford and Power, Dark Side Experience, Colby Helms and the Virginia Creepers, and Jerry Wimmer's Bottom of the Barrel. So if you're looking for something to do, it is hot. But think about this. In a month, we'll be complaining it's too cold. So come on down. Hang out with us. Have a good time. Eat you some food truck food. I mean, there's nothing better than food truck food. I don't think, anyway. Buy some stuff from the vendors. And also, your local businesses, don't forget about them. Check out the restaurants here as well. They've got a lot of specials going on for you, too. So where you need to be is downtown Rocky Mount. I am Johnny Law for Southern Virginia's Country Station.

Southern Virginia's country station, B99.9. This is Johnny Law, Lawman here, Rocky Mount Fest 2026. We're going to be here, well, actually, till a little bit after 5. We thought we'd do a break after 5 o'clock as well. But the festival goes on until 10 o'clock tonight, and it's absolutely free. And you can come by our booth here, and you can register to win tickets to see Blackberry Smoke in concert. They're going to be at Dr. Pepper Park at the Bridges, and we have a chance for you to win a pair of tickets. Now, those tickets, they're going to draw the winner on Tuesday morning with Craig and Company. So be sure you stop by, you register. We got a lot of people have already stopped by. That bucket's getting full. And get yourself registered to see Blackberry Smoke in concert. That's going to be October 1st, Dr. Pepper Park at the Bridges. If you're hungry, we have food here for you. Plenty of food here for you. If you're looking for arts and crafts, plenty of arts and crafts here for you as well. And we do have a sip and stroll for the adults. You got to be 21, of course. So don't try to sneak in there. Johnny Law will have to come after you, okay? So come on down and join us. It's absolutely free. Bring a chair. A lot of bands. I don't know if you can hear the band in the background right now, but a lot of bands playing. We have 17 bands and 4 stages. Got Superfly 5 playing, Soul Acoustics playing, Gypsy Nicks, Kerosene Willie, and many others. This is where you need to be in parking. If you're concerned about where I can park, park at Franklin County High School and the law building sites closest to Rocky Mount Smokehouse, and you can park at Shules Plaza. There will be a shuttle that will bring you down here. We've had people dancing out here. I know it's hot. There's no rain. But like I said earlier, in a month we'll be complaining about the cold. Right, Jeff? Yeah. So let's enjoy the sun. Let's enjoy the people out here. Okay, everybody's getting along. It's a good place to be today. This is where you need to be. Come on down to Rocky Mount Fest 2026 and see us. I'm Johnny Law for Southern Virginia

0: Virginia's country station, B99.9. This is Johnny Law, Rocky Mountain Fest 2026. And guess what? It's a little bit of shade and breeze right now. So as the evening goes on, hopefully it's going to get just a little bit cooler for everybody. No rain. There's a couple of clouds up there, but they're going to move on by. So this is where you need to be. Rocky Mountain Fest 2026. I am Johnny Law, and we've got so much going on here with all the food vendors, with all the food trucks and the craft vendors, also all the bands that are playing. We have 4 stages and 17 bands, and I don't know if you can hear the bands in the background right now, but various stages throughout downtown Rocky Mount, and the band's playing, and the crowd has gotten really good here this afternoon, and even though we're going to be checking out of here at 5 o'clock, well, just a few minutes from now, this festival goes on until 10 o'clock. And here's a gentleman that I know, and he's going to register for Blackberry Smoke tickets, aren't you?
1: I am.
0: Is your name Mike?
1: Wow, man.
0: And this is your wife,
1: Tracy. It is.
0: Yes, I don't think we've ever met, but hello, glad you came up here. Now, he's going to make sure you can't win, though. Mike is a good guy. He come up here to the festival. I'm glad I got to see him. There's a lot of good people here. They've been dancing out here in the street as well.

you're looking for a place to park, well, the easiest way to do it is park at Franklin County High School and at Shules Plaza. Then there's a shuttle that will bring you all the way over here. And if you're here and you're like, wow, it's really hot and I just really need something more than a soda or water, we have a sip and stroll. And that's adult beverages, and of course, you have to be 21 years old. And again, as Mike's doing over here, he's registering for tickets to see Blackberry Smoke in concert October 1st at Dr. Pepper Park at the Bridges, and you can do the same thing. The drawing is going to be, Jeff, you said Tuesday morning with Craig and Company, correct? Tuesday morning with Craig and Company. Go ahead, Mike, you can take yourself a lollipop. It's okay. Yeah, give your wife a lollipop. Yeah. Oh, you good? You don't need a lollipop? All right. Again, this is where you need to be. The festival goes on until 10 o'clock tonight. Even though we're wrapping it up here at B99.9, we're still going to be here. We're going to walk around, Jeff and I, and we're going to check out some of the different food trucks and vendors, because Jeff's eating. He had that big hamburger, and I had nothing. So it's time for me to go eat again. Weather's going to hold up for us. Little warm, but it's going to cool off as the evening goes. Come on down here and enjoy Rocky Mount Fest 2026. It happens till 10 o'clock tonight. I'm Johnny Law for Southern Virginia's Country Station,

to cool off as the evening goes. Come on down here and enjoy Rocky Mount Fest 2026. It happens till 10 o'clock tonight. I'm Johnny Law for Southern Virginia's Country Station.

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out of the blue, drifting off to the evening news. She said, honey, what would you do if you'd have never met me? I just laughed, said, I don't know.

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4: 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Alongside Tech Hall of Famer Mike Burnup, I'm Evan Hughes. Mikey, it is great to see you. As always, we have made the trip, and let me just start by saying it is great to see you. I know it has been quite the week for you, and it's just great to be alongside you on this Saturday night. How are you?
5: I am doing well, hanging in there. I so appreciate all the warm thoughts, text messages, emails, phone calls I got. Yeah, I had a little setback the other day with some hernia surgery, and I'm back recovering, a little bit sore, but in the booth here, and I appreciate so much all the wonderful thoughts and prayers that I got that helped me get through this. I'm here, happy to be here, and looking forward to this game tonight. It's going to be fun, exciting, two old coaches getting together, guys that they know each other pretty well, and an old rivalry, like you say, ACC foes, you go back to the Southern Conference days, and they were in the same conference. So this should be a fun one here tonight.
4: Yeah, going along those lines, the word that I keep using, Mike, is this is an intriguing matchup. There's a lot of intrigue around this game, and it was one that I think a lot of Tech fans circled on the schedule when it first came out. You know, both teams have taken care of business the first 2 weeks of the year. From your perspective, the Hall of Famers' perspective, why is this an intriguing test for the Hokies this evening?
5: Well, I think it's a big game for both teams when you think about it. It's the first true road test for Virginia Tech, first road game, first true road test. Maryland's got a good team. They blew out their first opponent in Hampton. Came back and won up at UConn last week, so they played well there. They got some really dynamic players, especially their quarterback. Malik Washington's a good quarterback, 6'5". He weighs about 230. And you look at it, you know, Virginia Tech has lost the last 15 straight games, I think it is, to Power Four opponents. You go back to 2017 to West Virginia, I think, at FedEx Field. So they've had a hard time winning games like this here of late. And the new James Franklin era is off to a great start. They're 2-0, playing well. You know, Coach Locks usually gets off to good starts and then they fade. And so I know this is a big game for him. It's amazing that they've won as many games in a row non-conference as they have, but they've struggled in conferences. So I think it's a big game for both teams. Locks is a little bit on the hot seat. Coach Franklin is trying to establish the culture and take it on the road. So a lot of intrigue for this game tonight.
4: Well, Mike, I know this might be a little bit of an obvious question here to you, but it's interesting how both of these teams played an FCS team in week one. Last week, Maryland goes to UConn, as you mentioned. Hokies host ODU. It's a step up each week for yeah, both of these teams. How much more will we learn about the Hokies here tonight against this Maryland team?
5: Well, I think you're going to learn a lot. I mean, it's obviously this is the best team that Virginia Tech has faced so far. First road game, so you never know how your team's going to act up on the road to step up in competition. How are they going to handle adversity? How are they going to handle the environment? All

0: You expect that this crowd may be about half-half, Hokies and Terp fans, but I think you'll learn a lot about them because anytime you leave the home confines of your stadium, it's got to be a little bit different feeling. Everything's different. Your travel on the road, the bus trip up here that the team took. So you got to see what kind of gas you got in the tank. Locker room small. I mean, all those things, you can't let them get in your mind because it's all about football and playing between the lines. And when the kickoff happens, you know, I think they'll be dialed in, ready to go. But I think you'll learn a lot about them tonight, especially when conference play starts next week.
1: And what's also fascinating about this game, and you touched on it a moment ago, Mike, there's a ton of history between the coaching staffs. You think about last week, it was Ricky Ronnie on the opposite sideline for Old Dominion, who coached under James Franklin and alongside Brent Pry at Penn State. James Franklin returning to a place where he was once named the head coach in waiting and coached alongside Michael Oxley. So once again, a lot of familiarity between the two sides.
0: Yeah, it is. And you think about James Franklin, he was an assistant coach here two times, from 2000 to 2004, came back 2008 to 2010, and he was the coach in waiting. Then he went to Vanderbilt, and then he went to Penn State. So Penn State has kind of had their number here at Maryland. He's owned them. He's 9-2 against Maryland. I think he's 6-1 against Coach Locks. But those guys go back a long way. There was a little bad blood in one of those games when it was kind of interesting. The quarterback at the end of a game was Bo Perbula, who's now at UVA. He threw a touchdown pass to Jeff Exenor, who's at Virginia Tech now. So think about that. Late in the game, and it was 44-7, and Locks took exception to that and thought it was kind of BS. And there was a little bit of bad blood between these two coaches after that, but hopefully that'll be cleaned up. It's all about the team. I think Coach Locksley took the high road this week when somebody asked him about it in the press conference. And so, yeah, it's all about the players on this year's team. That's old news. And, you know, James Franklin explained his side of it. I think Locks kind of took the high road. It's, you know, that's football.
1: Yeah, it is a beautiful day in College Park. Great to see so many fans on both sides, but especially a lot of Hokies tailgating. It is 80 degrees in College Park, getting set for a 7:30 kickoff pair of 2-0 teams, Virginia Tech and Maryland. 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We've got a lot to get to until kick in 2 hours. Full preview of today's game. We'll have our impact matchup. Mike will sit down with Brody Meadows. A great conversation. We'll be joined multiple times by Tech head coach James Franklin. And our great moment in Virginia Tech history. Bill Roth has that. That's a good one coming up in just a little bit. 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
2: Week three of the college football season is here. ACC play getting underway a couple of days ago on Thursday. Pittsburgh took on Syracuse to get their ACC schedule underway, and Pittsburgh won by 2 touchdowns, 27-13. They improved to 3-0. They were led by their rushing attack, 245 rushing yards. Damon Ferguson leading the way with 10 carries, 102 yards. Syracuse falls to 1-2 on the season. Last night, number 5 Miami opened their ACC play with a win over Wake Forest, 33-20. They improved to 3-0 on the season. Their quarterback, Darian Mensah, started the game with 24 consecutive completed passes, an ACC record. Wake Forest defense was better in the second half, but unable to overcome the big lead for Miami at halftime. The Demon Deacons fall to 2-1. Games already completed today. Georgia Tech beat Mercer 44-11. Alberto Mendoza for the Yellow Jackets, 249 passing yards and 3 touchdowns. Their running back, Justice Haynes, 141 rushing yards and 2 touchdowns. Vanderbilt beat NC State in a wild ending, 35-31. NC State led by a field goal, 31-28, with 7 seconds left. The Wolfpack had the ball fourth down at their own 8-yard line when their quarterback CJ Bailey ran around in the end zone looking to end the game. And instead, two Vandy defenders converged on him, forced a fumble. Vanderbilt recovered in the end zone as time expired to win the game 35-31 over NC State. The Wolfpack now 1-2 on the season. Boston College beat Maine today 22-16. They improved to 2-1 on the season. Maine scored a touchdown with 4.5 left, but Boston College got the ball back, was able to run out the clock. Virginia Tech heads up to take on Boston College next week. North Carolina and Clemson underwent a lengthy delay. Clemson has the lead 21-20 with under 2 minutes to go in that one. Other games going on right now. About 12 minutes to go in the third quarter between number 16 SMU and number 23 Louisville. Louisville has the lead 21-17 in that one. Louisville's running back Kajon Brown leading the way. 7 carries, 103 yards, and a touchdown. California taking on Wagner at home right now. They lead 39-7 coming out of the second half. Duke has a 14-7 lead over Stanford at halftime. And Florida State on the road taking on number 10 Alabama. Remember last year, Florida State upset Alabama to begin their season. They lead 7-0 towards the end of the first quarter in that one. One other game, and a kickoff at 7:30 tonight alongside the Hokies in the ACC. Number 25 Virginia taking on West Virginia in the Duke's Mayo Classic. That game being played in Charlotte, North Carolina. Top 25 action, a game last night. Number 13 Texas Tech hosted number 22 Houston and won by 2, 28-26. Games going on right now in the top 25. Number 12 USC is leading Rutgers at halftime 20-14. Number 19, Michigan, hosting UTEP. They lead 24-14. They were up by just a field goal at halftime, but they've come out and scored a touchdown in the third quarter to go up 24-14, about 10 minutes to go in the third quarter of that one. Keeping an eye on number 9, Texas A&M. They're trailing Kentucky with under 5 minutes to go in the third quarter, 14-7. And a couple other games to keep note of tonight. How about the big-time matchup with Lane Kiffin going back to Ole Miss? The 7 versus 8, that'll kick off at 7:30 tonight. Also, number 3, Notre Dame, going to host the 2-0 Michigan State Spartans. Some games going on around the Commonwealth. Liberty taking on Ball State. Liberty leads 23-7 at halftime of that one. They're 1-1 on the season. Going to kick off a little bit later. Old Dominion will take on East Carolina. That'll kick off at 6. Old Dominion 1-1 on the season. And James Madison going coast to coast. They're taking on San Diego State tonight. That's going to kick off at 10 o'clock. JMU is 2-0 to start the season. The Hokies in College Park to take on the Maryland Terrapins. Plenty more to get you set for kickoff. 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
4: 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Mike, I always look forward to our Bull and Bear reports. We haven't even talked about where you want to go with the good. I'm very intrigued. Where is Mike Burnup going with the good on this week?
5: Well, you know, Miami's really good. I mean, they're not just good, they're real good. They had an unbelievable first half the other night and just dominated, and wait, give them credit. They came back big in the second half, but just not enough, too late. Couldn't make enough plays, but Miami's talented. Then you look at Pitt, beating Syracuse the other night, they're 3-0. They're going to be a handful coming to Lane Stadium here in a couple of weeks. And then you wonder about this game tonight, right now, that long delay. Carolina was playing so good at Clemson. So I thought, well, you know what, Carolina's probably a lot better. But then you look and maybe Clemson's going to hang on sometime and get this thing a win. So kind of crazy how that thing went too. So it's been interesting so far. Syracuse, I think you look at the bad, I think they're off to a rough start. Lost to Cal, lost to Pitt. And then how about NC State today, Evan?
4: Wow.
5: Whoa. I could never see that coming. I mean, that's like one in a million odds that happens. I mean, run out of the end zone, do something. And a C.J. Bailey's a veteran quarterback, and to make a mistake like that, just trying to hang on to the ball for one more second, take a knee, let your defense get out there, but don't fumble. That's the last thing you can do. And Vanderbilt come back to win their game, so now NC State, you know, Dave Doran's a little bit maybe on the hot seat. They're 1-2. So interesting stuff around the league today. And, of course, Florida State, Alabama, trying to get that revenge from last year when Florida State beat them. But that's going to be a long, tough road, I think, for Florida State.
4: Mike, the score of that game right now, by the way, Florida State 14, Alabama 3. So how about that?
5: That is crazy.
4: The Seminoles off to a very nice start. And for our listeners that are wondering, Toby gave the update 5 minutes ago, but there is an update. Clemson just scored a touchdown to go up 28-20 on North Carolina with a minute to go in the fourth quarter after about a, what, two-hour weather delay there?
5: At least 2 hours. Might have been more.
4: You know, it's funny. I'd written down for the bad, Clemson. Maybe we need to move them back to the good there, Mike. That's a really big win for Dabo if they hang on.
5: Yeah, after they were down so big in the first half, they didn't play very well. Starting a freshman quarterback, you know, Tate Reynolds is young, but he kind of got more into the offense later on. It's calmed down, settled down, and things kind of worked out much, much better for him. Looks like they're going to hang on and win that game. They had a long delay. The Florida State game is a long delay, too. Boy, that's just tough on players. You remember the Purdue game a couple of years ago that the Hokies dealt with. That thing took

0: ever. And that's just a nightmare if you're a player.
1: You know, we talk about some opportunities. Someone who could move on to the good of this report, Mike, and maybe you mentioned this a moment ago, 7:30, Duke's Mayo Classic, 25th-ranked Virginia and West Virginia, pair 2-0 teams. The Cavaliers off to a nice start.
0: Yeah, they are. They're playing well, really good. Bo Pribula's doing a nice job. West Virginia, I think they're better than they have been in the past. So that should be a whale of a game down in Charlotte. And how about the Ole Miss LSU game? Man, they've hyped that up for about 290-some days. That's finally going to happen tonight. It's going to be fun having Lane Kiffin back in Oxford. They better have a lot of security there for that one, because that thing might get a little bit chippy for sure.
1: And that is our Davenport & Company Bull & Bear Report. One more, Mikey, as we wrap that up, but just talking about teams around the league. You know, you think about the Hokies, Miami, SMU, Virginia, all of those teams are on the schedule. I mean, there are some real opportunities. Not to get too far ahead, Maryland, the opportunity tonight on hand, but there's going to be some real chances for the Hokies down the road with the way some of the teams on their schedule are playing right now.
0: Yeah, they didn't get an easy schedule by any means, especially having to play the tough games on the road. When you look at it, you know, Louisville's up on SMU. I don't know how much time's left in that, but Toby said it was 21-17 Louisville. So that'll be obviously the game at SMU will be tough. Going out to Cal with Sangapulitelli, their quarterback is going to be tough. Miami obviously is going to be good. Clemson in the Valley down there, Death Valley will be hard. So, yeah, you're going to have some great opportunities. And if you can build, get this win tonight, start ACC playoff on a hot note, that pit ticket's going to be a fantastic game in Blacksburg.
1: Hey, one more for our Davenport & Company Bull & Bear Report, the good. Mike, can we put the pregame meal, the spread, is that on the good, which you had before we went on air?
0: That might have been the best one we've ever had. Maryland, you got to think, you know, you thought you might see some crab cakes, but they kind of hit them. You know, they had the buffet line set up with all the good stuff, the chicken, the macaroni and cheese.
1: Give us a play-by-play.
0: Mashed potatoes, mixed vegetables. They had chicken that was cut in half. But then, if you went back by the drink machine over to the left, in a little area there, they had crab cakes and wings. And boy, I zeroed in on those. Look out. So those things were delicious.
1: So you had that this week, and then if memory serves, next week at Boston College, the clam chowder is one of your all-time favorites,
0: that's,
1: correct?
0: Yeah, love the clam chowder. I just hope they have it for a noon game. Might have to wait till halftime.
1: Will you eat it at 9:30 in the morning or 10, or is that a little bit, yeah, like you said, halftime postgame?
0: I'd probably eat it, yeah. Definitely in halftime, though.
1: Well, one of the best parts of our Tech Kickoff show, the Davenport Bull & Bear Report. You never know where we're going with it. We've got plenty more to come, including another great part of our Tech Kickoff show. 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We step aside, and now let's hear from Ford.
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0: your curiosity and your appetite. 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
1: 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One of our favorite parts of our Tech Kickoff Show is when we get to chat with Jamie Spence of Eagle Construction, our title sponsor. He is gracious with his time. Jamie, welcome back. Great to see you again. I want to go back to a conversation we had last week. Many of our listeners heard it. If they didn't, we spent a lot of time talking about all the great work that Eagle Construction is doing in Richmond. And I know you hinted at a new community opening last week. Tell us more about the air and what you're doing in the RVA.
2: Yeah, well, thank you, Evan. We really appreciate what you guys are doing. Yeah, the air is an interesting project at Westchester Commons. So for those that are familiar in Richmond, head 288 south, cross the river, and a couple miles, you look to your right and see this pretty sizable project. But it's really a cool thing. We're doing some three-story townhomes there and right off Midlothian Turnpike. And we just opened up for our appointments with our VIP list and working through those now. And then we'll be opening pretty soon to the public, I would say within the next couple of weeks. Our model's done, it's staged, and we're looking forward to getting things going.
1: That's fantastic. And as I understand it, you guys are building townhomes there as well, correct?
2: Yeah, so we are building townhomes, like I mentioned, and they're a three-story version. We do a lot of four-story townhomes in other places, but three-story townhomes with two-car garages, large kitchens, really great outdoor living spaces. The plans that we came up with really have some first floor, second floor, deck, porch, outdoor spaces. And then we're working on the next section. Really, we'll have some basement opportunities as well. So we're looking forward to getting those opened up. Our first building's about done, and we're ready to go.
1: For those listening and who know the Richmond area, they know that Westchester Commons is an area that has really grown and developed over the last, 5-10 years. You guys are part of that at Eagle Construction. Tell us more about what you're doing with Westchester Commons.
2: Yeah, so I don't know if it's exactly a part of it as far as in total, but it is right beside it. And but it's in walking distance to all that Westchester Commons has to offer. So there are restaurants there, all the shopping needs. There's a Target, the Petcos of the world, but there's a lot of local restaurants. And you have your quick restaurants as well, your Starbucks and your Chick-fil-A's and those things, movie theater. So it's really easy to get to, and it really is, when I say next to Westchester Commons, it is easily walkable, so it should be a lot of fun for people to live there.
1: And then lastly, we talked about at the top what you guys are doing with the air. As I understand it, everyone loves to talk about amenities. That's a favorite word, I feel like. Tell us about the amenities with the air and what that looks like.
2: Yeah, there's a lot of great amenities coming as part of that as well. And certainly everything from dog parks, which all of us dog lovers and everybody that has one wants to have the space to be able to let them run around a little bit. There's a 5-acre piece, which they're really calling the draw, that will have a pavilion, playground, all the walking paths, grill stations, putting green, and those things. And I think a little bit further down the road, they'll have a central location they're going to call Central Green, which will have a pool and an amphitheater and those kind of things. So it's got all of the major amenities. Even interestingly enough, the mailbox location, just more of a central gathering space for as well. So it's pretty interesting what they're doing with this. It's a sizable portion of it, of the projects having these open spaces. So should be really cool, and those things will be coming in the future.
1: Again, this is just a little bit of all the amazing things that Eagle Construction is up to right now across the Commonwealth. Final one, Jamie, as always, for someone listening right now, they want to learn more. What's the best way they can find out more about Eagle Construction?
2: Absolutely. Of course, online seems to be the quickest way to do it on your phone, if nothing else, at eagleofva.com. So eagleofva.com. Easiest place to get to it. You can go to all of our neighborhoods there. Certainly have our all the model homes for the neighborhoods, and the timeframes are on the website. And then, again, even in Blacksburg, you can find us at our office in our design center on Main Street, right beside the Kroger. So really easy to find us there as well.
1: That's our dear friend Jamie Spence with us here on our Tech Kickoff Show presented by Eagle Construction. Jamie, thanks as always. Final one, big one for the Hokies today. Let's see if they can go to 3-0.
2: Oh, yeah. Can't wait. I know you guys are going to have a lot of fun there today, and enjoy it.
1: That's Jamie Spence of Eagle Construction. We'll step aside. More of our

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1: It's game time in Hokie Nation. 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
6: The Virginia Tech Hokies captured the 2010 ACC Championship with a victory over 20th-ranked Florida State at Bank of America Stadium in Charlotte. A capacity crowd of 72,379 braved a cold, rainy night in Charlotte and watched the Hokies take the lead in the first quarter on a defensive touchdown.
7: Manuel up under center this time, play fake, looks to throw, lets it go, and it's batted into the air, picked off. That's Rebea Winslow down the sidelines into the end zone. Touchdown, Tech! Bruce Taylor tipped it, and Gabea Winslow puts Tech on the board.
6: Hokies quarterback Tyrod Taylor set a new school record for touchdown passes in a season in this game by throwing for three touchdowns against the Seminoles, including this second quarter scramble and throw that put Tech up 21-10.
7: On third down out of the I formation, Boykin comes in motion, a play fake for Taylor, blitzes on, Tyrod scrambles left, lets it go to the end zone, it is caught by Boykin, touchdown Tech, a spinning throw for Tyrod Taylor, and he hits Boykin wide open in the end zone.
6: Taylor was incredible against the Noles. He completed 18 of 28 passes for 288 yards and three touchdowns.
7: It is Tyrod Taylor's night, folks. He has been absolutely magical tonight, his third touchdown of the game.
6: In the fourth quarter, Taylor was at it again, this time running for the Hokies' sixth touchdown of the game.
7: Tyrod rolling right, stops. Now he's going to run back to the left, try to get to the corner. Cuts inside and waltzes in casually. Touchdown, Tech. The magical night continues for Taylor.
6: Taylor was named MVP as the Hokies won their 11th consecutive game of the season, beating Florida State.
7: And the clock will tick down at Bank of America Stadium here in Charlotte. Oranges come flying out of the stands onto the field. The Hokies defeat their nemesis from Tallahassee. They beat the Florida State Seminoles in the ACC Championship game thanks to Taylor's heroics.
6: That was on December 4th, 2010. Another great moment in Virginia Tech football history.
8: Well, thank you, Bill, and what a great moment that was for Virginia Tech. Evan Hughes, Mike Burnup with you on our Tech Kickoff Show. Mikey, you were there for that. What a signature moment that was, and it was great listening back to some of those highlights of some great Tech players who stepped up in that win.
9: Yeah, it was good to beat Florida State because they kind of had been a nemesis to Virginia Tech. But, you know, that was a crazy year when you think about it. The Hokies opened up at FedEx Field, not far.

0: far from here against Boise State. Lost that game 33-30. Came back the next week on a short week. Lost to JMU 21-16. And then he went on that roll, and it culminated with that win over Florida State. They went 11-3, ran the table in the ACC. They were 8-0. Did a great, great job there. Played Stanford in the Orange Bowl. Got beaten that game pretty handily. Andrew Luck and great quarterback, Colby Fleener, the tight end. They were a handful down in Miami. But that was one heck of a team. A great win for them. Chilly night down in Charlotte. A great crowd, and that was a good win for them. And see, Goof got that interception. Now, Jaron Gouveia-Winslow now on the staff. He talks about that all the time, man. Had the interception and the championship game against Florida State.
1: We'll never forget it. Yeah. I was enjoying going back and looking at the box score of that game, Mike, and looking at who had at least one carry in that game for Virginia Tech. Tyrod Taylor, Darren Evans, Ryan Williams, and David Wilson. I'd say that's pretty elite company there.
0: Yeah, you think about that. I mean, you talk about Tyrod, he was a man of a man. He just led the Hokies every year, seemed like, in passing, total offense, and all that stuff. But then you look at the running backs, Darren Evans, Ryan Williams, David Wilson. That's three studs out there. That was a trio of stallions. I mean, you're probably too young. Carter might remember the old show, the horse show, Mr. Ed. Remember that? Have you ever heard of that?
1: I have heard of that, yes.
0: So Mr. Ed, he was the horse, the talking horse, right? Well, well, Wilbur. But, yeah, he couldn't run like those dudes. They were a trio of stallions, and, I mean, they got with their program. And you think about it, Ryan Williams had over, I think, 1,600 yards in his career. David Wilson, over 1,700 yards in 2011. Those guys were elite.
1: Mike, I didn't know that, but everyone's laughing with your imitation there, so I take it that that was really funny and really well done there.
0: Wilbur.
1: Hey, I'll show my age with this a little bit here. Growing up watching the Hokies, final one from that game. Two great receivers in that one. Yeah. Danny Cole and Jarrett Boykin. I always thought those two were great compliments to each other on the outside.
0: They were. And, of course, everybody will remember Danny Cole for the catch. It wasn't a catch at Michigan, right? But he was the leading receiver in 2008. And his career, I think he had 165. And Jarrett Boykin led the team in 29, 10, 11. He had 184 catches in his career. Yeah, those two guys were right at the top of the list of great receivers in Virginia Tech history.
1: Hey, more in just a moment, but we did just recently cross the top of the hour. Let's pause 10 seconds and allow stations to identify themselves. 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
1: 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I'm Evan Hughes. I'm pleased, as always, to be joined to my right by Tech Hall of Famer Mike Burnup. It's time now to preview Virginia Tech and Maryland. Mikey, let's start with the Hokies. Overall, what do you think are some of the biggest points of emphasis for Tech coming off of last week's win over Old Dominion?
2: Well, I think you want to run the ball better, number one, because they struggled last week. Old Dominion kind of stacked the box and really made it difficult to run. After having over, 260 yards, I think something like that at VMI, they had 89 last week. So that wasn't good. And I think you got to do a better job of protecting Ethan Gruckenmeyer. He got sacked three times, got banged up a little bit, hit around. You don't want that to happen to your quarterback. And you can't be careless with the football. You think about that, you make a great play on defense. You know, Keon Wiley's trying to switch balls in hands going across the end zone after the scoop and score. And that gets called back because he fumbles it. And just to limit the explosives, I think, you know, you got to find a ball if you're defensive back. Saw too many of those last week. So the little things, little mistakes that can hurt you, they need to clean up a little bit and get better here, especially when you're on the road in a hostile environment.
1: Mike, one of the first things you said, running the football a little bit better. To that, you look at Virginia Tech's offensive line last week against Old Dominion. Number one, Montavious Cunningham was ejected in the second half, but he is good to play the entire game today. And then Coach Franklin talked about on Tech Talk Live on Thursday that center Kyle Altooner, he could have gone last week. He is good to go today. That's got to be great news for this offensive line and the Tech running game, Mike.
2: Yeah, it's really a key tonight because Kyle Altooner back. You know, Tommy Ricard did a good job last week. But, you know, you think about Danny O'Brien was talking to Presser after practice the other day. He's the juice guy on the team. You can feel his energy on the sidelines. And then James Franklin calls him one of the culture leaders on there. He's consistent, does a nice job snapping the ball, blocking. And he's the captain of the offensive line. I mean, he makes most of the calls, keeps everybody in line. And then, of course, having Montavious Cunningham back, that's huge as well because he's a guy that started and played a lot of football around here. Brody Meadows did a nice job last week in his place. But you got to be good tonight, that offensive line, because Maryland's racked up 10 sacks in the first two games. Got two really good edge rushers, Taylor and Stewart. And you got to stay ahead of schedule in this game. You got to be good on first down, and that's on both sides of the football. But their interior defensive line, their edge guys, they're tough. So the offensive line are going to have their hand full tonight trying to open up holes. But you just need a little bit of space for Hawk and Overton to get loose.
1: And you go back to Tech against VMI in the opener, Mike, five rushing touchdowns. You mentioned last week only 89 yards as a team on the ground. It feels like, Mike, not just for Virginia Tech, we'll talk more about Maryland here in a moment, but maybe the team who has better balance on offense might be better suited to win the game tonight.
2: It could be, and you saw last week that Virginia Tech couldn't run the ball, but man, did they throw the ball well. I mean, Grunk was unbelievable last week against Old Dominion. 31 of 42, 327 yards, two touchdowns. He was fantastic. So it's good that you're not a one-dimensional team, that if you can't run the ball because teams are going to stack the box, you got the ability to throw it. And so that was key last week. But yeah, both of these coaches know how important it is to be balanced. I think when you look at Maryland, they have been balanced through the course of the year. You know, they played, obviously, you know, a team that wasn't very good in Hampton, had put up a lot of yards and whatnot, but they're getting 245 yards rushing and over 310 passing. So this is a team getting 600 yards a game. So yeah, it's going to be something. You got to have balance.

0: And, you know, unless one area of this team, either team, gets off tonight, either running or passing, yeah, you better have good balance. It could be a long night.
1: Mike, you mentioned how good Ethan Grunkemeyer, Virginia Tech's quarterback, was last week against Old Dominion. 31 completions, a career high. I was really impressed that 11 different Hokies caught a pass.
0: Yeah.
1: How much of that is a credit to Grunkemeyer and also offensive coordinator Ty Howell and getting so many different players involved?
0: Well, I think that's key. I mean, I think Ty Howell's done a great job, and Ethan has as well. But you got to go back to the offensive line. I mean, they did a really nice job of getting a protection for Ethan. And you think about the wide receivers, tight ends getting separation. So that's a big part of it as well. You know, he gets the ball out of his hands quick. He's accurate. He throws the ball really, really well. And I think when you get guys involved like that, Evan, it's good for the psyche of the team, because you never know when your name's going to be called, and you better be ready to go. And I think tonight, I got to look for Aiden Green. Only had one catch last week after being targeted three times, but he had a big catch for 44 yards later on in that game, and I think he's a guy that needs to get the ball in his hands more here tonight.
1: A couple more as we continue to preview Virginia Tech and Maryland with a 7:30 kick in College Park. Mike, on the other side, defensively for Virginia Tech, near the top in tackles for loss defensively in the country, 32 as a team through the first 2 weeks of the season. How does Brent Pry's defense continue what they've done defensively here tonight against the Terrapins?
0: Well, they love to create chaos, right? Brent Pry, Sean Spencer have been together a long time, and that's single-gap defense. They want to get penetration on the snap of the ball, get guys on the other side, get them in the backfield as soon as that ball is snapped. And so that's the way to get that thing done. And they're going to have to get pressure on their quarterback tonight, Malik Washington, because he's a big guy. He doesn't run the ball well, or hasn't shown so in the first two games, but we know he's capable of running the football. But he's a guy, you don't want him to stand and get comfortable in the pocket, because he can pick you apart. And they do a lot of quick screens. He gets the ball out of his hands fast. So, yeah, you got to try to make him uncomfortable here tonight and shut down that running game if you can.
1: And that was going to be my next question for our Tech listeners tuning in right now, wondering, hey, what do we need to know about Maryland? They're coming in off a 38-14 road win at UConn. They won the opener against an FCS team. Mike, I know you just talked about Malik Washington, but if you were to talk about this Terrapins team as a whole, does it start with the Maryland quarterback?
0: Oh, absolutely, yeah. He's the most important guy on the team, and like it is on every team. And he's a good one. Last week he completed 18 passes in a row, which is hard to do. But he's got a good running game when you think about that Iverson Howard. You got that Dalton kid. Both those are pretty good size guys. They run the ball well. But, you know, it's one of those things. I don't think Maryland knows how good they are either, because Hampton wasn't very good. Went on the road and beat UConn. Yeah, that was good, impressive win. They start Big Ten play next week against UCLA right here at 1:30. That's going to be interesting for the UCLA guys coming in at, 10:30 a.m.? That'll be on their body clock. So they need to get this win tonight as well, starting Big Ten play, just like the Hokies need to kind of set the tone for ACC play next week.
1: Final one here. Mike, we talked about it earlier in the broadcast, but for our listeners just joining us, we saw a chess match between Ricky Ronnie of Old Dominion, who previously worked under James Franklin. Ricky Ronnie versus James Franklin last week, right? And that maybe goes to why Virginia Tech had to air it out so much. You talked about Old Dominion stacking the box. I'm sure tonight Mike Locksley and James Franklin go way back. They've coached against each other so many times. It's going to be another chess match tonight with a ton of familiarity between both sides.
0: Yeah, it sure will. And like we talked about before, James Franklin, an assistant here two different occasions, 2000 to 2004, and then 2008, 2010. Coach in waiting, ended up going to Vanderbilt. He's 6-1 against Locksley. Was he been at Penn State? The only time he's lost to Penn State or to Maryland when he was at Penn State was the first year at 2014. He lost by 1 point, 20-19, and he lost to him during the COVID year, 35-19. Other than that, he has swept Maryland by some considerable margins. So I think when you look at it, James Franklin's very familiar with this place, this opportunity. He knows Locks. Now it's going to boil down to the players and the chess match between the guys that make the plays and the guys that call the plays.
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0: is across Richmond and the New River Valley at eagleofva.com. Eagle Construction, this is home. Still a lot more to get to, including head coach James Franklin will join us multiple times during our pregame coverage. We'll step aside. He'll join us in the next segment. 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
0: So Old Dominion, first down on the 20-yard line after the touchback. A little bit of a high shotgun snap and a backside hit. Another sack. This one is picked up into the end zone. Goes Flowers. Touchdown, Tech. This one will stand. It's another sack. It's another scoop and score. How about that to start the game? That was one of the signature highlights from Virginia Tech's 44-21 win over Old Dominion last week. I'm Evan Hughes, Tech Hall of Famer Mike Burnup to my right as the Tech Kickoff Show presented by Eagle Construction continues inside of CQ Stadium, 7:30 kick, Virginia Tech and Maryland. Mike, that was such a wild sequence. I mean, you've seen a lot of football in your time. Sack, fumble recovery, fumble on the exchange of Wiley in the end zone for a touchback, and then sack, fumble recovery, touchdown. Did I get that all right on the next play? That was unbelievable.
5: Yeah, what a way to start the game in their first possession. Yeah, so Asen Stevens gets a sack, and then Keon Wiley gets the scoop and possible score. But he's trying to switch the ball in his hands, going across the end zone. Kind of got loose. Ball pops out into the end zone. It's a touchback. So what are the odds of coming back to the next play and getting the same thing happen? Probably several billion to one. But that's sure enough what happened. Malachi Williams gets the sack, strip sack. Tyson Flowers recovers, scoops and scores. That one counts. Incredible way to start the football game. Just a great job by the defense both times.
0: Mike, I go back to something Coach Franklin said during fall camp. He mentioned at one point Kamari Copeland was banged up at one point during camp, something small. Yeah. And he basically said it was a little bit of a blessing in disguise because so many other guys got valuable reps in the fall. Is it fair to say, just thinking about the D-line in that moment there, the D-line's been one of the pleasant surprises that has shown depth in other things in the first 2 weeks for the Hokies?
5: Well, I think they knew they had four guys that were pretty daggone good. And, yeah, Kamari got banged up a little bit and gave some other guys some chance to get in there. And, yeah, you look at what Cortez Harris has done and Malachi Williams has done and some of those other guys have come in and played. It's been really solid, and they got some depth there. And that's such a key, Evan, when you think about, you got to keep those guys fresh when you got a passer in the pocket to

0: tonight, like you're going to see in Washington. You got to keep the pressure on him, and those guys got to stay fresh, got to have their legs underneath them, and they got to apply that pressure. So that's a big point of emphasis to keep those guys fresh and ready to go.
1: Recapping our Hokie highlight, which was the fumble return for a touchdown from Tyson Flowers. Mike, I know you were listening. We had Tyson Flowers on Tech Talk Live the other night. Just how impressive of an individual is he?
0: Yeah, he's unbelievable. Polished young man, unbelievably athletic family. He was going through talking about all his parents and his siblings and whatnot and how good of athletes they were. And he's a big kid. You know, he's 5'11". He weighs over 200 pounds. Came to us from Rice after 3 years. He's from Fort Worth, Texas. And just a delightful young man. I don't know what he'll do in his future. If he has a career in football, that would be awesome. But, man, he's going to be successful. He's just a delightful young guy.
1: Mike, if you think about the first 2 weeks for Virginia Tech, went over VMI, went against Old Dominion. You know, Tech had, what, two punt blocks and a punt block for touchdown, one of those against VMI. Last week, the defensive touchdown that you just heard. Quayshon Brown had the big punt return where he was inches away from a touchdown. Those are big plays that you can't necessarily predict in games, and I know this is somewhat of a layup question for you, but it just seems like if Virginia Tech can keep getting those kinds of contributions outside the normal run of play offensively, that's going to go a long way for the Hokies potentially even tonight.
0: Yeah, they talk about that. You know, complimentary football. Brent Pry talked about it last year, and that's the name of the game. I mean, good teams are good in all three phases, offense, defense, special teams. James Franklin spends a lot of time on special teams. They understand that. I mean, one group can change the game. They can flip the momentum. It could be a long pass, a punt return, a sack, a forced fumble, whatever it is, scoop and score. Those are huge plays in games. And, boy, if you're good in all three phases and you never know which group of guys can come up and make a big play to flip the momentum, flip the script, get you a big play. Could be the difference in winning and losing a game. So, yeah, those are things that you want to definitely continue to do, have complimentary football.
1: 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Bill Roth caught up with Coach James Franklin ahead of tonight's game against Maryland. With our first word with Franklin, we send it over to Bill.
2: All right, guys, thanks. I'm here with Coach Franklin. A night game on the road. What do you want to see out of your team tonight?
3: We just need to take another step, right? I think, opening the season against VMI, for the most part, I think we did what we were supposed to do. And then I thought we took a step in week two against a better Old Dominion opponent that I think is going to have a good year. But this is a whole nother step. This is a whole nother animal that we're dealing with, the size, the speed, the athleticism, on the road, night. All those things. We need to take another step against a really good Big Ten opponent.
2: Coach will join us in about 45 minutes as our pregame coverage continues, but for now, let's go back to Mike and Evan.
1: Thank you, Bill. Thank you, Coach. Mike, what'd you make of what Coach Franklin had to say?
0: Well, he's absolutely right. I mean, he took care of business in game one against VMI. Last week, got the win against Old Dominion, played really, really well in that first half, even though they didn't run the ball well for the game. I gave up some big plays, but this is another step. Different animal, like he said. This is a talented team that's got some really big physical linemen. They're going to match up with his guys. Got a big, high-profile quarterback. And, the Hokies are going to have to play well tonight to get this win on the road. He encouraged all the Virginia Tech fans to wear white because he knew Maryland was going to be in red. So I think we'll have a great crowd here tonight that should help. But this will be a real test for the Hokies for sure.
1: The crowd starting to file into CQ Stadium in College Park. 78 degrees. The sun is still out. Both teams warming up. We are just about an hour away from kickoff. A pair of 2-0 teams, former ACC foes, with a ton of history. Virginia Tech and Maryland. Bill Roth and Mike Burnup will have the call. We still have much more to get to on our Tech kickoff show presented by Eagle Construction, including our impact matchup. That's coming up. We'll have Mike's keys to a Tech victory. And a little bit later, he will sit down with Brody Meadows. 2-minute commercial break. We're back with more. 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
3: Well, the tailgate scene, from what I can see, what I'm seeing on Twitter, appears to be a very good one as we welcome you back to College Park. Many Hokies and Terrapin fans getting excited for a 7:30 kick between Virginia Tech and Maryland. Both teams 2-0 coming in. Bill and Mike will have the call right here on the Virginia Tech Sports Network. 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Evan Hughes, Mike Burnup on hand. Mike, we'll get to our impact matchup in just a moment. But first, from an overall perspective, as we do a deep dive on this Maryland team, this is a Terrapin squad that's won 20 consecutive non-conference games, which is the best mark in the country. Maryland is 20-1 in non-conference games under Michael Locksley. They know how to win and get off to good starts.
4: They do, Evan, but you think about that. They were 3-1 in 2024 and finished 4-8. And then last year they were 4-0 and finished 4-8. So, yeah, they get off to good starts, but in the Big Ten the last 2 years, they're 2-16. So I think the fans around here are getting a little bit frustrated with the way Locks has done his job here for whatever reason. I mean, obviously the Big Ten is a great, great conference. They've won the last three national championships. It's a tough league. Week in and week out, there's no gimmies. But it's sooner or later, you're going to have to start winning some conference games and not just the non-conference variety. And a lot of that goes to scheduling, right? You want to schedule for success, and they've been able to do that. And give them credit. They've been able to do it and win.
3: And you bring up the difference between non-conference and conference play. It's just interesting, Mike, because the non-con is so good. Since 2019, when Coach Locksley took over, they're averaging 41 points per game in the non-conference. That's great. It's not translating to conference play, at least going into this year quite yet.
4: Nah, not at all. And that's one of those things that you got to get better at. Yeah, you can schedule that way. I mean, Indiana had a couple patsies last year on their schedule the first few weeks, but then they won them all, right? And they won the rest of the year. So, yeah, you can be done, but, you know, you want to obviously play some teams that are going to give you, get prepared for the opening of your conference play. And I think this is a big game for Maryland tonight, playing the Hokies, getting ready for their Big Ten season.
3: Time now for our impact matchups for Virginia Tech and Maryland. What you need to know. Mike, let's start when the Hokies have the ball and look at the Maryland defense. That's off to a very good start, like Virginia Tech. I want to start with D.D. Holmes, the transfer from Florida State. He's been everywhere for the Terrapins through the first two games.
4: Yeah, let's look at him. He's 6'7". He weighs 260 pounds. He wears number 56, transfer from Florida State. You know, he's from the D.C. area, attended Gonzaga College, 2.5 sacks in two games, second most in the Big Ten, second year with Maryland. You know, he's a tough, good, rugged player. And he makes a lot of plays, got a lot of range. He can cover the run well, but he also can get and cover the pass. So that's a guy, number 56, you're going to have to keep your eye on for sure.
3: Look at the defensive line. Derek LeBlanc is a transfer from UCF. He had 2 sacks last week against UConn. He's playing well coming in.
4: Yeah, he is. He's another big kid. You look at him, he's 6'5". He weighs 320 pounds, wears number 88. You know, he played at Oklahoma and UCF. Had a couple of those sacks last week, as you said. So, yeah, he's a big handful, and he's a monster inside there. So, obviously, the interior of that offensive line for Virginia Tech is going to have to do a good job of accounting for LeBlanc. He's a

0: Good player.
1: And for Ian Thomas in the nose tackle spot, 8 starts last year. He's off to a very nice start this year.
0: Yeah, he's another big kid. Wears number 98. He's 6'3", weighs 340 pounds. Another big dude inside there. And they're really awesome in those front three guys. I mean, the Hokies are going to have their hands full. It's the best three they've seen all season. So they're going to have to get some seams, cracks for the Hawk and Overton to run through to clear it out for those guys, because they're going to be a tough matchup for sure.
1: Ian Thomas, Derek LeBlanc, some of the names we've talked about. They've helped Maryland become the only team in the Big Ten that has three players in the top three in sacks through the first 2 weeks of the season. And then, Mike, those are three big names we talked about, but Sidney Stewart at the linebacker spot and Daniel Wingate at the linebacker spot, those are two of the big returning pieces on defense from Mike Locksley team that brings back 74% of its defense from a year ago.
0: Yeah, when you look at Sidney Stewart, he's another big kid, 6'2", and he weighs about 250, just a sophomore, but returning freshman All-American from last year, had 7 sacks last year, led the team. And then you look at number one, that's 6'5", linebacker Daniel Wingate, 240 pounds. He's from Bowie, Maryland, not far from here. 30 starts in his career, leading tackler last year for Maryland. Those guys have got a lot of experience, a lot of playing time. They wreak havoc, and they're going to be a handful. You got to watch out for them.
1: You mentioned creating havoc, and both of these defensive lines, both of these teams are in the top 5 in sacks in the country through the first 2 games of the year. Mike, am I crazy to think both offenses are going to want to get the ball out of both quarterbacks' hands quickly today?
0: Yeah, they kind of do anyway, but yeah, that'll be at a premium tonight. Get rid of the football. It may be difficult to get the ball down the field. Maryland does that. They throw a lot of little pick screens out to the side really fast, kind of like what Miami did against Wake Forest last night. Get the ball out of your hands quick. It prevents the quarterback from getting sacked and gets those guys the ball in space where they can try to make plays for it. And that's what the Hokies like to do with Quayshon Brown, right? Get the ball to him quick. And same thing with the big tight ends as well.
1: Definitely worth watching the trenches and listening for the trenches battle tonight, the Maryland D-line against the Virginia Tech offensive line. As our impact matchup segment continues, let's now go to when the Terrapins have the ball. Mike, we've talked about them a lot, but maybe a listener tuning in for the first time this week. Malik Washington, Glen Burnie, Maryland, the starting quarterback for the Terrapins, coming off of arguably the best game of his career.
0: Yeah, he's a big guy. He's 6'5". He weighs 227 pounds. Wears number 7. Had 347 passing yards last week, 2 TDs, and then went over Connecticut, completed 18 straight passes. He's a good, big player. Only got sacked 1 time all year. He's not thrown an interception all year. So he's the real deal. I mean, he's a good player. Got a lot of experience last year playing, and he's going to be a handful tonight. Hokies are going to have their hands full, but I think there'll be a lot of opportunities for him on that back end to get some interceptions.
1: And as good as he is, you got to have pass catchers, and that certainly showed last week. There's a trio of wide receivers that has caught our attention. Junior wide receiver Chris Durr, wide receiver Naeem Abdul-Rahim Gladding, and Ajani Shakir. All three have transferred in. Mike, 2 receivers went over 100 yards last week for the Terrapins.
0: Yeah, they're a good bunch of guys, right? You look at Durr, he came from Wyoming, 5'11", 173, a little bit taller maybe than Q is for the Hokies. Good player. Catches the ball well. You look at Gladding, he played at Old Dominion last year, had a catch against the Hokies for several catches against the Hokies for a touchdown. He's a nice player, came in, caught the ball well. So, yeah, those guys are good. I think Durr had 10 catches for 103 last week. And you look at Gladding, had, I think, 8 catches for 130 yards last week. So those guys are talented, and the defensive backs are going to be challenged more here tonight for sure.
1: Yeah, and as we get to some big-picture questions, Mike, that's a good preview of the impact matchups on both sides. For Virginia Tech, the DBs, anything the cornerbacks need to do after a couple of those home run balls last week that ODU completed on the outside?
0: Well, Coach Franklin talked about that. If you're a defensive back, you got to locate the football. And that's one thing that you got to do. When you can kind of sense it when you're covering the guy and he looks back for the ball, you got to get your head turned and try to be there to either break it up or get the interception. And I think it was a little bit too little too late last week, and ODU made some great receptions down the sideline. Now, that was some good passes and good catches. Same thing last year in that Old Dominion game. But, yeah, you got to do a better job locating the football.
1: All right, now let's go to our final impact matchup. Can't forget about the special teams.

0: because, Mike, you never know in special teams it's going to come down to that. Let's start with the kicker for the Terrapins. What do we need to know about Sean O'Hare?
1: Well, he's from Ireland, played at Richmond before he played in Maryland. You know, he's 21 of 24 last year, all Big Ten first team kicker. How about that? Wears number 36, so he's a nice player. Career long is 48, so yeah, if he gets down to the field goal, I think it's going to be a push between he and John Love, because obviously John Love's pretty good too.
0: How about the fact that VMI and Old Dominion, their place kickers, both career longs the last two games against the Hokies.
1: Isn't that crazy kind of stuff? You never know. Those then, kickers come through when you need them, though. That's what they're paid for, right?
0: No doubt about it. And then the punter, a redshirt senior, experienced guy, Bryce McPherson.
1: Yep, he was a guy that's on the Ray Guy watch list, transfer from Notre Dame, third year here at Maryland. Last year, he was a second-team All-Big Ten performer, averaged over 44 yards per punt, wears number 34. He's a guy that can flip the field, just like Totten can. I think we'll see more of Totten tonight than we've seen, obviously, in the first two games. So it could boil down to that, too. Who's the better punter that can flip the field?
0: And then you look at special teams as a whole, Mike. I just think about Quayshon Brown last week, that punt return. He was so close to a touchdown.
1: Yeah.
0: He is electric. Like, when you think about Quayshon Brown, does he kind of come to mind of other great Tech punt returners? I know it's a small sample size, but it seems like he's got the ability to maybe find his way into that conversation.
1: Yeah, you know, Eddie Royal was a great punt returner. Tucker Holloway had some unbelievable returns during his career. So, yeah, you go back through there, and there's been some guys that could tote the mail for sure. But I'm going to tell you, Quayshon now, he's a little different animal, and I think if they punt enough tonight, and they get enough they better get some hang time, because if not, he's going to return it. And he is dangerous with the ball in his hands.
0: Again, the crowd starting to file in. Both teams warming up. The lights are on inside of CQ Stadium. 2-0 teams, Virginia Tech and Maryland. Mike, final one for you. I'm looking at Twitter, and I'm seeing Virginia Tech fans saying, seriously, I mean it. I'm not just saying it. It's like 80-20 Hokies out there tailgate against Terrapins. From certain vantage points I'm seeing, I know you're not surprised by that.
1: No, not at all. We came up here many times, and I've had most of the crowd. And if the game goes one way or the other, you're going to see more and more Hokie fans filling in and more Maryland fans leaving. But I will say this, they got a great student section down there in the end zone, and that's filled up pretty nicely.
0: We're looking forward to having the coverage and the call at 7:30. Former ACC foes, the Terrapins and the Hokies. Bill and Mike will have you covered again with Kick inside of 60 minutes. All right, we do have the keys to the game we got to talk about. Mike Burnup, what do the Hokies have to do? That's our tease. We'll step aside when we come back in 2 minutes. What the Hokies need to do to come away with a victory and move to 3-0 on the season. 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
1: Inside of 60 minutes until we get underway. 7:30 kickoff between Virginia Tech and Maryland. It's a treat to have you on your Saturday night. Hope your weekend has been fantastic. I'm Evan Hughes. He's Tech Hall of Famer Mike Burnup. In a moment, we will get to Mike's keys to the game. Mike, we talked about this earlier. I'll bring it back up again because I asked you a similar question last week even. Going from VMI to Old Dominion, that was a step up in competition. And it feels like both teams, from FCS week one, UConn last week for Maryland, Hokies with ODU, it's just another step up we'll see for both teams today in competition.
2: Yeah, no doubt about it, Evan, and I'm glad it's happening that way. The schedule last year was too challenging for Virginia Tech, opening up against South Carolina.

0: it up, hook up those helmets, see what we got.
1: All right, that's a perfect segue into Mike Burnup's keys to a Tech victory. Mikey, what do the Hokies absolutely have to do tonight against the Terrapins?
0: Well, number one, you got to heat up Malik, right? He is a really good player. You got to create some chaos. Get into the backfield, get up into him, make him feel uncomfortable. You don't want him staying comfortable in the pocket in the back because he can pick you apart if he has time. So those defensive linemen and the blitz, put those guys loose. Doesn't take much of a gap, but the offensive line is challenged. They got to get some holes open for them. And then last but not least is what we talked about, winning explosive plays. We've seen the Hokies do a great job of that in the first two games. Long runs, long passes, scooping scores, long punt returns, defensive sacks, pressures, forced fumbles, all that stuff. Yeah, win that explosive play battle. And it's kind of funny because Loxley, he said the same thing about Maryland. We got to win the explosive plays tonight. So somebody's going to go away happy, and somebody's going to go away with the loss here tonight.
1: Mike, it's only as if both coaches were once on staff together. They heard that before,
0: yeah.
1: You know?
0: Time or not. You know, when you stay around this game long enough, these guys have been intertwined at some point during their career because they move around so much. It's like everybody knows everybody.
1: Mike, quickly, before we step aside, yeah. Coming up, I know you got a chance to sit down with Brody Meadows earlier in the week. What have your impressions been of him, and what can Tech fans expect in that conversation coming up?
0: You know, when you look at Brody, he's a massive dude. He's 6'7", weighs 335 pounds. Fifth-year guy, not far away from Bluefield, Virginia. Missed all of last year with the injury. You know, he said he's so happy to be out there with his guys now, his buddies. Spent last year, did a lot of work in the film room, trying to get techniques and seeing how defenses are playing guys and where he can kind of learn better from technique. He was a pleasant interview, great kid with unbelievable family support, and I think you'll like the interview. He's a heck of a player, and got a lot of playing time last week. I think he had 30-some plays last week after Montavious got thrown out.
1: That is coming up, and then after that, the countdown to kickoff presented by Smithfield. Bill Roth will be alongside Mike Burnup, taking you the rest of the way, our pregame coverage. 7:30 kickoff, Maryland and Virginia Tech. It's going to be a good one under the lights at CQ Stadium in College Park, Maryland. We'll step aside. 2-minute commercial break. When we come back, it's open mic with Mike Burnup sitting down with Brody Meadows. It's next after these messages on the Virginia Tech Sports Network.
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0: Welcome back to our pregame show from College Park, Maryland, as the Hokies and Terps get

0: set to kick off at 7:30. I'm pleased to be joined now by the big offensive lineman, Brody Meadows. And Brody, let's go back to your high school days, Graham High and Bluefield. I know that, were you a Hokie fan growing up?
1: I was a Hokie fan growing up. House was divided between West Virginia and Virginia Tech, where you live on a border. But most of my family was Hokie fans.
0: And you originally committed to UVA, but ended up at Virginia Tech.
1: Yeah, that was a crazy time. During that time, I think I committed late to Tech. A bunch of stuff happened, and I always wanted to be this close to home and play for my home state, and it all worked out.
0: And your family's always here. You got a great support system.
1: Yeah, I mean, Bluefield travels pretty good for me. Usually have about 10 to 12 people at each game, so it's great.
0: And you redshirted in 2022. You played a lot in 23, 24. Got a couple starts under your belt. But last year, injured, missed the whole entire season there. How tough was that to watch and do all your rehab?
1: Yeah, it was very unfortunate. You know, I couldn't grow physically as a player during that time. But it was giving me a great opportunity to grow mentally and face the adversity and just be able to, you know, be around the team in a different position, you know, try to be more of a support lead. But now that I'm back, you know, I'm excited to get going. Season's going great, and I'm just happy to be here.
0: What did you try to improve on in your game during last year?
1: Yeah, just my mentality, you know, faced a couple of hardships, and, you know, I got past those, and, you know, just learning to always have a positive attitude always makes your day better and, you know, makes people around you better.
0: How nice is it to have Coach Matt Moore back on that offensive line?
1: Oh, it's great. You know, having Coach Moore is awesome, you know, about all the technique and fundamentals he teaches us, and only that, he's a huge players coach. So we love having him, Coach Jens, and Big Al around us 24/7, and just excited to get another season with him.
0: You can play guard or tackle. Do you have a favorite spot?
1: Yeah, definitely favorite's guard. But at the end of the day, I do what the team needs me to do. If I need to play tackle, I'll play tackle. If I need to play guard, I'll play guard. But so far, yeah, guard's top spot.
0: It's good to be versatile, right? Tell me about Maryland's defense. I know that's a step up in competition for sure.
1: Yeah, their D-line's pretty talented. They got a couple big boys up front, which, you know, I always look forward to a challenge. You know, being a competitor, I love a challenge, and the O-line loves a challenge, so I'm excited to get to it.
0: Yeah, first road game of the year. Coach talked about routine is important, but that should be fun up there. There's so many Hokie alumni in Northern Virginia.
1: That's the best part about, like, Hokie fans. Like, they travel to every game, and, you know, I'm excited to see them all up there.
0: ODU kind of stacked the box, made it difficult to run. They want to stop the run. But, boy, it's nice to have success in the passing game. And you guys have done a great job protecting the quarterbacks.
1: Yeah, that's a great thing about this team. We got weapons everywhere. You know, we got two great weapons at running back, and then we have a room full of weapons at wide receiver. And Ethan Grunkmeyer does a great job of getting the ball out and finding the open guys.
0: Brody, how about the defense through the first two games? Those guys have been dialed in, seemed like, from the opening snap.
1: Defense is playing unreal right now. I truly think our defense is one of the best. And they practice like that too, you know. They're always giving us challenging looks, and there's always something new. And being able to have Kamari there and a couple of new weapons coming from the transfer portal, I mean, it's been great.
0: It's been great having Brent Pry back, and you know he was happy last week. And how about the two scooping scores? One counted, one didn't.
1: I mean, our defense is just physical. It's a great play of, you know, seeing where the ball is, picking it up, getting it in. But also just coming back and have to do it all over again makes it even almost more impressive to be able to do it back-to-back.
0: Yeah. Well, Brody, congratulations on the start of the season. Much more fun, I'm sure. And good luck out there against the Terps here tonight.
1: Hokie fans, can't wait to see y'all. Let's go Hokies.
0: Sounds good, my man. Stay tuned. We've got much more coming up on our pregame show after these messages.
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4: It is a Saturday night in College Park, Maryland, and tonight the Hokies, week three against the University of Maryland. And we welcome you to Countdown to Kickoff, presented by Smithfield. Bill Roth along with Mike Burnup. Tonight, just north of the nation's capital. And Mikey, the DMV is abuzz. The Hokies and the Terps, both 2-0, coming into this game tonight as we visit College Park for the first time in 17 years.
6: Yeah, two old foes getting together, Bill. When you think about it, they were in the same conference, the Southern Conference, way back in the day. And then the ACC, of course, they bolted to go to the Big Ten. More money, and haven't played in a while, but this is going to be fun tonight. It is a buzz as well. It should be. Virginia Tech has so many alumni up here, Bill. The tailgating has been hot and heavy out there. They've had a great time. Looking forward to a huge crowd here tonight. And this is going to be a big step up for both teams in competition tonight.
4: Yeah, for sure. Both teams are 2-0. Let's start with the Hokies, Mike. You know, they have been really dominant. Both games have been over by halftime the first 2 weeks of the season. But this is a completely different scenario tonight against Maryland out of the Big Ten.
6: Yeah, I think they're a really good team, Bill. I mean, you don't know how good they are. Kind of like you maybe don't know yet how good the Hokies are because, you know, open up against Hampton and then winning on the road against UConn. I'm not sure how good they are, but they got a really good quarterback in Malik Washington. He's 6'5". He weighs about 230. Started as a freshman last year, 58% passer, 17 touchdowns, I think 9 interceptions. He's off to a great start this year, over 70%, 3 touchdowns, no interceptions, hadn't been sacked. He's the real deal, so the Hokies are going to have their hands full with that guy tonight.
4: You know, over the course of time, the Hokies in Maryland have played a lot of football games. In fact, the rivalry, the series is over 100 years old. But over the last 50 years, Mike, there's always been some sort of coaching tie between the two schools. After all, Jerry Claiborne coached at Virginia Tech the entire decade of the 60s, and then he became the head coach at Maryland before going back to his alma mater at Kentucky. And then, of course, later, it was Bobby Ross who originally at the Citadel hired two GAs when he was the coach at the Citadel, Frank Beamer and Ralph Friedgen. Well, both Frank and Ralph ended up coming back to their respective alma maters and coached against each other. So there's always been some sort of tie, and that continues now with the two head coaches, the Hokies' James Franklin and the Terps' Mike Locksley.
6: Sure does, and I can remember, of course, Jerry Claiborne well. He recruited me, played for him for 2 years, and then he got fired. Charlie Coffey came in. He had a great run at Maryland. But, yeah, these two guys are very familiar with each other, just like last week with James Franklin and Ricky Ronnie. So they've been together for a while. He was an assistant here, James was, two times, 2001 to 2004. And then 2008 to

0: 2010, was the coach in waiting. I ended up going to Vanderbilt, so they've been around each other for a long time. Penn State is pretty much, when he was up there, owned Maryland. Only lost to them twice. They were 9-2. One was the first year he coached, and one was the COVID year. But boy, they've had some lopsided scores in the other ones, and he's very familiar with this place.
1: And of course, they both recruit the area very, very hard. In fact, if you watched any of the coaches' press conferences this week, you know what I'm talking about. Coach Loxley was talking about how hard they recruited Jeffrey Overton from Woodbridge and Hayfield High School. He was their number one target, and of course, he came to Virginia Tech. And on the other side, you can take a look at a guy like Mikey Masai Delone from Warwick High School down in Newport News. He was the Hokies' top recruit several years ago, and he's now one of the best safeties in the Big Ten. He'll start tonight against Tech for the Terps.
0: Yeah, a lot of familiarity, but there's a lot of great players up in this neck of the woods, right? The DMV is very, very talented groups of players. You think about the kids that we've had from here, from DeMatha, Good Counsel, and all those places, Bill. There's a lot of talent up in this area, Northern Virginia, Maryland, D.C. It's very, very good. Both teams recruit very heavily here, and there's going to be some great talent on display here tonight from this area right here.
1: Maryland has a lot of recruits here tonight, but you know what that means? The Hokies have a lot of recruits here tonight.
0: True.
1: As well.
0: That's right.
1: A lot of the kids that are here tonight, as Loxley's guest, have either been to Tech or will be to Tech this season.
0: Yeah, for sure. They're after the same group of guys. There's only so many of them, and you try to get them. Try to impress them as much as you can. And I think the ones are here tonight, if the Hokies win this game and they look at the crowd of Virginia Tech Hokies here, that'll probably help matters a little bit.
1: Yeah, it could be a good recruiting night for sure for the locals here. Well, we invite you to step into a new era of comfort in Virginia's Blue Ridge at the Hotel Roanoke and Conference Center. 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My exclusive talk with the Hokies head coach, James Franklin. 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
7: It's time for a visit with head coach James Franklin. Coach Franklin's pregame thoughts are brought to you by Carter Machinery. Let's get to work. Here with the head coach is Bill Roth.
1: We are back in College Park getting set for tonight's game. It is the Hokies and the University of Maryland. I'm here with the head coach of the Hokies, James Franklin. All right, you've talked all week. Biggest challenge of the year. What are the biggest challenges that the Terps put in front of us tonight?
8: Well, I think it's the size of both of their lines. You know, they

0: They are a lot bigger than what we have seen up to this point. I think it's the athleticism at the wide receiver position. I think it's the quarterback with a year of experience under his belt and a lot of tools, a lot of skills. He's impressive to watch on tape, and he's able to get the ball out quickly. So those things are going to be challenging. And then, you know, obviously dealing with the crowd and the noise and making sure we're doing a great job. We worked at that all week long with speakers and everything out there at practice. We've started out the year, I think, pretty strong on special teams. That needs to continue. That needs to be an advantage for us in this game.
1: How about up front having Kyle Altooner back and Montavious Cunningham ready to go?
0: Yeah, you know, Kyle Altooner could have played last week. He was, I don't know, probably 75-80% last week, and he could have played, but we felt like if we held him that we could get him back this week, if not 100%, close to 100%, and that played out that way. I thought Tommy Ricard did a really good job for us last week, but having your starting center, your captain of your O-line back from a communication standpoint, you know, and just an experience standpoint, he's played a ton of football now, so having him back is big, and then obviously, you know, getting Montavious back is big as well. So having our full starting offensive line out there, although we play some other guys, that those five guys getting together, you know, building that chemistry and that cohesion is important.
1: You mentioned a couple of times after the game and then during your press availabilities this week about Ethan Grunkemeyer so poised and his command of the game. How does that translate on the road to a night game?
0: Yeah, I think it's really important. You know, he's played in away games already in his career. We make things really challenging at practice, and you know, we work our silent cadence just in case we need it. You know, to make sure we're prepared if we ever get to a point during game we need to do it. But yeah, I think, you know, having an experienced quarterback who started games not only at home but also, you know, on the road. He's been in these environments before. He knows what to expect, and you know, he's played a good amount of football and has done a great job from a decision making process. So we got to take another step with that tonight.
1: On the other side, the Hokies lead the nation in tackles for loss, lead the nation in sacks, and now you're going up against Malik Washington. Hasn't been hit a whole lot this year. How do you get that guy off his game?
0: Well, that's going to be the challenge. I think a couple reasons. Number one, he's very mobile. But number two, he gets the ball out quickly. And, you know, I know there's a new offensive coordinator now, but that's been kind of Locke's deal for a while, getting the ball out quickly on the perimeter, either first progressions being open or perimeter screens with the wide receivers. And they got big, strong, fast, athletic wide receivers. They always do. So they do a good job of that. So whether that is you know, Malik extending plays with his feet or whether that is him getting the ball out quickly, I think that's going to be a big part of their game plan, especially the stats that you just read off. They know those stats. They've seen those stats as well.
1: And finally, we're going to track something really close tonight, yards after catch. You made sure to bring that up this week. You think that's one of the keys tonight, really, for both teams?
0: Yeah, I think for both teams, especially their guys, because as much of the perimeter screens that they do, it's critical that we get those guys on the ground. And if you watch them on tape, they've done a really good job of making people miss. They've done a really good job of breaking tackles. So, you know, we put a major emphasis on block destruction as well as open field tackling this week like we always do. But, yeah, I think that's going to be a major point in this game.
1: More from College Park, Maryland, when our pregame coverage continues in a moment right here on the Virginia Tech Sports Network.
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7: Sellout crowd at CQ Stadium in College Park, Maryland. We are 25 minutes away from kickoff of tonight's game, Virginia Tech and Maryland. And if the early ovation is any indication, as Virginia Tech takes the trip from the field to the locker room, Mike, there are a lot of Hokie fans. I don't want to say it's 50-50 because the stadium isn't even half full yet overall, but there was a massive ovation just now as Tech ran in front of the crowd on the far side here.
8: Yeah, it's really nice to see, Bill. We've seen it up here before, and again, so many alumni up here, 35,000 or something alumni from Virginia Tech up in this area. And they'll be here tonight to support the Hokies. See a lot of fans dressed in white, as James Franklin suggested. So, yeah, it'll be a big crowd here for Virginia Tech.
7: 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Let's start with the Terps' Malik Washington, Mike. We heard what Coach Franklin had to say. How do you slow him down?
8: Well, you got to get pressure on him. That's the one thing. I mean, he gets the ball out of his hands quickly. But you know, Bill, this is a step up in competition for him, too. They have not seen the pass rush that they're going to see tonight from the Hokies. And so you think about last year. He got a lot of experience, started as a true freshman, 58% passing. We talked about that. He led the Big Ten in pass attempts last year, but they were behind a lot of the time and had to pass the ball. And you go through last year, the first four games, Bill, when they were playing some teams that they got off to such a good start, 8 touchdowns and 1 interception. But when they got into Big Ten play, the last 8 games, 9 touchdowns, 8 interceptions. And he was below 50% twice. And 5 of the 7 times, I think he was under 55%. So the pressure has got to get to him tonight. The Hokies have got to get to him one way or other, make him uncomfortable. You can't let him just sit there in the pocket and pick you apart.
7: And he's missing one of his key receivers, and that is running back DeJuan Williams, who's hurt. And that's huge, Mike. He led all Big Ten running backs last year in catches. He was one of the key guys catching the ball for Washington. That is a big loss for the Terps.
8: It is, but they reloaded, Bill, and got some pretty good receivers. I mean, you think about that Gladding kid from Old Dominion, 8 catches last week for 130 yards. And you think about Chris Durr, you know, a kid from Wyoming, 103 yards last week on 10 catches. They got some good receivers, guys that he can throw the ball to. But again, he gets the ball out quick in his hands and lets them try to run in space. So again, tackling in space is going to be a big, big thing tonight for those guys, the defensive backs, the nickels, linebackers, and that sort of thing.
7: Mimo, when the Hokies have the ball, Mike, you've been saying this all week, you think it is paramount for the Hokies to establish the run tonight on the road.
8: Yeah, they didn't do that very good last week against Old Dominion. And give Old Dominion credit. They stacked a box. They were going to try to take away the running game, which they did a good job of. Just 89 yards rushing for the Hokies after racking it up 250 or whatever it was against VMI. So different level of competition. The defensive line for Maryland is good. Those three interior guys are good. Their edge rushers are really talented, quick, get a lot of pressure on the quarterback. So they're going to have to open up some holes there. Doesn't take much space for Overton and Hawk.

0: but they got to give him a little bit of space, a little bit of time to try to get to that next level.
1: And finally, explosives was also one of the key words of the week. Impressive availabilities and at practice for Virginia Tech on both sides of the ball. Maryland Mikey lives with his yard after catch, the short pass, and then the 40-yard run. The Hokies would like to get some big plays themselves. So explain what Coach Franklin means when he repeats the verb explosives, or the noun explosives, all week.
0: Yeah, he talks about that a lot. And it can not just be offense when you get a long pass or a long run. You know, it could be a punt return. It could be a sack. It could be a strip sack, a forced fumble, a punt return. Anything like that's an explosive play. It can flip the momentum of a game or change everything, field position, if it's a big punt, for example. All those things are big explosive plays, and he talked about that a lot, as did Locke for Maryland. Same thing. We got to win the explosive play battle. They know how important it is, because there are going to a lot of be a plays. This is probably going to be the most times this year that the Hokies have punted and Maryland has punted. There are going to be some drives they're going to install. So you got to come up with some big plays now and then when you get those one-on-one matchups.
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1: 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The Hokies and the University of Maryland Terrapins will kick things off in just about 18 minutes tonight under the lights. 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Let me tell you who our flag bearers are for tonight. They're going to come running out of the tunnel here shortly carrying the U.S. flag, the Commonwealth of Virginia flag, and the VT flag. Noah Chambers, hometown kid, just down the road from us at Dematha. Kyle Altooner and Tommy Ricard will be our flag bearers tonight. 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Local makes a difference for auto, for home, for farm, and for life. Mike, we've been talking an awful lot about Malik Washington, but how about Ethan Grunkemeyer and the start he's had at quarterback for Virginia Tech? You talk about a guy off to a hot start. He completed 31 of 42 passes last week, a career-high 327 yards. In fact, the 31 completions, that's the second most by a Tech quarterback since 1987.
0: Yeah, how about that? You know, the most of all time, old my man Don Strzok.
1: How many of those did you catch?
0: I think there was eight in that game against Houston when he

0: went for 527 yards. Yeah, I tell you, Ethan has done great. He's done a heck of a job. Last week they shut down the run. Gruckermeyer throws it 42 times, did an unbelievable job finding his guys, finding, you know, Luke, big old Luke, caught a bunch of passes, ate them in the game. Q caught a bunch. Now, those guys are talented. You need to get the ball in their hands. And I think tonight, Billy Boy, got to see the ball in Aiden Green's hand. Three targets last week, just one catch. But it was the longest completion of the night, 44 yards.
1: He's got the big play capability. So does Quayshon Brown. Whether it's a catch downfield or returning punts. And, you know, that might be huge tonight from a field position standpoint, because number three for the Hokies can change the game in a hurry.
0: Yes, he can. He is a guy that you want to get the ball in his hands as much as you can on that slot, be it a wide receiver, a quick screen, whatever it is, because he is dangerous. And for somebody to be able to return two punts like he did last week, back-to-back, that is hard, very difficult, because you get winded, gassed. But he almost took that one to the house.
1: All right, let's talk a little bit about some Maryland injuries. We talked about the fact earlier that DeJuan Williams is out. Iverson Howard, Mike, is listed as their starter. We're getting word that he may not be able to go tonight. If that is the case, we're going to see a lot of a freshman from Dinwiddie County, Virginia, and that is Harry Dalton III. You know, recall, he started his career at USC, then transferred back east to Maryland. So Howard, at the moment, is listed as number one, but we may see Virginian Harry Dalton III a lot tonight for the Terps.
0: And Harry Dalton's 5'10". He weighs 205, Bill. 17 carries last week for 48 yards, averaged about three per carry. And Howard last week, you know, he's a big kid, about 200 pounds. Yeah, had 14 carries last week for 55 yards, had three pass catches for 8 yards. So, yeah, those are two guys that were pretty good 1-2 punch. But, yeah, if Howard's out, that'll be a big loss. And we'll see how Dalton can do here against this Hokie defense.
1: 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Stay tuned. Coming up, more of the Hokies and the Terps after this word from your local station right here on the Virginia Tech Sports Network.
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2: It's intercepted on the run by the Hokies. Eric Green down the sidelines. 30, 20, 10, 5. Touchdown, Tech.
3: Whoa, Eric Green, how about them apples?
1: And you've experienced the most dramatic conclusions in Hokie football history.
0: It's a miracle in Blacksburg. Tyrod did it, Mikey. Tyrod did it.
1: Tonight, the tradition continues from CQ Stadium in College Park, Maryland, as the Virginia Tech Hokies face the University of Maryland Terrapins.
4: Virginia Tech's football team hits the road for the first time this season, facing Maryland here in College Park. It has been 17 years since the Hokies last played on this field. Tyrod Taylor and Ryan Williams led Frank Beamer's Hokies to a lopsided win here in November of 2009. This evening, a new group of Hokie stars lead Virginia Tech into action, like poised quarterback Ethan Gronkemeyer.
5: Gronkemeyer looks to throw, has good time, slides left, looks, flips, Reynolds the catch, into the end zone, touchdown Tech!
4: Oh, the Hokies have been explosive offensively, and on the other side of the ball, well, Tech's defense has been aggressive and disruptive.
0: Another sack, this one is picked up, into the end zone goes Flowers, touchdown Tech! This one will stand. It's another sack. It's another scoop and score.
4: Tonight, that defense faces its biggest challenge of the early season. Undefeated Maryland, led by sizzling quarterback Malik Washington. The Terps are 2-0, averaging 50 points per game as they welcome the Hokies to College Park for the first time in 17 years. This is Bill Roth, along with Mike Burnoff, welcoming you to our Tech Network broadcast originating from CQ Stadium on the campus of the University of Maryland. Tonight's game marks the 33rd all-time meeting between these two schools in a series that dates all the way back to October of 1919. Tech beat Maryland that day by a score of 6-0. And now, 107 years later, they meet again, this time under the lights in College Park. Tech might be on the road tonight, but the Hokie Nation is here, coating the home of the Terps with that familiar shade of maroon and orange. We're glad you're tuned in to your hometown Tech Network station for tonight's game broadcast, and we invite you now to tune your radio loud and clear. It is week 3 of the college football season, and from the blue waters of the Chesapeake Bay to the hills of Tennessee, the Virginia Tech Hokies are on the air.
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4: 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Tremendous catch inside the 20.
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3: Week three of the college football season brings us to College Park, Maryland, where the Hokies face Maryland and a sellout crowd has packed CQ Stadium as the Hokies come to town for the first time since 2009. And a good Saturday evening to you, Bill Roth, Mike Burnoff, high above the field. Evan Hughes is on the sideline tonight, and our entire crew is here for this evening's primetime affair. Our network engineer on site, Bob White. Our statistician is Carter Myers. Our booth coordinator is Mike Kelly. Our scoreboard anchor, Toby Altizer. Our network producer tonight is Zach Hawley. Well, a lot has been made of the 2-0 start for both of these teams. The DMV has really fired up. The Terps and the Hokies meeting tonight. We're going to learn an awful lot about both clubs tonight.
4: I think so too, Bill, and it's great that this game sold out. There's going to be a great contingent of Hokie fans here. But yeah, you're going to learn a lot. This is definitely a step up in competition. Think about it next week, Bill. The Hokies start ACC play for the next 9 weeks, 8 weeks, whatever, against Boston College. Same thing when the Big Ten starts for Maryland next week against UCLA right here at home. They're going to have all the conference games in a row. So this is a big game. Get that momentum. Try to get the 3-0 and get ready for conference season.
3: Hokies have had the luxurious home field advantage the first couple of weeks. And as we go down to Evan Hughes, who's on the sideline, kind of the opposite vibe tonight. Yeah, there are a lot of Hokie fans here. Here at College Park, but it's not quite the same, is it, Ed?
5: No, 100%, Bill. I mean, this is a different kind of atmosphere right now, and I got to tell you, it's a really good vibe just walking back and forth both sidelines. First of all, the Maryland student section is packed. They have a bunch of signs made. They are into it, and I think there's no doubt it's for the Terrapin faithful. It really comes from the students in that end zone. But as I stand behind the Virginia Tech bench, you can make the argument there's at least 80, 90% on this far side, maroon, orange, and white. There is a great, and I mean great, atmosphere right now, Bill.
3: Hokies are about to take the field. Let's hear what it sounds like as Tech takes the field on the road for the first time. That's pretty impressive over there, Mike. All three decks are standing and cheering. It's a three-deck stadium on that side. This feels more like a neutral site game, more like a bowl game in a way.
4: Yeah, it really does. Unbelievable amount of Hokie fans across the way. They stand out with the white on and the orange on. So, yeah, they got a great ovation coming out for sure.
3: Well, we do know this. The largest football attendance in the history of the state of Maryland was a Virginia Tech football game. The largest crowd to ever see a game at FedEx Field, the home of the Commanders and before that the Redskins, wasn't an NFL game. It was a Virginia Tech USC football game. So I think everyone knows when the Hokies play in any sport in the DMV, they may not be the quote-unquote home team, but it certainly feels like it, or at least it just did as Tech took the field.
4: Yeah, it's great to have that fan support across the nation. Coach Franklin talked about that. I think that was a big decision in him coming to Virginia Tech. It's hard to build that, Bill, if you don't have it. Virginia Tech has always had it. As bad as they were last year, coming off that tough start to the season, they sell out the Wofford game at 11 a.m. The Hokie Nation always shows up. They've been there. Great crowd here tonight. Expected nothing less of them.
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0: touchdown. Order your tailgate today. It's bow time. Hokies in white jerseys, white pants, and the white helmet with the VT on the side. Maryland is in its home, red jerseys, white pants, trimmed in black and gold. And a new helmet tonight for Maryland, Mike. It says Los Terps. What's that about? Well, it is Los Terps night as Maryland honors the Hispanic community in the DMV. So on the video board, on their uniforms, and on the helmets, Mike, there's a Hispanic vibe. So it is Los Hokies against Los Terps tonight.
1: Yeah, love it. That's great. Great to honor that community. And I know there's a bunch up here. So that'll be fantastic.
0: All right, the captains are at midfield for the coin toss. It's an ACC officiating crew, which gives you some sense of normalcy, right? It is Virginia Tech and Maryland, so it kind of feels like an old ACC game. Mike, who's our crew tonight?
1: All right, the referee tonight, Bill, is Garrett Dickerson. Umpire is Troy Riley. Headline judge, Troy Gray. The line judge, Josiah Ford. The field judge is Kip Johnson. Side judge, Brian McGreedy. The back judge is Corey Luxner. And the center judge tonight, Larry Saunders.
0: Maryland won the toss and deferred its option to the second half. The Hokies elected to receive the ball, so they'll get the ball to begin the game. Beautiful night in Maryland, temperatures in the high 70s. And a day that once again has been marked by weather delays throughout the country. We don't have any severe weather forecast tonight for the Metro D.C. area. Turf field here tonight. I walked on it, Mike. It's that field turf. So when you walk on it, you get kind of those little rubber pellets, the crushed tires, kicking up as you walk around.
1: Yeah.
0: This will be the first time this year that the Hokies will be playing on turf. And I think, we've talked about this in the past, they always look a little step faster when they play on turf.
1: I always felt that like when I played too, Bill, and I was slow anyway. So, yeah, that turf does make it kind of quick. You never have to worry about getting your footing. And, yeah, it does appear to be a fast surface.
0: Tonight's game is the 33rd meeting all time between Virginia Tech and Maryland. The Terps lead the series 17-15 and have won the last two. Tonight's game marks the Hokies' first game on this field since 2009 when Tyrod Taylor and Ryan Williams led Virginia Tech to a 36-9 victory. This is the ninth time Virginia Tech has played a football game here. The Hokies are 4-4 all time in College Park. By the way, I really like the all-white look for Virginia Tech. White jerseys with the white pants and then the brilliant maroon numbers on the back. Really pops under the lights here.
1: Yeah, it's kind of a sleek look, a fast look. And I kind of like the fact that they lost the toss. That's three games in a row. I think they've lost the toss and had the ball first.
0: Carilion Clinic is stepping up its healthcare for Hokies. Whether you're in the game or watching it, Carilion's got you covered. Carilion Clinic in Virginia Tech, a winning team. Sean O'Hare will kick off for the Terps. Jeffrey Overton and Tysier Denmark are the return man for Virginia Tech. O'Hare's a transfer from the Richmond Spiders. Wears jersey number 36. And he's got it teed up on the 35-yard line. The Hokies will be going from our right to our left as we view it. Sellout crowd at CQ Stadium. Originally was called Bird Stadium, then Maryland Stadium. Opened in 1950, it seats 46,185. Here's the run-up, and the game is underway. The opening kickoff, high and deep. It's going to go over the head of everyone into the end zone for a touchback. And the Hokies will get their offense on the field to begin the game, led by quarterback Ethan Brunkemeyer. The junior from Lewis Center, Ohio, makes his 10th career start, and dating back to his final four games at Penn State last year, Mike, Brunk has won his last six starts.
1: Yep, he's been solid, Bill, no doubt about it. He's got the most experience of any of those guys that Tech had. He was the go-to guy, and he's performed and lived up to expectations so far. So a great couple-game start for him.
0: Marcellus Hawkins gets the start in the backfield. He's right behind the quarterback. Brunkemeyer now lines up off his right shoulder from the 25-yard line. First play of the game for Virginia Tech. Quayshon Brown started in motion right, comes back to the left. Brunk takes the snap, going to quickly flip it to the right side. It's caught by Brown. He gets ahead about the 29-yard line, and he's banged out of bounds right at the 30-yard line by Messiah DeLome. That's a guy that, oh my goodness, did the Hokies recruit him hard, Mike, out of Warwick High School in Newport News. He's a terrific player, number 33 in red.
1: Made a nice tackle there, but that's a good ball thrown there by Brunkemeyer. Get it out quick, pick up

0: 5 quick yards on first down.
1: Second and 5 for Virginia Tech. Hokies go with 2 receivers to the left. The tight end is on the left as well. Maryland's in a 4-3 defense. Hokies hand 2 tight ends to the right. And now they also shift Marcellus Hawkins out there, meaning it's an empty backfield. A quick screen to the right, caught by Reynolds, has it at the 30, dives ahead to the 34, just shy of the first down, right at the feet of the Maryland defender, Carlton Smith. It'll bring up a third and very short for the Hokies on the game's first drive.
0: Yeah, they shifted out there, had to stack formation, got 2 blockers out there for the big Luke Reynolds to make the catch. Picks up 4 yards. These are the ones you got to win here right now. Now the third down game, third down and 1. Got to get this first down, keep the drive alive.
1: Tech was 10 of 21 last week on third downs in its victory over ODU on the year. The Hokies are at 45%. Third down and 1. 2 tight ends. Ball just shy of the 35-yard line. Quarterback keeper for Grunk, and he stretches across for the first down ahead to the 36-yard line. What a vibe here tonight. What a cool vibe, Mike, where the Hokie crowd trying to out-yell and out-cheer the Maryland crowd.
0: Yeah, that's so fun to see. And that's great deception there by Gruckenmeier. He's in the shotgun formation, then at the last second, he's directing traffic. Then he goes up under center, gets a quick snap, little tush-push, gets a first down.
1: Green and brown wide to the left side for Virginia Tech. The new line is the 36-yard line. Pistol formation now for the first time. Gruckenmeier awaits the snap from Altooner. Comes back to him. He hands it off to Hawkins, running to the right. Jump cut to the left. Dives ahead across the 36 to near the 37-yard line. Jordan Scruggs makes the tackle for the Terps on the first down run for the Virginia Tech tailback. It'll be a gain of just about 3. We'll call it 2nd and 7. Hokies go no huddle.
0: I've got to earn every yard here tonight.
1: They quickly come to the line of scrimmage. No huddle, but they'll call the play at the line. 4 receiver formation now. The Hokies spread the field. Everybody's outside the numbers. First time this year we've seen that. Spread the field and then hand it off to Hawkins. Up the gut across the 45 to the 50. He's got the first down ahead of the Maryland 48-yard line where DeLome brings him down. 14-yard pickup, Mike. That was something new for Tech. All 4 receivers were outside the numbers.
0: Yeah, it's kind of spread the field and left it those guys up front against the defensive line and linebackers. Great job by Hawk.
1: From the Terps, 48-yard line. Hawk has it again. Started to his right, cuts back to the left, and the Maryland defense this time gangs up on him. That's the 3rd tackle for DeLome. Mikey, you think he's psyched to play against Tech tonight? Yeah. Man, he is everywhere.
0: Yeah, he is. He's a good player. Got a lot of speed, a lot of range. Sees the field well.
1: Overton is in to replace Hawkins. That was a pickup of 1 yard, they say. 2nd down and 9. The line of scrimmage is the Maryland 47-yard line. No score in the game. Opening possession for the Hokies, who send Aiden Green and Quayshawn Brown wide to the right. The tight end is on that side as well.
0: Yeah, they're unbalanced right.
1: Here comes Green in motion right to left. Gruckenmeier is in the gun. Maryland creeping up along the line of scrimmage. Number 17 in white. Gruckenmeier to throw. Zips it over the middle. A leaping grab by Brown on the Maryland 36. Gets drilled by Wingate. Knocked down there. Another first down throw. Rifled in there from Ethan Gruckenmeier for 12 yards.
0: Boy, he had some mustard on that one, Billy Boy. That was a great throw and catch. He had to go up high and catch it. And knew he was going to get jacked up as soon as he made that catch. Good concentration there by Q.
1: Hokies get Marlon Jackson in the game for the first time at receiver. He joins Aiden Green, trotting to the left side. The new line of scrimmage is the Maryland 35. 4 minutes into the game, no score. Hokies on the drive to start the game. There goes Denmark in motion left to right. Maryland in a 4-3 look now on the game's opening possession. Out of the gun, Gruckenmeier, a quick throw to the right. It's caught over there by Denmark, breaks a tackle, scoots down the Terps sideline inside the 30, and he's shoved out of bounds on the Maryland 29 by Scruggs.
0: And it got through that first tackle there, looks like by Glasgow, the defensive back, made him miss, picked up a couple extra yards, good gain on first down.
1: Kassir might have been shaken up on the play. He leaves and goes to the bench. It's a pickup of 6. Hokies will have to sub in now. Who's coming in? It's going to be Quayshawn Brown back into the lineup, and they'll take a look at Denmark. 2nd down and 4 for the Hokies, 10:28 to go in the first quarter. Opening drive of a scoreless game. Hokies bunch 3 receivers wide to the left. That's the wide side of the field. Out of the gun, Ethan takes the snap, hands to Overton. A huge roll up the middle. Scoots to the 20, to the 10, to the 5, into the end zone. Touchdown, Tech. Gigantic hole up front. 29-yard run. The offensive line opened the hole as wide as Fancy Gap. And Overton ran in for the touchdown.
0: What a great call and a great job blocking. Now they put that bunch formation to the left to kind of get the numbers out of whack a little bit.
1: But

0: We have a holding call. I didn't even see the flag.
1: 10-yard penalty. Second down.
0: Uh-huh. Maybe that's why the hole was so big, huh?
2: Wow. Came back. Those are the little things that get you.
3: So that'll move the football back to the 35. It'll be second down and 10. Hokies get A.J. Brand in the game for the first time at receiver. Remember, Denmark was shaken up on this drive earlier. Second and 10 for the Hokies on the Maryland 35-yard line. Overton remains in the backfield. Two receivers to the left as Ethan calls for the ball. And the handoff goes up the gut once again to Overton. He gets ahead for about three. Knocked down there by Joel Starlings. It'll be second down and 7. Hokies have taken 5 minutes off the clock. They've moved down to the Maryland 32. The Overton touchdown run was called back. Now the Hokies will have a 3rd and 7. Hawkins comes back into the game with the ball on the 32. Is this 4-down territory, Mike?
2: Could be. You may be in field goal range, too, so you don't want to get sacked here. That could make things more difficult. But yeah, you'd love to make this first down. That was a touchdown call back. Those are tough to stomach.
3: From the 32-yard line, ball is right in the middle of the field. Grunkenmeyer takes the snap. Looking over the middle. The rush comes. He's in trouble. Going to throw on the run. A catch at the 15-yard line by Green. Whoa, was Grunkenmeyer poised. He looked left. He looked right. He stepped up in the pocket and rifled one right over the middle to Green. A huge third down conversion of 19.
2: Told you Hayden Green would be involved tonight. That's a great throw and catch. Good job by Grunk stepping up into that pocket.
3: From the 18-yard line, first down, the handoff goes to Hawkins, a little wiggle to the left, and he's dragged down after a pickup of a yard. No, they're going to throw him down right along the line of scrimmage. Hokies in the Toyota red zone for the first time tonight. No score in the game. 8:50 to go in the first quarter. Hokies had a 29-yard touchdown run by Overton, called back by a penalty, but now they've moved back down to the 14. It'll be second down.
2: Yep, Benji Gosnell in the game now with Luke Reynolds.
3: On the year, the Hokies are perfect in the red zone. 12 for 12. 8 touchdowns, 4 field goals. They're on the Maryland 14-yard line. Second down. Wide side of the field is to the right. Davion Brown goes in motion that way. Hokies set up a middle screen. It's caught by Reynolds at the 10. Cuts outside at the 5. Into the end zone. Touchdown, Tech. Grunkenmeyer connects with Reynolds. And the Hokies score first.
2: Boy, executed beautifully, Billy. His little center screen. 14-yard pass. Grunkenmeyer to Luke Reynolds. A big Luke comes up with another huge touchdown play. 14 yards. Hokies on the board here early.
3: 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Now here's John Lovin to attempt the PAT. He's been perfect in his career and on the season. And this one is in the air and good. 8:15 to go in the first quarter. Luke Reynolds does it again. His 4th touchdown of the year. And the Hokies score first tonight on the road. Timeout on the field. The score, Virginia Tech 7, Maryland nothing, and our coverage continues from College Park. 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
1: I'm Toby Altizer with an ACC football update. Earlier today, a top 25 matchup between two ACC teams, number 23 Louisville and number 16 SMU, went the way of the Cardinals, winning by 10, 41-31, outscoring SMU 27-14 in the second half to get the win. Also, Alabama and Florida State going on right now. Florida State playing them close, 5 minutes to go in the third quarter. Florida State trails 33-28. Bill?
2: Here with 8:15 to go in the first quarter, the Hokies overcome a penalty that called off the first touchdown. But they get it several plays later. Ethan Gronkemeyer, 14-yard touchdown to Luke Reynolds, 7-0 Tech.
3: That was a 13-play drive, Bill. 75 yards and took 6 minutes and 45 seconds off the clock. Hokies are up 7-0 here with 8 minutes, 15 seconds left. Quarter number one.
2: Mike, only did they overcome the holding penalty that wiped off the touchdown, they converted two big third downs on that drive.
3: Yeah.
2: And they showed us a couple of new formations, too. I really like the spread look, right?
3: Yeah.
2: So for those that don't understand, all four receivers were outside the numbers. So you got the hash marks down the seam lined up with the goalpost. Then the numbers, of course, in front of the sidelines. That's a spread look for Ty High. First, here's the kickoff coming back. And it's going to go through the end zone for touchback. When the defense has not seen that, Mike, and the Hokies are going no huddle and throw that at Maryland, that was something new for their defensive coordinator to try to finish, figure out on the fly.
3: And they got that great chemistry between Gronkemeyer and Luke Reynolds. Gronk was 6-for-6 during that drive, Bill, 59 yards off their great start. And now you know that defense is hungry. They've been sitting over there ready to play.
2: And our first look at Malik Washington. This is a Maryland offense that has averaged 50 points per game this season. He threw for 347 yards last week. Well, I was wondering who they're going to start at tailback. It is going to be Iverson Howard. He's from Gaithersburg, Maryland. He's a big recruit. He'll start in the backfield behind Malik. From the 25-yard line, snap comes back to Washington, turns and hands to Howard, runs left, and the Hokies are there. Another tackle for loss. That time it was Keon Wiley. The Hokies lead the nation in tackles for loss. That was their 33rd of the season.
3: A bit slow getting up there. Is that Noah Chambers? Yeah, looks like he's okay. That's good to see. Yeah, good way to stop the run. First play.
2: So it'll be second down and 12 for Maryland, back on its 23. Out of the gun, Washington rolling right, looks to throw downfield, fires caught by Webb at the 32, dives to the 35-yard line. Reddish brings him down. It'll be enough for the first down. That's what they love to do, Mike, get Washington on the run.
3: Yep, get him out of that pocket, change the entry point, gets a guy on the run, makes a good throw and catch.
2: 7-0, Hokies leading midway through the first quarter. Tech had a long drive to start the game, gets a touchdown. Now Maryland's first time with the ball. New line of scrimmage is the Terps' 36-yard line. Wide side of the field is to the left. Four receivers for Clint Trickett's offense. Out of the gun, the snap comes back. They run the football to the boundary side, and the Hokies are all over Howard again, knocking him down, no gain on the play. That was Wiley with his second tackle. Mike, we remember Clint Trickett from his days at West Virginia.
3: Yeah.
2: He was a quarterback there, Mikey, for Rich Rodriguez, and he played against Tech. And now he's offensive coordinator for Maryland.
3: Yeah. These guys resurface, seem like you know them, and they'll find their way back somehow.
2: Harry Dalton is in the game, a Dinwiddie, Virginia product for the first time. Again, remember, DeJuan Williams is out for Maryland, so it'll be Howard and Dalton in the backfield tonight for Trickett, Coach Loxley, and the Maryland offense. Second down and 9 with 6:36 to go. They hand the football off, and a little bit of a seam for Howard. Open field tackle, though, by Wiley again. Man, is Keon Wiley showing some fundamental tackling skills.
3: Yeah.
2: It'll be 3rd and 9.
3: That's hard to tackle in space like that. It's a one-on-one. You got to win those one-on-ones. Keon was right there in good breakdown position. Keeps his eyes on the old belly button and makes a tackle. Big third down for Maryland coming up.
2: Hokies have been good on third down defensively. In fact, they are 10th nationally in third down conversion defense coming into this game. They go nickel. IBM is in for the first time. 3rd and 9. Maryland trips to the right. That's the boundary side. 3rd and 9 from the 37. Quarterback drops the throw, guns it over the middle, and it's incomplete near the 45-yard line. And again, Wiley had the coverage on the play.
3: He's everywhere.
2: On the intended receiver, and Maryland will punt.
3: Yeah, Hokies were getting a little bit of heat on him on Washington that time. Good job of Wiley. He was all over the place.
2: 7-0, Virginia Tech leading, 5:49 to go.

0: here in quarter number one. Quayshon Brown back to return the punt of the Maryland punter, Bryce McPherson, who's averaged 45 yards per punt in limited action. Maryland's been scoring so many points. He stands inside his 25-yard line. First punt of the night from Maryland. Punt is away at the foot of McPherson. Fair catch called for by Brown, who comes up looking up into the lights and takes it on the 25-yard line. It'll be a 37-yard punt. Hokies get the ball when we come back to College Park. 5:40 to go in the opening quarter. The score, Virginia Tech 7 and Maryland nothing. Now let's step aside. 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
0: A Saturday night in the DMV at a sellout crowd in Maryland. Hokies and the Terrapins meeting for the 33rd time. Virginia Tech leading 7-0 with 5:40 to go in the opening quarter. 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Here's Evan Hughes.
4: Well, what a great start for Virginia Tech offensively, continuing a trend we've seen the first two games of the year. Go back to the opener against BMI. The Hokies scored on their first six drives against the Keydets and put up 21 points in the opening quarter. Last week against Old Dominion, Tech scored on its first five drives against the Monarchs and had 17 points in the opening quarter. Bill and Mike, the question, can they continue to do that tonight? A nice start.
0: Yeah, they're definitely off to a good start. Tech has not trailed for a single minute this season. They lead 7-0 here with 5:40 to go in the first quarter. By the way, for every touchdown the Hokies score this season, Kroger will donate 10 turkeys to the Feeding America Southwest Virginia Food Bank. We want to thank Kroger, the official grocery partner of Virginia Tech Athletics, for making a play to solve hunger throughout the Commonwealth of Virginia. Before we snap the ball, let's pause 10 seconds for station identification. 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
0: Packed house on a Saturday night in College Park. Virginia Tech leads Maryland 7-0 here in the first. Bill Roth along with Mike Burnoff, Evan Hughes from Maryland. Hokies get the ball for the second time now, leading 7-0. They'll start on the 25, and Overton is in the game off the right hip of Ethan Grunkemeyer. First play of this series is a handoff to Jeffrey. Powers his way to the 30-yard line. Sidney Stewart, and the Terps push him back. They try to rip the ball out late. That was Wingate with a little extra shove at the end. But it's going to be a pickup of all the way to the 30-yard line. It'll be second and six.
6: Yeah, pretty good run on first down. That's what you want to see. Positive yards. Good job so far.
0: Ethan has completed all six of his passes to start the game, including a touchdown. He is poised, Mike. You know, he won last year at a game at Michigan State. He won two road games for Penn State last year, in fact.
6: Yeah. Won the bowl game.
0: And the bowl game in New York.
6: Yeah.
0: Second down and six out of the gun. Quick throw over the middle. Has Green in stride. 45 on a slant. That'll be a first down. 15-yard pickup. Reddick made the tackle. That's 7 of 7 to start the game for